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1: TV show tours. 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Bridgerton.
2: Oh, yeah, you can do a Bridgerton
1: tour. How could we do that, guys?
2: Where is Bridgerton set?
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2: Oh, beautiful.
1: 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Could we?
2: God, I've been to
1: could
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1: All week on Colm and Lucy in the morning, we want to send you along to one of the big summer gigs to see Nile Rodgers and Chic live at the Ivy Gardens on Thursday, July 2nd. 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
1: Module.
2: Yes, frequency modulation. Module. Yeah.
1: Yeah. Oh my God, you're actually blushing. 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
1: Could your little one outsmart Colm and Lucy? 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
4: It's 6 o'clock. Good morning. I'm Tara Duggan. A teenage boy has died after his bicycle collided with a parked lorry in County Waterford. The crash happened on the N72 at Ballygallan near Lismore just after 11 yesterday morning. Tina Gates reports.
5: The boy who was cycling at the time was pronounced dead at the scene. His body was removed to University Hospital Waterford, where a post-mortem examination will take place. The driver of the parked lorry was not injured. The road was closed for a forensic examination but has since reopened. Gavi are appealing to anyone who witnessed the collision or who was travelling on the N72 between Lismore and Cappoquin between 10:30 and 11:15 yesterday morning to contact them. They're particularly interested in dashcam footage.
4: The first oil tankers have left the Strait of Hormuz since a US blockade was imposed in April. The Tankers Trackers website cited digital tracking, which was corroborated by satellite imagery. It said at least two Iranian supertankers carrying 3.8 million barrels of oil between them had exited the area covered by the US naval blockade. And it said later on X that a third oil tanker had also passed through. It comes ahead of the expected signing of a peace deal between Iran and the US on Friday. Water quality remains unsatisfactory in many parts of the country, with little overall improvement recorded last year. The Environmental Protection Agency says excess nitrogen and phosphorus from agriculture and wastewater continue to damage rivers, lakes and coastal waters. More than half of the monitored rivers and lakes are in good condition, but progress is being offset by declines elsewhere. Jenny Deacon from the EPA wants faster action to reduce pollution and restore water quality.
6: We do see some improvements, which is very promising, but these have been offset by declines elsewhere. And what we're really calling for today is for an increase in the scale and pace of implementation of the actions, because there are lots of good actions going on around the country, but those actions need to be accelerated so that we can really focus on protecting and restoring our highest quality waters.
4: Reliance on petrol and diesel is leaving households and businesses exposed to repeated fuel price shocks, according to the Climate Change Advisory Council. It says urgent investment in public transport, EV charging and electricity grid capacity is needed to cut emissions and reduce dependence on fossil fuels. There's a warning the transport sector is on course to miss its emissions targets. Alex White, chair of the Climate Change Advisory Council, says authorities can't just expect people to jump to greener travel when the infrastructure isn't there.
7: You want to bring about a change in behaviour. You want to bring about a change in approach that people have, but it requires a big shift. We need to ensure that people also who do drive and who want to continue driving can purchase electric vehicles and can, more importantly, perhaps ensure that they can charge them.
4: More than 40 people are due before the courts today after a major Garda operation targeting retail crime. A total of 41 adults are due to appear before Dunleary District Court in Dublin on charges linked to shoplifting and other related offences. The cases arise from Operation Targa, an intelligence-led Garda initiative aimed at tackling organised retail crime and supporting businesses across southeast Dublin. Garda say a further juvenile suspects have also been identified and referred to the Youth Garda Diversion Programme. Finally, Jeremy Clarkson's revealed he's been diagnosed with an aggressive form of cancer. The TV presenter revealed the news on his show Clarkson's Farm, where he's seen telling his shocked co-stars Caleb and Charlie. He doesn't say what type of cancer it is, but the series concludes with him in hospital. The 66-year-old had warned fans online about a shift in tone.
8: Ordinarily, we try to keep the show bucolic and charming and cheerful, but the final two episodes, they're none of those things really. They're a difficult watch.
4: And that's your news update. It's 4 minutes past six.

0: Love it. The Cranberries Zombie for Wednesday 17th morning from Colm and Lucy in the morning. But it's Damien for Colm once again this morning. Hey, Lucy.
1: Hello, Damo.
0: Hello.
1: Very exciting. Yesterday, we had a winner on 7 Deadly Spins, didn't we?
0: We did. Jerry. Let's go to County Clare. Jerry Grogan, he's a busy man in the house this morning. How are you doing, Jerry?
1: Jerry.
2: All right, guys. Morning, how are you?
1: Good morning. Thanks. How are you and your babies? What ages are they?
2: Yeah, good, good. Yeah.
1: What ages?
2: 3-year-old here, Isabel, and 4-month-old Amelia. So,
1: oh, wow. Two little girls. Oh, my God. Hi, guys.
2: No, don't want to say hi.
1: I understand. I don't blame. No one wants to say hi to me anymore. And tell me, when was the last time you slept? Is it 3 years ago?
2: Exactly. Exactly. It's been a long time, so the brain power might not be too strong for this.
1: Yeah, we understand. I'm still using that excuse.
0: What time were you up for example, this morning, Jerry? Or was it a restless?
2: It was 4 a.m. Then back to bed till around 7. So not too bad. Yeah. You're probably up as early as you guys for your show.
1: So is this to kind of do the feed? My God. But you know what? I would go back to being you right now.
0: Would you, Lucy?
1: Yes. I adore babies. I would do it all over again. We could
2: do a living with Lucy here if you wanted. No problem getting more help in.
1: Yes. Yeah. Or maybe we can timeshare your newborn.
0: Yeah.
1: Do you know what I mean? When I'm filming, you take her back.
0: Lucy, there's an idea for a show.
1: Yes.
0: Jerry's just giving you the idea.
1: Well, move into Jerry's gap. Jerry just wants some free labour.
0: And you can do the night. Yeah, you can do the night feed. And then the parent can sleep.
1: Yes, just night feeding with Lucy.
0: There you go.
1: The virgin always want to add with Lucy.
0: That's it. I think you've come up with something there.
1: Yes.
0: You need to speak to your people.
1: Yeah. Okay. Who are my people again?
0: All right. Let's play the game.
1: Okay.
0: To see how much money that we're going to play for. We're going to spin the old wheel of steel here. Spinning the wheels of steel. Let's see how we do this morning, Jerry. And I wish you just now the best of luck. Yeah. Well, it's a funny old thing there. It's a bit stiff this morning. 750 quid. What about that?
1: Nice.
2: Yeah, not bad.
0: 750 before 8:30 in the morning to earn that now. That's a good day.
1: Yeah, that's a great day.
0: Let's check in. Jerry, are you ready?
2: Ready.
1: Okay. Lucy, are you ready? Never ready.
0: Okay.
1: 49 seconds on the clock, seven questions to go. Yes, I am.
0: Here we go.
1: You cannot be serious is a phrase associated with which tennis legend?
2: John McEnroe.
1: Wimbledon Tennis Club is located on the outskirts of which English city?
2: London.
1: What word do tennis players use for score 40-40?
2: Deuce.
1: Which notorious American sports star and actor had the name The Juice?
0: Think about it now.
2: O.J. Simpson.
1: Who's the eldest of the three animated Simpsons kids?
2: Bart.
1: Bart has been the same age right through all of the series. What age is he?
2: Bart is 10.
1: What famous house is often referred to as number 10?
2: Downing Street.
1: Oh! You got it!
0: You got it!
1: Oh my God, you got it!
0: Wow.
1: Everything. Sweet. Well done. Oh my God, within the nick of time. So, the bell was going, but you did shout out Downing Street at the same time.
0: There's me coming in late.
1: Oh, my God. Oh, my God. Jeremy.
0: I've never been on when somebody has won the cash. 750 quid taken out of Lucy's paycheck.
1: Oh, my God.
0: I love that.
1: Jerry, I cannot believe it. So, John McEnroe, London, Juice, O.J. Simpson, Bart, 10, and just in the middle of the clock running out. You said Downing Street, so we're not going to split hairs for a second.
0: Lucy is so happy. I can see it on your face.
1: I do love a winner. I knew your two little girls, your new baby and everything.
0: 750, that's great. Oh. Congratulations, well done. Jerry.
1: I'm delighted for you.
0: Well done.
2: Thanks, guys.
0: He was so happy, Lucy.
1: Oh, God, he's nearly crying. He's such a nice guy. We'll be playing that again later on. You too could win the cash, guys. 7 Deadly Spins.
0: Ireland's Classic Hits Radio. Morning.

0: There he is, Robbie Williams Strong from Ireland's Classic Hits Radio. You're a fan of Robbie's.
1: Oh, trying to tell you the story. I met Robbie Williams maybe 30 years ago when I was young and slim. And it was in a nightclub in Dublin called Lily's.
0: And was he in Lily's?
1: He was in Lily's.
0: I used to have a platinum key for Lily's.
1: No!
0: Which could take you up
1: Demo.
0: The top deck.
1: You got to the top? Well, and yeah, I was slumming it with everyone else.
0: I never used it. It was posted to me when I joined.
1: I never got that key.
0: Different parish. I got in, and one of the first, it just landed in my postbox. I was going, "What's that?" It's still on my keys, actually.
1: No,
0: platinum key.
1: But you
0: for
1: never
0: Lily's.
1: Used it
0: once or twice.
1: And would you have got free booze?
0: No, but you could just access the VIP area.
1: Oh my god!
0: If there was anybody in town, you could go. But my rule in rock and roll and show business, you can either go down one of two roads.
1: Yeah. I think you and I went down the same road.
0: So I, on the quiet and normal road.
1: Yeah, we're normal. Well,
0: but whenever you need to, to impress somebody, say, let's go along, because Justin Timberlake's in town. You can go up and have a bottle of Corona with a dodgy lime thing.
1: Well, this night that I was there, Robbie Williams was there, and I fully intended on going over and flirting with him.
0: Did you do that?
1: No, I walked over. The wind hit me at the wrong time, and I actually said to him, I feel physically sick, meaning you.
0: Really?
1: And he went, all right then. And he was gone within seconds. He was whisked away from my vomiting mouth.
0: Seriously?
1: Yeah.
0: So his minders obviously saw this girl gone over.
1: Yeah, fairly squiffy.
0: Right.
1: Squarely squiffy, overconfident.
0: And
1: girl.
0: Did your mouth fill up? Did you have it?
1: I just got so nervous. I just went, I feel physically sick, meaning.
0: Oh, well. Because you were a fan and loved him.
1: Yeah, I got nervous.
0: My wife's the same. Leona loves him.
1: Loves him.
0: Went off him for a while. And then we had a chat with him on our afternoon show there a couple of years ago when he was announcing the big gig in Croke. He was such a sound fella.
1: Yeah.
0: Nice.
1: And does she still love him?
0: Not as much as she used to.
1: Yeah. We need to sort out his hair.
0: I don't know why.
1: It's his hair.
0: I think it was that he did cat food ads or something. She was going, what's he doing that for?
1: Yes. And he was disguised as a monkey recently.
0: There you go.
1: Okay. Happy birthday to the following people if it's your birthday.
0: Yeah.
1: Venus Williams, tennis player.
0: Yeah.
1: Serena's sister. She's won Wimbledon 5 times. My God, between the two sisters, they hugged Wimbledon for years.
0: Is it Venus or Serena who's supposedly coming back to tennis?
1: Oh, I don't
0: know.
1: If
0: you're confused. 41.
1: 46 only. Yes. Barry Manilow.
0: Yeah.
1: I'd like to see him now before he leaves us.
0: Again, my wife. It's how I get all my content. She loves Barry Manilow because her mum used to listen to Barry Manilow.
1: Aww.
0: You must know I can't smile without you. Boom, boom, boom.
1: What age, JMO? You're not going to get it.
0: He's 77.
1: It's 83.
0: Oh, my God.
1: Yeah, she needs to see him quickly. Now, Jordan Henderson, English footballer who plays for Premier League club Brentford.
0: Right.
1: Also played for Liverpool.
0: Yeah.
1: Okay, go on then.
0: Haven't a clue. 32.
1: 36. Right, let's move on to geography. In what year was the UK premiere of Bruno, starring Sacha Baron Cohen, took place in Leinster Square? It was very controversial at the time. Bruno, I don't remember. I remember Borat and just feeling physically sick. He just made me very uncomfortable. I couldn't watch him on the telly. I felt sorry for people.
0: Same. Was it 2006?
1: 2009. Yeah. You're around the mark.
0: Okay.
1: You're the one that I want. You're the one that I want. John Travolta and Olivia Newton-John started a 9-week run at number one UK singles chart. You're the one that I want.
0: 78.
1: Yes. Damo.
0: Knows me tunes.
1: But you were 4.
0: Yeah.
1: How did you know that?
0: Thanks. I was 5.
1: You were 5.
0: Yeah.
1: And finally, following a televised highway chase, OJ Simpson, who we were talking about yesterday, he was arrested for the murders of his wife, Nicole Brown Simpson. Mm. And her friend.
0: 94.
1: I remember watching this.
0: 1994.
1: Yes! Damo!
0: A little bit of pop culture.
1: Damo!
0: And generally.
1: I think you're now back on the list for Who Wants to Be a Millionaire if I have to phone a friend. Well done!
0: I love that.
1: Good morning, everybody.
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5: Nor a hogan to on bus, no on train, no nor a rowney into shul, no rochicht nor a svegerlat, being the chun fein o yanavagat chun astiach di chorus umper naherin a laidu. 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
1: Halfway there, Demo.
0: There's hope.
1: Yeah, there is hope.
0: There's hope.
1: Very little amount of hope, but still hope.
0: Yeah. So we've got lots more this Wednesday from the 80s and 90s. Some crackers to play as you get up this morning. Of course, we've lots of money. 2 before 7, you could win 29.5.
1: Busy show.
0: Yeah.
1: Busy show.
0: Get it into the credit union.
1: Yeah.
0: And just leave it sit there.
1: Yeah.
0: That's what I do.
1: Watch it multiply.
0: Then book a holiday.
1: Yeah.
0: Look at the time. Brona has your update now.
2: Morning, Damien. Here's the main news headlines this morning. A teenage boy has died after his bicycle collided with a parked lorry in County Waterford. More than 40 people are due before the courts today as part of a major Gartha operation targeting retail crime in Dublin. The first oil tankers have left the Strait of Hormuz since a US blockade was imposed in April. G7 leaders have discussed stepping up pressure on Moscow to end its war with Ukraine. Reliance on petrol and diesel is leaving households and businesses exposed to repeated fuel price shocks, according to the Climate Change Advisory Council. And Jeremy Clarkson's revealed he's been diagnosed with an aggressive form of cancer. In sport, Messi scored his first ever World Cup hat-trick as Argentina beat Algeria 3-0 in Dallas. Kylian Mbappe found the net twice for France as they opened their campaign with a 3-1 win over Senegal in New Jersey. And Shelburne will find out their opponents for the second qualifying round of the Conference League later today. And the weather, sunny spells and a few showers will follow for the day, mainly over western counties. Highest temperatures of 15 to 21 degrees. 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
1: 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Thanks so much, Brona.
0: 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Morning.

0: Ireland's Classic Hits Radio. It's REM there, of course, and Losing My Religion at 6:40. It's Colm and Lucy in the morning, but it's Damien once again.
1: Hi, guys. Yeah, good. Glad to see your little face.
0: What is the story now? A busy day in our house. Well, a kind of organisation. My day didn't start great, I have to tell you, this morning.
1: Oh.
0: Came down just after 4 o'clock and one of the dogs, I don't know, they had two guilty faces of two dogs.
1: Oh, no.
0: Met by two dogs. Yeah, the mess was there.
1: No, poo? Someone pooed?
0: Both, yeah. So I don't know which of them it was.
1: In the kitchen?
0: So that was a disaster, yeah. But this is why I'm so organised in the morning with time. Get up, because you always have a sidewinder. God bless you. God bless
1: you. Sorry, bad hay fever. Go on, Timo.
0: You always get a sidewinder, so that's, I plan for the sidewinders. So that took about 20 minutes.
1: 20 minutes? Did you not have any poo bikes?
0: No, this was I'm not going to talk about it because it's breakfast time.
1: Okay, it was everywhere.
0: It had to be cleaned.
1: Right, so who gave them a treat last night?
0: No.
1: We're going to have to put lie detectors on everybody later on, aren't we?
0: Yes, we are. And then our little fella is going to his school tour. That's on today.
1: Ah.
0: And the biggest brother is finishing up the Leaving Cert today.
1: Oh, my God.
0: Finished. And I'm feeling a bit old thinking about that.
1: Yeah, I get that.
0: You know?
1: I know.
0: Yeah.
1: He'll always be your baby, though.
0: After, he will.
1: Don't be fooled by this Leaving Cert messing. He'll always be your baby.
0: All the lunches and all the school drop-offs and all the, where's me, uniforms.
1: Will it not be college then? Will he be doing college drop-offs?
0: Hopefully. Yeah, no, he might have to move to the city and move to Dublin.
1: Oh, well, then he can stay with his Auntie Luce.
0: Yes, he can.
1: Yeah, I'll look after him. I will look after your babies.
0: So, on the way, we know it's Father's Day on Sunday. So
1: it's Sunday.
0: It's on Sunday. Did you forget that?
1: Yeah, well, no, I know you said to me yesterday, but thank you for reminding me today.
0: Yeah, because you would.
1: Okay.
0: And all the good cards would be gone, you know what I mean?
1: So, well, technically, Rich isn't my father.
0: True.
1: So even though I will end up getting a gift for the kids to give him.
0: Yeah. But I'm at the stage because one of these weekends, it's my wife's birthday on Friday, then it's Father's Day. And that always happens because her birthday is the 19th and Father's Day always comes around that time.
1: Okay, so it's a one night.
0: One trumps the other.
1: Yeah.
0: Yeah, it's kind of one of those things. But we'll get sorted.
1: Yeah.
0: So we're going to talk about the top 10 dadisms.
1: Yep.
0: In a few minutes' time.
1: And let's see if you have them all.
0: While we sip our coffee. And we're going to play more from the 80s and 90s in just a minute. It's nearly 7:15 now.
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2: Okay, what did Lucy Kennedy say to Colm Hayes? €29,500. Who have we got? Who's on the line there, Jezza? Something's going on with my running order. Mary, is it?
3: Tony.
2: Tony, good morning, Tony.
4: Hello, good morning.
2: Hello.
4: Good
2: morning. How's it going?
4: Going, I just on the way to work.
2: Good, okay. What are you thinking, Tony? Would you like to guess?
4: I'm thinking, how many times have you shouted at me?
5: Shouted.
2: Oh, yes, because he is quite an aggressive man. Yeah. How many times you at...
1: The answer is two.
5: Okay.
2: Oh.
5: How are we doing there?
2: Are we right? Oh, sorry, Tony. Not this time.
4: Okay, thank you very much.
2: Have a great day. God bless.
5: Yourself.
2: Bye now.
4: Lovely. Bye.
5: Just gone 10 to 7 now. We're going to Spittle.
2: Mary. Good morning, Mary.
6: Good morning, Lucy. Good morning, Damien.
2: Good morning, Mary.
5: How are you doing, Mary?
2: Good morning, Damo.
6: I'm just trying to feed the cat here, because otherwise you do my head in, because I've noticed a very bad signal in the house, so I have to go outside.
5: All right.
2: Wait a sec. Why do you need to feed your cat?
6: Because otherwise he will be jumping up on me and trying to love me.
2: Oh, that's so funny. Your cat jumps up on your head.
6: Oh, well, up on my shoulders, up on, okay, just climbs up on me. Does, I love you very much, so please feed me. That's his.
5: Yeah.
2: Nice. You know. God, I didn't know the cats were that affection. I thought the dogs were just kind of...
5: But once he eats, that's it. Good luck. I don't want to
2: know
5: you.
2: Good luck to you. You'll ignore you for the rest of the day then, Mary. Yeah.
5: So right. have you such a bad signal in the house you had to go back out the back garden, is that it?
6: Yeah, I'm out the back door, yeah.
5: Yes.
2: Out the back door. Okay, right, Mary's freezing right now. Okay, what are we thinking?
6: It's actually quite nice.
5: It's mild, isn't it?
6: It's overcast, but it's nice.
5: Yeah, it's mild. I hate this weather. Sticky.
2: Hate this weather. There's no point putting on a bikini. I'm not going to get brown. Okay, Mary, what are we thinking?
6: Okay, this has been doing my head in for a couple of weeks. I've been trying to get through, so here we go.
2: Okay.
6: How many times have you shopped at Cornucopia?
2: Oh, yes. Interesting. So... Damo, do you know about my love of Cornucopia?
5: I don't know what Cornucopia is.
2: Okay, it's a girls' clothes shop in Ennis. Okay. And every time we have anybody on from Ennis, I ask them, do they shop there? And Colm Hayes thinks that I'm obsessed. I am obsessed.
5: Right.
2: So I get where you're going with this, Mary. But is she right? Mm-hmm. How many times you
5: shopped at
2: Cornucopia?
5: Cornucopia.
1: The answer is two.
2: Oh, not this time.

0: Mary.
1: No. I was so sure.
0: Yeah.
1: Oh, well.
0: Sorry, it's just...
1: No, I have to come up with something else and spend 3 weeks trying to get through again.
0: Yes, yes. All the while getting lots of love from your cat.
2: Mary, aww. Fair play to you. Exactly. Just before 5 to 7, giving us a shout. And yeah. Have a lovely day.
0: Have a lovely day, Mary.
1: And you guys too. Take care. God bless. Bye-bye.
0: Bye-bye now.

0: Pet Shop Boys. It's a sin
1: love
0: from the home of the
1: song.
0: 80s and 90s.
1: Love them so.
0: It's great. What a memory it is. It's a sin. Pet Shop Boys. Ireland's classic is radio. Yeah, after seven, we're going to talk about the, well,
1: dadisms.
0: A lot of dadisms.
1: Dadisms.
0: We got more money to talk about, and we have lots more too from the 80s and 90s. Coming up,
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5: 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August duration, squeal she the mach on skunan under a red blood sky. Imi mehev, Gavila Sahin, Han Christina Aguilera, Missy Elliott, Pink, Maya, August Lil Kim, on Auron, Ona Shachtudzi, Lady Marmalade. Igovila Sahin, Formats and Aaron, Angel, O'Shaggy, August Huishe and Zahid Spotas Nikartaha, Irfa Kara Shachtin.
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9: At 7 o'clock, good morning, I'm Brona Cox. A teenage boy has died after his bicycle collided with a parked lorry in County Waterford. It happened on the N72 at Ballygalane near Lismore, shortly after 11 o'clock yesterday morning. Tara Duggan reports.
10: The boy, who was cycling at the time, was pronounced dead at the scene. His body was removed to University Hospital Waterford, where a post-mortem examination will take place today. The driver of the parked lorry was not injured. The road was closed for a forensic examination, but has since reopened. They are appealing to anyone who witnessed the collision or who was travelling on the N72 between Lismore and Capoquin between 10:30 and 11:15 yesterday morning to contact them. They're particularly interested in people who may have dashcam footage.
9: More than 40 people are due in court in Dublin following an operation targeting shoplifters. It was part of a targeted initiative in the southeast of the capital. Tom Douglas reports.
11: Since early May, the Gardaí have been working with local shops and businesses across southeast Dublin to identify suspects involved in retail crime, initiate prosecutions and bring offenders before the courts. It's led to a dedicated unit being set up, while 41 people are due before the Dunleary District Court this morning charged with shoplifting and other associated offences. Gardaí say another 15 juvenile suspects have been identified and referred through the Youth Diversion Programme. Phase 2 of the crackdown on retail crime in the area is due to begin in the coming weeks.
9: The first oil tankers have left the Strait of Hormuz since a US blockade was imposed in April. The tankers trackers website cited digital aerial tracking, which was confirmed by satellite imagery. It said at least two Iranian supertankers carrying 3.8 million barrels of oil between them had exited the area covered by the US naval blockade. It later said on X that a third oil tanker had also passed through. It comes ahead of the expected signing of a peace deal between Iran and the US on Friday. Reliance on petrol and diesel is leaving households and businesses exposed to repeated fuel price shocks, according to the Climate Change Advisory Council. It says urgent investment in public transport, EV charging infrastructure and electricity grid capacity is needed to cut emissions and reduce dependence on fossil fuels. There's also a warning the transport sector is on course to miss its emissions targets without faster action. Alex White, chair of the Climate Change Advisory Council, says authorities can't just expect people to jump to greener travel when infrastructure is lacking.
6: You want to bring about a change in behaviour, you want to bring about a change in approach that people have, but it requires a big shift. We need to ensure that people also who do drive and who want to continue driving can purchase electric vehicles and can, more importantly perhaps, ensure that they can charge them.
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5: Live.
9: And Jeremy Clarkson has revealed he's been diagnosed with an aggressive form of cancer. The TV presenter revealed the news on his show Clarkson's Farm, where he's seen telling his shocked co-stars Caleb and Charlie. He doesn't say what kind of cancer he has, but the series concludes with him in hospital. The 66-year-old had warned fans online about a shift in tone.
12: Ordinarily, we try to keep the show bucolic and charming and cheerful. But the final two episodes, they're none of those things, really. They're a difficult watch.
9: Sport is next.
13: I couldn't join the Defence Forces. I couldn't start corner forward. I couldn't be a mechanical engineer.
14: I couldn't
13: play drums.
14: I couldn't speak.
13: I couldn't be a boxer.
14: I couldn't play at the flat.
13: I couldn't sing.
14: I couldn't
13: have. I couldn't sit with them.
14: I couldn't handle the pressure.
13: I couldn't feel that confident.
14: I couldn't pass those exams.
13: I couldn't cross the line.
14: I couldn't paint a picture.
13: Yes, you can. Join the Irish Defence Forces. Apply now at military.ie.
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9: Starting with soccer, Argentina and France got their 2026 World Cup campaigns up and running last night. Messi scored his first ever World Cup hat-trick as the defending champions beat Algeria 3-0 in Dallas. Kylian Mbappe found the net twice for France as they opened their campaign with a 3-1 win over Senegal in New Jersey. Norway marked their first World Cup appearance since 1998 by beating Iraq 4-1. Erling Haaland scored twice in Boston. There's one game down for decision right now. Austria lead World Cup debutants Jordan by 2-1 in San Francisco. Three more heavyweights will begin their respective tilts this evening. Cristiano Ronaldo's Portugal meet Congo in Houston from 6 o'clock. And there's a 9 o'clock kickoff for England's opener against Croatia. Elsewhere, Shelburne will find out their opponents for the second qualifying round of the Conference League later today. Ajax, Braga and Copenhagen are among the seeded teams that Joey O'Brien's side could be drawn to face. Bohemians were paired with Gibraltar side St. Joseph's for the first qualifying round yesterday.
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9: In Dublin, Swords Road inbound is backed up between Collins Avenue and Griffith Avenue. Traffic is moving slowly on the Grand Canal eastbound approaching Portobello Bridge. Phippsborough Road inbound has a queue from Crossguns Bridge to Doyle's Corner. And in Cork, traffic is building on the N28 ring of Skiddy Road eastbound from Raphine Bridge to Shanbally Cross.
1: Ireland's weather.
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9: Sunny spells and a few showers will follow for the day, mainly over western counties. Highest temperatures of 15 to 21 degrees. 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

0: What a great start. It's almost a quarter past seven. The Water
1: morning.
0: Boys and the whole of the moon. Colm and Lucy in the morning. Damien, once again for Colm. And
1: Lucy,
0: we're talking
1: here for
0: about
1: Lucy.
0: Lucy's there for Lucy.
1: Yeah.
0: It's the real Lucy. And
1: yeah.
0: She's here. And
1: thank you, guys.
0: We're talking about dadisms ahead of Father's Day on Sunday.
1: Yes, guys. Do not forget. It doesn't matter. What would you like to get now, Damo, in terms of gifts?
0: I'm simp. Jocks and socks.
1: Jocks and socks, yeah. You know. Arnell mug, best dad.
0: Because I hate a fuss. I hate money being spent on me. I don't know what that is. I'm like, oh my God, thanks very much. And you're like, boo. Go out for a bite of lunch somewhere. A little carvery. I love a carvery.
1: I love a carvery.
0: Any carvery that does mushy peas, I like it.
1: But what is like, you wouldn't have mushy, I know we're slightly digressing, but you wouldn't have mushy peas with, like, say, roast beef.
0: Oh, you would, yeah. Oh, you would. Yeah. Bit of cubed turnip, cubed carrots.
1: Oh, you like everything watery?
0: Yorkshire pud there.
1: Oh my God, I love
0: carvery. Gravy and stuffing.
1: I do love carvery.
0: Yeah. It's all about food. It's all about food. So that's what I would like.
1: So that's what you would like.
0: Jock socks and a carvery.
1: What about some links for men? Links. Bow chicka wow wow. Yeah, any smells?
0: I haven't worn links since 1996, I'd say.
1: More fool you. They brought out some new smells.
0: Did
1: I know
0: they?
1: This. My 16-year-old son stinks. It's like a links ad.
0: But he's 16.
1: But David, you're never too old to wear links.
0: Huh?
1: You're never too old to wear links.
0: Really?
1: Yeah.
0: No, it stings me. It stings me.
1: It stings your pits?
0: Yeah. I prefer the Shure or a Dove.
1: Oh yeah, I use Shure. What about aftershave?
0: Yes.
1: Did you get a little bit of aftershave for
0: Father's Day? Yeah, I hugged Karen, who was in for you a couple of days ago, and she says, Damien, you smell nice.
1: Yeah, you always smell nice.
0: What is that?
1: What is your whiff?
0: I says, what is it? Hang on. Chanel Bleu.
1: Chanel Bleu?
0: Bleu.
1: Yeah. For the men.
0: Yeah. It's very bloody dear.
1: Yeah.
0: You know?
1: They all are.
0: They are.
1: Yeah, that's why everyone needs to go back to Old Spice. Nothing wrong with Old Spice.
0: I would, or Brut.
1: Love Brut. Love these smells.
0: Really? I wouldn't ask for a bottle of that because it's too dear. So Jock Socks and a Carvery and a card. If I don't get a card,
1: it's quite
0: actually,
1: a lot now. Jock Socks, Carvery and card.
0: And a card, yeah.
1: Yeah.
0: But if I don't, sometimes I don't get a card and I don't like that. I like a card.
1: Do you?
0: I do. If I don't get a card.
1: Homemade?
0: I get upset. No. I bought one.
1: Oh.
0: To number one dad.
1: Wouldn't give a monkeys about a card. I want a decent gift. Yeah.
0: So we're talking about dad-isms. How you cover up farts and things.
1: Oh, lovely. Well, of course, noises. You don't fart. I've never heard you fart.
0: Nope.
1: No. So you blame the dog. Is that a dad-ism?
0: I do. That's actually a good dad-ism,
1: That's what Rich does.
0: It was the dog.
1: Yeah. And then it really annoys me, actually, because sometimes our dog isn't in the room. It's a very obvious lie that you dads do.
0: Right.
1: You know? The dog's not even in the room and you're blaming the dog for the wind.
0: Dog for farting, yeah. It was the wind that brought it in. I remember my dad years ago and he wouldn't have got, you know, Chanel Bleu. We hadn't tuppence. But all he used to say, and I remember it very well, he's gone a long time now.
1: Oh.
0: All I want for Father's Day is peace and quiet.
1: Yes, I get that.
0: Peace and quiet.
1: Do you get that now,
0: sorry,
1: Demo?
0: Turn it off. It's too hot in here.
1: I know. I can't cope. I do. We're going from Barbados to Finland.
0: Yeah.
1: Yeah. But do you just want peace? I just want peace.
0: Peace and quiet. My brother, I was collecting my... we were collecting our two sons outside from football training.
1: Oh,
0: it
1: yes.
0: was delayed last night. And we have this Bond app. Anyway, it got delayed. So it was about 9:10 when we were picking them up, the little 13-year-olds.
1: Yeah.
0: And I said, what are you at tomorrow? He says, I'm going to get up at about 4:45. I say, why do you get up at 4:45? This was a conversation I had yesterday evening.
1: Yes.
0: At the side of a Gap Hitch.
1: Yes.
0: I said, why are you getting up? He says, because I like that hour when there's nobody around me and I just have coffee. And empty the dishwasher, and there's peace and quiet.
1: Kind of with him, in a way. So let's say days I'm not here, I still wake up early because I'm doing this 8 years.
0: Body clock.
1: Yeah, my body clock is all over the place.
0: Mm.
1: And I love going downstairs and just that peace of quiet, feeding the dog.
0: Yeah.
1: I do enjoy, I'm kind of with him.
0: You hear the birds and you hear the clock ticking.
1: Yeah.
0: You can actually hear the clock
1: and you
0: ticking.
1: Can actually think straight. Sometimes I find it very hard to think straight. Our house is so bloody loud. Yeah.
0: But these aren't dadisms. Let's talk about them things.
1: Okay.
0: What? Have you the list?
1: Get them in. No, I don't. Get them in, guys. 087-188-0008. What are your dadisms?
0: Very famous one is, I'm just resting my eyes.
1: Now. Come on. Do you do that?
0: Yes, I do. I can't go to the cinema without going to sleep. They're mortified by me.
1: Yeah.
0: Mortified.
1: Yeah, I've had a good
0: 15 minutes in.
1: I raised your sleep in the cinema. I conked out during Wicked.
0: Did you?
1: Broadway. Conked out. Missed the whole thing. Paid an absolute fortune. And then slept over. I was so jet lagged.
0: That's the downside to doing breakfast shows.
1: Do you say, ask your mother?
0: Yes, I do.
1: Yeah, see, that wrecks my head as well. I hear Rich, and then I go, ask your dad.
0: I'm afraid to call it. If I say A, she says B.
1: This is like
0: us. I always get it wrong.
1: Yeah, this is like us. Yeah, so you're better off going to
0: two horse race. I pick the loser.
1: And finally, put on a jumper if you're cold.
0: Yeah.
1: Rich does that. I think that's a country thing.
0: Where's your coat?
1: Rich goes, put on. I'll go and boost. He'll go, no. Don't start boosting. Put on, look at her. She's in shorts. Put on a tracksuit.
0: Yeah. Yeah. It is. Where in the country is Rich from?
1: Carla. He's a Carla boy.
0: Oh, yeah. We're talking about following me with the car. Yeah. Carla, how?
1: Yeah.
0: So get the dadisms in, please. Here's the number.
1: 087-188-0008.
0: 20 past 7. Morning. Yeah.

0: that way.
1: Backstreet Boys at 7:22, Ireland's Classic Hits Radio. It's Damien Farrelly for Colm.
2: Good morning.
1: And it's Lucy, the real Lucy here. And
2: Lucy we're talking Kennedy about for Lucy Kennedy.
1: Dadisms.
2: Yes.
1: And there's lots of them ahead of Father's Day this coming Sunday. Were you born in a barn?
2: Yeah. Yeah. You all do that, don't you?
1: Close that door.
2: Close that door.
1: I think
2: Ask Your Mother is just the funny, is the best. It's the number one.
1: That's a classic.
2: Yeah.
1: It's
2: I hear Rich saying that.
1: Yeah.
2: What did Mum say?
1: Yeah.
2: Or what does Mum think? And then the responsibility is back on me.
1: Yes.
2: Yeah.
1: Yeah. I don't need to ask for directions. No.
2: You're
1: just going to wing it. Yeah, I'll get there. I know the way.
2: No. That causes so many fights in the car.
1: You know. Will you ever turn that racket down?
2: Yes.
1: Turn that racket down.
2: Or what about
1: that's
2: like,
1: only noise you're listening to.
2: How are your DIY skills?
1: Mine?
2: Yeah.
1: Zero.
2: But would you still give it a bash?
1: No.
2: Rather than pay somebody?
1: No, I'm really honest.
2: Okay, that's good. That you're unusual. You know that Colm Hayes has got this little strange plumbing system under his sink.
1: Right.
2: His whole sink, the water under his sink in his kitchen is balancing on a mug. Why?
1: Is it?
2: Because he did it himself about 3 years ago and he refused to pay a plumber.
1: Does it still work?
2: Yes.
1: That's okay.
2: But any day now, someone could kick that mug.
1: Yeah.
2: And the whole house is going to flood.
1: But leave it there. It's fine. That's okay. No, I'll always get the man and I don't feel like...
2: Get the man.
1: A man. Yeah, just pay the man,
2: just
1: will you?
2: Pay the man. Get the man. Find a man. Yeah. Get a man.
1: Fairness though, I did tell you the other day, Leona, my wife, has a pink toolbox with a mirror in it when you open it up.
2: She does. Wait a sec, this is absolute gold.
1: Full of Allen keys and things and screwdrivers and wrenches.
2: And is she into all that?
1: A vice grips. She will do it, yeah.
2: No.
1: I'm not ashamed to say it. I was never gifted with any of those things.
2: No, me neither. You would just need one person to be able to do it.
1: And let's face it, coming from a house with 8 boys and 4 girls, there was bound to be one lad who wasn't good at that.
2: Well, could you hang an old picture?
1: No.
2: Ah, demo.
1: I don't do anything. I'll hoover, I'll do the dishwasher, I'll clean up the dog's poo and wee.
2: Yeah.
1: Drop the kids to school, can make lunches.
2: Yeah.
1: You know?
2: Do you know what to stick on a wash, demo?
1: No. Did it once.
2: Is laundry not your department?
1: No. Did it once. The colours ran into each other and I got a given out to that I'll never forget.
2: Right, okay,
1: so
2: therapy stuff.
1: I said, I'm never doing that again. And I didn't do it again.
2: Yeah, Damo.
1: I didn't do that.
2: You've got to do it again.
1: No.
2: Got to get back on the bike, as they say.
1: No. Here's Dennis on Dad.
2: Dennis!
3: Good morning, guys.
2: Morning.
3: Dennis the Gardener. Hello, Lucy.
2: Hello.
3: Nice to hear your voice again.
2: Thank you very much.
3: But my favourite dadism is giving advice with old cliches.
2: Oh, yeah.
3: Like whatever the kids would say. That's not fair. I'd always tell them, life's not fair. Get used
2: yes.
3: to it. Great
2: yes.
3: advice. True.
1: He's right,
2: yeah, well,
1: you know.
2: Life's not fair. Yeah, I've done that. It's terrible when you hear things back and you're like, who is this? Who's this owl one that's stuck in my body that's just come out?
1: Yeah.
2: Do you know what I mean?
1: Thanks, Dennis. And here's Jason. He's got a great one.
4: How is, folks? This is Jason.
2: Hi.
4: Nick, the taxi man's younger brother.
2: What oh, yes.
4: Is my young fella will come down the stairs. And he'll say, Dad, what's for dinner? And I'll just say, win and ask your ma. Then she'll have a bleeding fit. So, love the show, guys. Morning, bye-bye.
2: Yeah.
1: ask your ma.
2: Yeah, ask your ma.
1: Ask your ma.
2: And then you hear, what?
1: Yeah.
2: Dadisms, eh? You guys, do you deserve a Prezi on Sunday?
1: Then this is a bad dadism. I'm not going to the doctor for
2: TBC.
1: That. I don't want to make a fuss, you know?
2: Yeah.
1: Go to the doctor, lads.
2: Well, see, I don't think men are... you do go to the doctor.
1: Yes.
2: I don't think men are great patients, are they? As in, when you're sick.
1: Yeah.
2: I think, is it just Rich? Like, if Rich is sick, he has to go to bed.
1: So
2: when I'm sick, I just muddle through and just medicate.
1: Okay, so if you have a cold and Rich has a cold, his cold is worse than your cold.
2: Well, he has the flu.
1: Really?
2: Yeah. Yeah. Are you like that, demo?
1: No.
2: You are.
1: I am. It's a dadism.
2: It's
1: more
2: a dadism.
1: 80s and 90s on the way, and we're going to give you a chance as well to win that €29,500. First, it's early this Wednesday morning. We'll update you with the latest news, sport and traffic in just a moment. It's 7:27 now.
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1: 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Now, let's get you up today. Brona's got an update.
18: Morning, Damien. Here's the main news headlines. Gardaí are appealing for witnesses after a teenage boy was killed in a road traffic collision in County Waterford. Bereaved families who lost loved ones in the Chrysler explosion are travelling to Dublin later as they continue to push for a public inquiry alongside the ongoing Gardaí investigation. More than 40 people are due in court in Dublin following an operation targeting shoplifters. The first oil tankers have left the Strait of Hormuz since a US blockade was imposed in April. And there's a warning of potential disruption to some court cases today as solicitors withdraw services over fees. In sport, Messi scored his first ever World Cup hat-trick as Argentina beat Algeria 3-0 in Dallas. Kylian Mbappe found the net twice for France as they opened their campaign with a 3-1 win over Senegal in New Jersey. And Shelburne will find out their opponents for the second qualifying round of the Conference League later today. And the weather, sunny spells and a few showers will follow for the day, mainly over western counties. Highest temperatures of 15 to 21 degrees.
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18: In Dublin, there's a long queue on the SCR southbound between Cunningham Road Junction and the Chapel Izzet Bypass. Traffic is busy on the Old Cabra Road heading inbound approaching Hanlon's Corner. In Galway, Tuam Road inbound has long delays from the 2 mile ditch to the Bohrna Drav. And in Cork, the Bandon Road inbound is backed up between the viaduct and the Cork South Ring Road. And now you're up to date on Ireland's Classic Hits Radio.
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2: Coming up, Celebrity Loose Part 1. Lee Andrews is out of prison.

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2: Just gone 25 to 8 now, Celebrity Loose.
3: Good morning, everybody. So Mick Jagger has opened up about the possibility of a new Rolling Stones tour being announced. He hopes to do some more shows next year. Now, can you believe that Mick still wants to gig? The man's in his 80s.
2: Yeah.
3: Do you know what I mean? They're releasing... Fair play to him. But he's full of beans, full of energy. I reckon, I suppose, if you have it, keep going. This is gearing up to release their 25th studio album, Foreign Tongues, on July the 10th. I just think, good God. So,
2: well, one would think, like, here's me. Early 50s. Yeah. Sometimes I get to... I don't know what way I'll be at 80. Would I want to go back out on the road gigging and lugging gear around the place and tuning up my guitar? I don't know. Maybe it makes him tick. The good
3: I
2: thing
3: think it probably keeps Mick alive.
2: Exactly. I was just going to say, you got to keep yourself busy and moving.
3: You do.
2: Moving.
3: And you can't let the old person in. Don't they say that? Like, keep moving.
2: Yes.
3: But going on tour at his age?
2: And hang around with people younger than you.
3: Mick took that advice with his current squeeze.
2: All right. Yeah. How old is she? 34?
3: I don't know. Quite a bit younger.
2: Okay.
3: Now, in fairness.
2: 50 years in the difference.
3: Just 50. Yeah. Now, speaking of love life, are you aware? See, Damo, I think sometimes you don't live in the same sad world as me. Would you know that Katie Price married a guy after 3 weeks?
2: Really?
3: Okay.
2: I didn't know that. I don't follow that type of stuff, but she's always in the news anyway. It's always drama.
3: Yes. So let me fill you in. So basically, she married a guy that she'd met 3 weeks prior in Dubai. Everyone has been saying ever since, listen, he's a con man. He's on the run. He swindles money out of previous relationships. He's using you, yada, yada, yada. Then he suddenly disappeared. He was supposed to rock up for an interview. He was supposed to fly over to England to do an interview with her, Good Morning Britain, with one of the Brekkie shows. And he said that the flight was delayed, blah, blah, blah. Next thing, he says, I've been kidnapped. So Katie Price was trying to find her husband for 3 weeks. And I was like a little, like, on the ground reporter. I kept on reporting it every day here in Celebrity Loose. So people are saying he has been kidnapped. He's in prison for conning a previous woman and fraud, etc., etc. And they're very strict in Dubai. Well, anyway, up he pops yesterday with new hair. Now, I mean a new weave. It looks like he's had hair transplants.
2: Really?
3: And this is how he justifies where he's been.
4: Hi, everyone. This is Lee. I've been missing now for several weeks.
3: I've been missing.
4: I can tell you I'm now safe and healthy and with my wife. I was taken close to the Qatar-Omani border by men with, at gunpoint. And then I was captured by men with assault rifles. And I was hand-tied, shackled, and also with a hood over my head. And I had no use of my phone. And from what I know, it was an extended arm of the National Guard. And that's all I can reveal at the moment. I have signed disclaimers now with state security. And from there, I was put into the system. At no point have I faced anything to do with fraud allegations or any criminal activity as such.
2: Yeah, yeah, sure. He's as honest as the day is long.
3: Very much so.
2: Yeah.
3: But everybody, including me, so as soon as that popped up, I went, something different about him. What? He's got like full black hair.
2: So maybe...
3: He was quite bald.
2: Well, he mentioned...
3: Before he was kidnapped.
2: In his clip there, he was kidnapped... And they put a bag over his head. Maybe when they lifted up that bag, his hair just blossomed.
3: Yeah, like, you know,
2: like a head of cauliflower.
3: Yes. Damo, you're right. There was something in the bag. Hair growth product. So note self, must get it, because it's quite luscious.
2: Loads of people say to me, Damien, why don't you go to Turkey, get your hair?
3: But there's nothing wrong with your hair.
2: You can't see it from
3: this. Put your head down. Are you like a...
2: Yeah.
3: Oh, for God's sake, that's not bald.
2: So... I presume it would take 3 weeks for him to get a hair transplant and for the redness to go. And
3: yes.
2: Maybe that's what he went to Dubai for in the first place.
3: No, he lives in Dubai. Look, the whole thing is just insane. I would love to know what people
2: think. Oh, he lives there?
3: Yes.
2: Oh, I thought he lived in the UK.
3: No, he lives in Dubai, but
2: he
3: can't leave. No, he can't leave Dubai.
2: Oh.
3: Because he apparently has a criminal record, so he can't leave the country.
2: And how is Katie about this? Does she like his new hair?
3: I don't know.
2: Have they spoken on the phone? Have they met?
3: She's over there now with him.
2: Oh, is she?
3: I really don't know.
2: I can't keep up with them.
3: I know. I think we need to lie down.
2: I think so.
3: More Sebri Luce at 9:40.
2: And there's more showbiz across there now for you too. 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
2: Okay, 10 to 8, it's time to hit the phones once again. We're off to line one then. Hello, Laura. How are you?
3: Hi, Laura.
4: Hi.
3: Hello there.
4: How are you? How are you doing?
3: We're good, thank you. We'd love to give you this cash, €29,500, if you don't mind.
4: Oh, yeah, sounds good, yeah.
3: What would you do with the dosh?
4: I was thinking about that this morning. Would I buy a car maybe or something?
3: Yeah.
4: Would be nice.
3: Yeah.
4: A car that's like really big one with a big boot and loads of seats for the children. And you know, like where you have loads of room for everything. And, you know, big, and it doubles up like a van and you can, sleep in it or, you know, like.
3: Yes.
4: That's what I would do.
3: True.
2: That's a great idea.
3: Well, and then obviously a trip down Shop Street.
4: A little party maybe somewhere. Yeah. I think it'd be good.
2: Let's see how we get on here, Laura. We're going to have a listen to our clip. And if you fill in the blanks, we have 8 words here. We have 5 E. Give us the 3 we're looking for. The money is yours. You'll be able to get that car stroke van.
3: How many times you at...
1: The answer is 2.
2: What do you think?
4: How many times have you been at physio?
3: Never chance to be a physio.
2: Never guessed before. That wasn't guessed before. Okay.
3: He does have a dodgy ankle.
2: Who does?
3: Colm Hayes. So right. Laura must know that.
2: Ah, all right. And a reminder, there has been some updated guesses there at classichits.ie. Mm. So if you want to go there and check that out. But
3: Oh, sorry, Laura. Not this time.
4: All right.
3: Have a lovely day. God bless.
2: Sorry, Laura. Bye-bye. Take care. Bye now.
3: Is it Marie or Mary?
5: It's Marie.
3: Marie, how you doing?
5: I'm good this morning. How are you?
3: Good. We are great, thank you. What are you thinking? $29,500.
5: Okay, I'm thinking, how many times have you gigged at festivals?
3: Have you gigged at festivals?
2: Yeah, because we've had loads of guesses to do with EP and Glastonbury and all those places. Where are you listening to us this morning, Marie?
5: Selbridge.
2: All right.
3: Okay.
2: Let's see.
3: What are we thinking? Sorry, Marie.
5: Okay.
3: Not today.
5: Thank you.
3: Not today.
5: Have a good morning.
2: Cheers.
3: Have a lovely day.
2: Have a good
3: morning.
2: Day today. That's
3: good morning.
2: Who isn't right? It's a right head scratcher. It's a right head scratcher.
3: It is.
2: The money is still there, and we'll give you another chance to play our game in just a little bit.
3: I hope it's won before I steal it.
2: Yeah.
3: Do you know what I mean?
2: Yeah.
3: It's part of my plan, my business plan.
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1: Morning.
0: The column, and Lucy is over there. And we're going to do our seven deadly spins very soon.
1: Yes.
0: I love this. We gave away money yesterday.
1: Yeah.
0: Will we do it again today?
1: I hope so.
0: We're going to give it a fair whack. And mm-hmm. we've Nile Rodgers tickets as well. We'll tell you more after 8 o'clock. And we've plenty more to play. This Wednesday morning from the 80s and 90s too. An update, news, sport and traffic coming up.
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11: At 8 o'clock, good morning, I'm Brona Cox. Gardaí are appealing for witnesses after a teenage boy was killed in a road traffic collision in County Waterford. It happened at Ballygillane near Lismore shortly after 11 a.m. yesterday. Rachel Dunphy reports.
12: The collision between the cyclist and a parked lorry happened after 11 a.m. yesterday morning in the Ballygillane area between Capoquin and Lismore in West Waterford. The boy, understood to be a teenager, was pronounced dead at the scene. His body was brought to University Hospital Waterford, where a post-mortem exam will be carried out. The male driver of the lorry was uninjured. The N72 between Lismore and Capoquin was closed for a time for a technical exam, but has since reopened. Gardaí are appealing for anyone who was travelling in the area yesterday morning who witnessed the crash or who may have a dashcam footage to come forward.
11: Bereaved families who lost loved ones in the Chrysler explosion are travelling to Dublin later as they continue to push for a public inquiry alongside the ongoing Gartha investigation. 10 people died in the blast at a petrol station in County Donegal in October 2022. Donna Harper's 14-year-old daughter Leona was one of them.
13: Yes, I understand that they're saying that they just want to hold out the Gartha investigation and let it take its course, and of course that's very important. But at this stage now, coming on 4 years, we need some guarantees we need some commitment now from government at this stage now to just stop. It's not sympathy. We need actions now.
11: The first oil tankers have left the Strait of Hormuz since a US blockade was imposed in April. The tankers' trackers website cited digital tracking, which was confirmed by satellite imagery. It said at least two Iranian supertankers carrying 3.8 million barrels of oil between them had exited the area covered by the US naval blockade. It later said on X that a third oil tanker had also passed through. It comes ahead of the expected signing of a peace deal between Iran and the US on Friday. TDs will have a free vote in the Dáil today on whether to remove the three-day wait period for an abortion. The Sinn Féin motion, if passed, will amend the legislation that was signed into law in September 2018. Jessica Woodlock reports.
1: Just 6 weeks ago, a Social Democrats bill on abortion was rejected by the Dáil. The party were calling for the end of the wait period for an abortion, as well as the revision of criteria for a termination on the grounds of facial fetal abnormality. It also wanted criminal elements around the current legislation to be removed. Sinn Féin's proposal today is much simpler. It's looking to remove the mandatory three-day wait period for an abortion in early pregnancy. Unlike the Social Democrats' bill, the Taoiseach, Tánaiste and Health Minister have indicated their support for this bill to go through to the committee stage. Voting will take place in the Dáil chamber around 10 o'clock tonight.
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2: Live.
11: And coffee tastes best on a Wednesday morning. New University of Oxford research shows people enjoy it more as they are just past the hump of the week and are looking forward to the weekend. They surveyed 3,000 people on different days in 11 countries. The researchers also found coffee tastes better in the spring as people have a sense of hope for the year ahead. Sport is next.
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3: Starting with soccer, Argentina and France got their 2026 World Cup campaigns up and running last night. Messi scored his first ever World Cup hat-trick as the defending champions beat Algeria 3-0 in Dallas. Kylian Mbappe found the net twice for France as they opened their campaign with a 3-1 win over Senegal in New Jersey. Norway marked their first World Cup appearance since 1998 by beating Iraq 4-1. Erling Haaland scored twice in Boston. And Austria have just beaten World Cup debutants Jordan by 3-1 in San Francisco. 3 more heavyweights will begin their respective tilts this evening. Cristiano Ronaldo's Portugal meet Congo in Houston from 6 o'clock. And there's a 9 o'clock kickoff for England's opener against Croatia. Elsewhere, Shelburne will find out their opponents for the second qualifying round of the Conference League later today. Ajax, Braga and Copenhagen are among the seeded teams that Joey O'Brien's side could be drawn to face. Bohemians were paired with Gibraltar side St. Joseph's for the first qualifying round yesterday.
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3: In Dublin, the M50 southbound is bumper to bumper between Junction 4 Ballymun and Junction 6 Blanchardstown. Church Street is heavy heading inbound from King Street North to the Quays. In Galway, Bishop O'Donnell Road inbound is busy between Dean Roundabout and Rahudna Road Junction. Newcastle Road inbound is slow approaching University Road Junction. And in Cork, the North City Link Road inbound is congested from Pope's Road to the Quays.
1: Ireland's weather.
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3: Sunny spells and a few showers will follow for the day, mainly over western counties. Highest temperatures of 15 to 21 degrees. 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

0: Okay, here's your tease for Seven Deadly Spins. 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
2: Alrighty, we asked this tease. How many members made up the original lineup of the band S Club 7? The answer is 7.
1: Bit of a tough one this morning. Bit of a tough
2: Catherine
1: one.
2: In Dublin, good morning.
3: Good morning, how are you?
1: How you
2: we
1: doing,
2: are good,
1: Catherine?
2: Thank you. We can hear your indicators. Where have you pulled over?
3: Oh, we're on our way to school. We're just waiting on a kid to come out onto the bus. So a quick one this morning.
2: A quick one this morning. So who's beside you? Who's with you there?
3: Joe.
1: Hey, Joe. Okay,
3: so Joe.
1: This is a busy time in the morning. Let's spin the wheel and see what we're playing for this morning cash-wise.
2: Yeah. What are we thinking?
1: Okay. Oh, this is nice. Catherine, a grand. We'll give you €1,000.
2: €1,000?
1: Yeah.
2: Okay. So we will... Laughing, nervous laughter.
1: And yesterday we gave away 750 to Jerry, who was up with the two kids in County Clare.
2: Yeah, it could be you. Mm. Of course, unless Joe's a nice but, you know, a bit thick.
1: So shall we do this?
2: 49 seconds on the clock, guys. We'll ask you 7 questions in that time. If you get them all right, €1,000 is yours. Are we ready?
3: I'm good. Okay. We have to make it quick. Go on.
1: Yeah.
2: We're make it quick. Here
1: we're
2: go.
1: We're doing our best. Go.
2: Name the two actors who play detectives in the crime movie 7.
3: Crime movie 7. Pass.
2: How many times has actor Brad Pitt been married?
3: Twice.
2: What movie used the slogan "just when you thought it was safe to go back into the water"?
3: Jaws.
2: What is the name of the fictional island where the movie Jaws is set?
3: Amity Island.
2: Fergal Sharkey was the lead singer of which band in the 70s and 80s?
3: Thundertones.
2: There were nights when the wind was so cold. Are song lyrics from which iconic singer?
3: Celine Dion.
2: In what year was the movie Titanic released?
3: 1994.
2: Oh, 98. Guys.
1: No.
2: So one. How many? 5, was it, Jeremy?
4: Yeah.
1: Four.
2: Okay, to quickly go through the answers. So the two actors are Morgan Freeman and Brad Pitt. They were in 7. Brad's been married twice. Yes. Jaws 2. Was when you thought it was safe to go into the water. Amity Island, you got that. The Undertones, you got. Did you say Celine Dion, guys?
1: She did.
2: There were nights when the wind was so cold. And then Titanic was released in 1997. Catherine and Joe, you're the new Ant and Dec of Irish radio. Let's play again.
1: Thanks, Amelia, for giving it a go. And be careful pulling out there, Catherine, all right?
2: Bye-bye, guys.
4: We'll talk to you.
2: God bless.
1: Bye.
2: You're welcome. Bye-bye.
1: It's a busy
2: we'll do that again tomorrow.
1: Morning.
2: It's a busy time in all high
1: pulling
2: schools.
1: Pulling out, getting kids. Where's me lunches?
2: There is a little bit of that,
1: crazy
2: isn't
1: time,
2: there?
1: Absolutely.
2: Yeah.
1: So if you think you have what it takes, we'll try tomorrow morning on 7 Deadly Spins. Get a move on. It's nearly 8:15 now.
2: Get out of bed.
1: Ireland's Classic Hits Radio.

0: Just gone 20 past 8. Colm and Lucy in the morning. Ireland's Classic Hits Radio.
1: Good morning.
0: Damien Farrelly for Colm A's once again this morning.
1: Yes.
0: And we were saying yesterday, Lucy, we're still in the kind of 2010 era
1: of
0: technology.
1: Yeah, we love it there. We love it there.
0: We do.
1: Well, the boys like me off here because it's been 2 months since I've started using Revolut.
0: 2 months.
1: So, Damo.
0: So you're new to the game.
1: Totally. But I'm always about 5 years behind everyone else. So when I would drive through the toll bridge every morning, I'd panic the night before to make sure that I had
0: change.
1: 2:30. Yes.
0: Really?
1: And only, don't tell me you have a tag.
0: No, I don't. I tap my card.
1: Oh, so you're ahead of me.
0: No, I tap my card.
1: Irony.
0: It's not a Revolut.
1: So do you have Revolut?
0: I do, but I've used it about 3 times in my life.
1: But David, do you know how to do it? You just double click the side of your phone.
0: Really?
1: No, are you worse than me?
0: I am really bad. No, I am.
1: I'm literally like something that's, I'm like a dinosaur that's come back and I'm like, what?
0: Say for office.
1: We don't use a fax machine.
0: Say somebody's leaving here, right?
1: Yeah.
0: Every 6 months or a year, somebody, and there's a little collection.
1: Yes.
0: And, you know, somebody sends out a message.
1: Revolut me.
0: Revolut me, yeah.
1: Yeah.
0: I'll go to the bank. I'll take out the tenner.
1: No, Damo, no way are you worse than me.
0: And I'll give you the tenner.
1: You won't go to the bank.
0: No, I will. To take out the tenner
1: no,
0: cash.
1: No, no, no, Damo, no. Okay, you have to stop this. Come with me to 2018 even. Damo, it's life-changing. Revolut has changed my life. Because I used to pay like by card or cash and I'd stand there at the till with my purse because I still have a purse. Something like this.
0: Now, if the chief executive of Revolut's listening on the way into work, right?
1: Yeah.
0: And here's a bloke on the radio going, I still don't think at the back of my head that it's a real thing. Even though I have a Revolut card and it's on my phone, but I just don't use it. It's
1: but
0: a bit
1: why?
0: Like,
1: it's a bit you like, double tap. It's life changing. The only thing is, it's very easy to keep double tapping.
0: Somebody
1: and then you suddenly go, whoa, why am I in insufficient funds? Because you're tapping, tapping, tapping, tapping, tapping all day.
0: It's a bit like I am on Twitter or X or whatever it is.
1: Yeah.
0: But I was once called, and it's even gone beyond that now.
1: What?
0: Damien, you are an Olympic tweeter. So I tweet every 4 years. Do you know what I mean? But it's gone. It's gone even way beyond that. So
1: Damo,
0: that is true. If there's a collection here, I'll go to the bank and I'll give you your tenner.
1: No, Damo. No. Stop. Come on.
0: Yeah, you know.
1: How are you on a Spotify?
0: I'm not on it.
1: Oh,
0: my whole
1: Damo.
0: Family is. And here's me into music and everything.
1: I know. I'm having this discussion at home at the moment.
0: You know, you must listen to this podcast. Check it out when you're in the car.
1: Yeah.
0: I turn on the radio in the car and it's grand. They'll be flicking around.
1: So do you have a Spotify account?
0: No, I don't.
1: Okay, so Colm Hayes set up my Spotify account, right? Possibly at the end of a night.
0: Right.
1: He can't remember the password. Okay? And I'm paying premium.
0: Right.
1: So I have no idea how to get in and make a playlist or anything.
0: So we're similar.
1: We are similar.
0: We're similar.
1: Yeah.
0: But you've just gone that little bit further.
1: With my double click.
0: Mm.
1: Yeah, it's life-changing, Damo. You don't need to go to the bank anymore.
0: Will you show me that?
1: I'll show you, yeah.
0: Show me.
1: It's very exciting, yeah.
0: All right, well, let's hit the ads. You can show me all that stuff.
1: Yeah.
0: Because I need to brush up on things like that.
1: You know you do. Just a little bit.
0: Fantastic.
1: And we'll do Spotify the next time we meet.
0: Bet you we're not the worst, though. Listening right now.
1: Okay, is anyone worse than us? 087-188-0008.
0: Are you still faxing?
1: Is anyone still in a checkbook?
0: Checks are still in, you know.
1: Are they?
0: Oh, they would be.
1: No bank manager.
0: Isn't there?
1: No. Damo.
0: No bank manager.
1: That was the last time. Do you have a bank manager?
0: Well, yeah, there is. Alan's the bank manager. Yeah.
1: You have a bank manager?
0: Yeah.
1: Oh.
0: Have you got robots out that way?
1: Yes.
0: Out your way.
1: You have a bank manager.
0: So if you want to see somebody, you can't.
1: No. A computer says no. You have a bank manager. I'm moving to Kells. That's it. Pack the bag.
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1: We are not alone.
2: Farrelly for Colm once again this morning.
1: We are not alone. There's a lot of people in 2010 with us.
2: Yeah.
1: We have to get back to this.
2: Yeah, we will. There's lots and lots and lots of voice notes.
1: Who are possibly worse than us.
0: So that is on the way. Hang on.
2: And lots more besides ready to go from the 80s and 90s. 8:32, Brona has an update.
3: Morning, Damien. Here's the main news headlines. Gardaí are appealing for witnesses after a teenage boy was killed in a road traffic collision in County Waterford. Bereaved families who lost loved ones in the Chrysla explosion are travelling to Dublin later as they continue to push for a public inquiry alongside the ongoing Gardaí investigation. The first oil tankers have left the Strait of Hormuz since a US blockade was imposed in April. TDs will have a free vote in the Dáil today on whether to remove the three-day wait period for an abortion. And transport emissions are not falling fast enough to meet climate targets, the Climate Change Advisory Council has warned. In sport, Messi was on target for Argentina, who made the perfect start to their bid to retain the World Cup. Cristiano Ronaldo's Portugal meet DR Congo in Houston from 6 o'clock this evening. And Tipperary's John McGrath has backed manager Liam Cahill to stay on in 2027. And the weather, sunny spells and a few showers mainly over western counties. Highest temperatures of 15 to 21 degrees.
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3: In Dublin, there's a collision on the M50 southbound from Junction 6 Blanchardstown to Junction 7 Lucan's. We expect even more delays there. In Galway, Upper Newcastle Road inbound is busy between Carb Village and the N6 Junction. In Limerick, Condell Road inbound is slow approaching Shannon Bridge. And in Cork, the North City Link Road inbound is congested from Pope's Road to the Quays. And now you're up to date on Ireland's Classic Hits Radio.
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1: 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She played

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1: With Bunratty Castle and Folk Park, Rome a mighty fortress, feast like royalty at their medieval banquets, and wander through charming cottages and streets brimming with old Irish tales. Bunrattycastle.ie.
2: Okay, 23 to 9, it is time for Beat the Presenters, and Ava is on the line.
3: Ava, good morning.
4: Hi, how are you?
3: Hi, I'm good, thanks. How are you doing?
4: Good.
3: So you were, is it true that you're 6 and a half?
4: Yeah, I am.
3: Oh my goodness, you're such a big girl. So you're in senior infants.
4: Yeah, I am.
3: Yeah. And then are you going into first class?
4: Yes, I am.
3: Yes.
4: I can't wait, actually.
2: You can't wait?
3: Can't wait, actually.
2: Yeah. That is fantastic, dear.
3: Why are you so excited? Will you be in school for longer?
4: Well, yeah, because we might get to do other stuff in school. We might also get to do, like, I don't know.
3: Mm. Also, like, you'll be bigger, so then you'll be able to look after the junior infants and the senior infants.
2: Yeah.
4: Yeah.
2: And do you think, Ava, you'll get more homework?
4: Probably, yeah.
3: Probably, yeah. Probably. Yeah. A lot of growing love and all that kind of stuff. Yeah. Getting ready for your communion, which will take place the following year. So you love GAA, you swim, and you want to learn to play the keyboard.
4: Yeah,
3: I do. Very, very busy person. Why would you like to learn to play the keyboard? Is it for when you're going to parties when you're older?
4: No, maybe just because I just really like playing it, and I'm like, I really want to do this.
3: Yeah. You really want to do this?
2: That's great to hear.
3: It's so great to hear. And then you'll be able to learn the K-pop Demon Hunter songs yourself.
4: Yeah.
3: Wouldn't that be really cool?
4: Yeah, I usually just write down the notes from the phone, and then I'm like, play this, play that. Yeah.
3: Okay. Could you learn Golden? On the keyboard. Yeah.
2: So by the time you're 7 in 6 months' time, you know all these songs.
3: Yes. She might be even releasing an album.
2: Yeah.
3: Myself and Damo can come to East Cork and launch your album.
2: This is great, Ava. Yeah. So you're going to have a great summer, Ava. And we're going to have a go at this right now. It's Beat the Presenters. Will we do it?
3: Okay. Let's play.
4: Yeah.
3: Okay, love. So we haven't done very well ever, really, Damon, now that I think about it.
2: It's been a disaster, really.
3: Okay, so Ava, go for it, love. You ask us a question and we're going to guess.
4: Okay.
3: How
4: many bones in the human body?
3: Sweet Jesus.
2: This is a hard one. I was hoping it was
3: going to be K-pop related.
2: Yeah.
3: How many bones in the human body? Do we have time? Damon, take off all your clothes and we'll count your bones.
2: Well, just as I looked at one.
3: Okay, wait.
2: Two,
3: no, but the feet. So there's 10.
2: Just lift up my ribs there. 10, 3, 4, 5,
3: 11, 12.
2: 6.
3: What?
2: 7, 8.
3: No, but you're not including your toes, Damo. Your toes.
2: My toes as well. Okay, 11.
3: No, Damo. No, you can't. You're not a fly.
2: 11?
4: No.
3: No.
2: 40. Can I give two answers?
3: Okay, what's your final answer, Damo?
2: Okay.
3: You're representing me now as well.
2: 42.
3: Oh, Jesus.
4: No.
2: Is that really bad? No, what's your guess, Lucy?
3: I would say it's something like 79.
2: Really? 79.
3: Ava, what are you thinking of?
4: It's 206.
2: Wow!
3: What?
2: I did not know that.
3: Damo, you said 11.
2: 11, yeah.
3: Oh, my goodness. I never knew there were that many
4: bones. And Lucy?
3: Yes, love?
4: Can I say hello to some of my cousins?
3: Yes, please do. We would love that.
4: Okay.
3: Yeah.
4: So, hi, Nana, Eileen and Brenda, John Burke and Dan Meyer, Auntie Bessie and Lyra Crampon, Grandad Tig in Temple Glanton, Ogden Onton in Temple Glanton, and all my cousins, Ronan McCarthy, Sean Connor, Faye and Tom, Eula and Danny.
3: Oh, well said.
2: Really
3: well said.
2: Good.
3: Yeah,
2: really
3: Ava
2: good.
3: Should be a radio DJ as well.
2: She will be.
3: So well done, love. You have won a family pass to Bunratty Castle and Folk Park, and you're also in with a chance of winning a €50 toy shop voucher this Friday.
4: Oh my God.
3: Yeah,
4: thank you.
3: Can
4: so
3: you imagine?
4: Much.
2: It's all yours. Yeah. You're very welcome. And it's been lovely speaking to you, Ava. Have a great summer, won't you?
4: Yeah.
3: Have a great day, love.
2: Bye.
3: Such a good girl. Remember, you can roam a mighty fortress, feast like royalty at our medieval banquets, and wander through charming cottages and streets brimming with old Irish tales. Bunratty Castle and Folk Park, a land alive with legends. Check them out, bunrattycastle.ie.
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0: Slowly, maybe.
1: Slowly. I get very frustrated. Life is passing me by. Like, the technical side of things is passing me by, and I'm only catching up now. So, guys, I've only started double-clicking on Revolut. I never knew you could just double-click the side of your phone and pay for something. I know it's embarrassing.
0: I never thought that of you. I would have presumed. So Lucy Kennedy comes into my head. Yes, she's with it. She's
1: I am Mrs. Brown. So Colm Hayes teaches me everything. He's like, Luce, there's this thing called Spotify. And then I say, no, I can't. You taught me enough today. We'll talk about it again tomorrow.
0: Do you still use really CDs then? If you whip out a song.
1: I would whip out a CD if I could, but I've nowhere to play it, Damo.
0: Okay.
1: Yeah. We're not on our own.
0: Sometimes people come into the station on work experience and they come in and they see this desk, which is in front of us here.
1: Yeah, I could not use that desk.
0: There's loads of lights. It looks like a kind of a cockpit of an airplane, right?
1: Yes.
0: And people then presume with me,
1: yeah.
0: Oh my God, you must be so technical. And I've just got away with it for 31 years.
1: No, but Jamie,
0: I'm so bad.
1: But see that desk?
0: Yeah.
1: Even looking at it gives me a nosebleed.
0: That's fine.
1: And the amount of times they've said here,
0: two things,
1: you put them up. Great for you to learn the desk.
0: And there's a green button there you press next. It just plays the next thing. It's so easy.
1: I know, but moving things in and out and, God, it's all about timing.
0: We're not alone, right? We're not alone.
1: Oh,
0: here's
1: good.
0: Ian. Well, Ian says he's like you.
1: Oh.
0: When it comes to Revolut.
1: Good.
2: Ian here, stuck on the M50. Just saying, thanks, Lucy. Didn't know you could double click on the Revolut. I'm only new to it myself. I haven't, but never used it.
1: Yes.
2: Double click there and up comes my card. Happy days.
1: Yes.
2: Thanks.
0: So he goes in then and just taps his phone.
1: You literally just tap it then. You just tap your phone. Right. People say just tap it at the side there. I thought that I'd have to go into my Revolut account. Nah. Double click. And boom.
0: Do you realise there's loads of people laughing at the radio at the moment going, oh my God, they're they're fogies.
1: Yeah, thick.
0: We're thick. We're 20, 10-ish kind of a thing. Kieran's dad is just like me, he says.
1: Oh.
0: He doesn't know whether he's in or he's out.
1: Okay. Talk to us.
3: Hello, Castle.
1: Hello.
0: Kids. Hello.
3: It's Kieran here from Silverbridge, Armagh.
1: Hello.
3: My dad would be a half and half of Lucy.
1: Oh.
3: And Damien.
0: Yeah, a mix of the two.
3: He's
1: hot guy.
3: Going with the times, but refusing to move any further.
1: Yes.
3: So he has an iPad.
1: Yeah.
3: But if I want him, I have to email him.
0: Right.
3: And landlines and phones and houses are a thing of the past.
1: Yeah.
3: So it's not easy. I might have to wait 4 or 5 hours for a reply. Maybe don't get a reply. Maybe it goes into, he says he doesn't see the emails.
1: Yeah.
3: So it's lucky if don't live too far away.
1: Yes.
3: Love the show.
0: Cheers.
3: Yes. Good work.
0: And good stuff up in Armagh.
1: Yeah.
0: Kieran, that's so funny.
1: I'm with your dad.
0: He reminds me then of, but this is, he has to email his dad. If he wants his dad, if he wants to contact, he emails him.
1: I love it.
0: Right?
1: Love it.
0: And 4 or 5 hours, he says, there for a response.
1: Yes.
0: We have a next door neighbour, and she says, Damien, if you want me anytime, you have my number. I do, Pauline, yeah. You, Ed goes around to, kids there, you're busy. Give me a shout. I could be ringing Pauline for 10 days and she'd never pick up the phone. No, Pauline, I've just outed you.
1: Pauline knows how to charge it.
0: It rings and then...
1: There's nobody at home.
0: 2 weeks later, well, you're looking for me.
1: Oh, for the love
0: of... Is there anybody else
1: Pauline
0: like
1: is
0: that?
1: Not your go-to emergency number.
0: You know?
1: No. Step away from Pauline.
0: Here's poor Dee. Dee is really struggling with her Skybox at the moment.
1: Oh, God.
4: Morning, Damien and Lucy.
1: Good morning.
4: I cannot get the Sky Glass television to work, no matter how hard I try. I will sit there saying, morning, Sky. Hello, Sky. It won't turn on. The dog will walk by the Sky television and it'll turn on. I will walk by it. Still won't turn on. I think I'm there with you guys. Talk to you soon.
0: Is that just like turning it on the
1: Skybox?
0: Wait
1: a second.
0: When you point the Sky remote at it and it turns it on, it won't come on, is it?
1: No, I think she's talking to her telly.
0: And can you?
1: But well, I've noticed like my 9-year-old.
0: Can you say television on the way you would with lights and things?
1: Well, I've seen Jess, our Jess, who's 9, and she'll go like, Netflix. And then and then I go in and I'm like, Virgin Media. And nothing happens.
0: What is that?
1: I don't know. I still, because I'm too embarrassed to keep highlighting how thick I am.
0: Maybe it knows that you're 2010-ish. Do you know, maybe. There's a kind of... Are you not saying it's stern enough?
1: I don't know. I just don't know, Damo. I just find the whole thing very upsetting.
0: It is.
1: Very upsetting. I say bring back the cassette. Let's just keep

0: things simple. The concession cash.
1: Is there a course you can do for people in their early 50s, late 40s?
0: How to update their lives.
1: How to live in 2026. How to live in the now. Are there any courses that, you know...
0: No. I think we talked about this yesterday. You haven't even looked at ChatGPT, have you?
1: No.
0: Do you know what that is?
1: No. No.
0: So glad you're worse than
1: life
0: me. I'm
1: is
0: so
1: good.
0: Glad.
1: Don't overcomplicate things.

0: 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Morning from Ireland's Classic Hits Radio. And on the way after 9 o'clock, we have an amazing Ask Lucy Anything.
1: Yeah, this is where I give advice, guys. Give advice. I actually use that word quite loosely.
0: Says the one that stuck in 2010.
1: Thank you very much. Good to be here.
0: We're going to talk about all that after news, sport and traffic at 9 o'clock. Hang on.
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9: At 9 o'clock, good morning, I'm Brona Cox. Gardaí are appealing for witnesses after a teenage boy was killed in a road traffic collision in County Waterford. It happened at Ballygillane near Lismore shortly after 11 a.m. yesterday. The collision involved a parked lorry and a bicycle. Gardaí are appealing to anyone with camera footage who was travelling on the N72 between Lismore and Capaquin between 10:30 and 11:15 a.m. to contact them. A mum who lost her daughter in the Chrysler tragedy says it's heartbreaking that families are still searching for answers nearly 4 years after the explosion. The blast at a petrol station in County Donegal killed 10 people, including Donna Harper's teenage daughter Leona. She wants a public inquiry to happen alongside the ongoing Garda investigation. Donna and other bereaved families are heading to the Dáil today to explain why they want an inquiry.
10: She was only age 14 years of age, and she had a right to love, she had a right to her future. And that was all taken away. But when there's such a mass loss of life where 10 people were killed, that's the government's job, is to step in and see what happened, what failures were there. Was there wrongdoing? That's their job, to come in and look at that and to see what changes they can make going forward.
9: Oil is finally making its way out of the Strait of Hormuz. The Tanker Trackers website, which monitors oil shipments, says Iran's first crude oil exports in 2 months have taken place. It notes that at least two national Iranian tanker company supertankers have exited the US Navy blockade, carrying a combined total of 3.8 million barrels of Iranian crude oil between them. It's 2 days before the US and Iran signed their peace deal in Switzerland on Friday. Greg Karlstrom, Middle East correspondent for The Economist, says the agreement is scant on details.
11: This is just such a bare bones agreement. It's 12 to 14 paragraphs over maybe about a page and a half of text. And so it just doesn't get into much detail about some of these really complicated issues. When will the strait reopen? Will there be tolls? What will the conditions be? How much sanctions relief is Iran going to receive?
9: TDs will have a free vote in the Dáil today on whether to remove the wait period for an abortion. The Sinn Féin motion, if passed, will amend the legislation that was signed into law in September 2018. The proposal is looking to remove the mandatory 3-day wait period for an abortion in early pregnancy. The Taoiseach Thánaiste and Health Minister have indicated their support for the bill to go through to committee stage.
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3: Live.
9: And over a third of people admit to making more of an effort for Mother's Day than Father's Day. A survey by Interflora found 12% of people don't plan to buy anything at all. One-fifth of people plan to get their dad something functional for Father's Day on Sunday, followed by 16% saying they'll go for an experience. 11% are planning to get a novelty gift. Sport is next.
12: McDonald's are making an appearance at the FIFA World Cup. 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
9: Starting with soccer, Messi was on target for Argentina, who made the perfect start to their bid to retain the World Cup. The skipper scored his first ever World Cup hat-trick in their 3-0 win over Algeria in Kansas City. Elsewhere in Group J, Austria opened their account with a 3-1 win over debutants Jordan in Santa Clara. Kylian Mbappe found the net twice for France as they beat Senegal 3-1 in New Jersey. Norway marked their first World Cup appearance since 1998 by beating Iraq 4-1. Erling Haaland scored twice in Boston. Three more heavyweights will begin their respective tilts this evening. Cristiano Ronaldo's Portugal meet DR Congo in Houston from 6 o'clock. There's a 9 o'clock kickoff for England's opener against Croatia in Dallas. Meanwhile, Shelburne will find out their opponents for the second qualifying round of the Conference League later today. Ajax, Braga and Copenhagen are among the seeded teams that Joey O'Brien's side could be drawn to face. And in Gaelic games, Tipperary's John McGrath has backed manager Liam Cahill to stay on in 2027 after a disappointing early exit in this season's championship. The reigning hurler of the year has committed to the Premier County for another year, but there is no news yet on whether his brother Noel will continue playing at intercounty level.
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9: In Dublin, there's a collision on the M50 southbound from Junction 6 Blanchardstown to Junction 7 Lucan, affecting the first lane. Temple Oak Road inbound has a long queue from Lakelands Park to Terranure Cross. In Galway, the Borna Drive inbound is solid from Coola Roundabout to the Ballyban Road Junction. And in Cork, traffic is backed up on the Ringaskiddy Road southbound from the Hilltown Bridge turn-off to Shannon Park roundabout, and Wilton Road inbound is bumper-to-bumper from Cork University Hospital to Magazine Road Junction.
2: Ireland's weather.
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9: Sunny spells and a few showers will follow for the day, mainly over western counties. Highest temperatures of 15 to 21 degrees. 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
2: Baby, okay, so Demo, you know this, don't you? On a Wednesday, I do Ask Lucy Anything. So this is where the public, the nation, ask me advice for their problems, and I try and help them as best as I can.
3: Well, it's good to have you here to bounce off.
2: Thank you very much.
3: You know.
2: Thank you. Hi, guys. Would love to have this debated on your Ask Lucy Anything feature. Thank you very much for calling it a feature. My husband is constantly moaning about having to do the night feeds for our one-month-old. Oh, so jealous, one-month-old. It's our first baby, so we're new to this, but I'm not going to use his name in case he gets in trouble. It is from a very tired Vicky. But he says that because he's up at 6 a.m. for work Monday to Friday, he should be, and she's got this in inverted commas, exempt from the feeds. I thought the night feeds was a team job, but he says none of his mates who are dads have done them. Advice, please, Vicky. Now, I loved night feeds. That's where I ended up buying steam mop, because you're so tired. It's like in the middle of the night and you're either trying to find your boob or a bottle. It is a tricky one, Vicky, and I remember my husband was working at the time as well. I still think, though, I nudged him and said, you do this one. Oh, God. You see, I've got to be careful here, because I want, if he's up at 6 and he works Monday to Friday, I don't know how long his days are, you know? So I understand that maybe he needs to get a good night's kip. But then again, you're with your brand new baby all day, so you haven't slept in a month. Possibly actually 10 months realistically.
3: Here's what I think.
2: Oh, hello there.
3: I think he goes to work at 6, he comes back at 3, and he says to Vicky, lie down, love, I'm taking it over from here. So
2: you think he should do that, or he thinks
3: he
2: does that?
3: I think he does that.
2: Oh, and you think her problem is just with him
3: at night? Yeah, but it's very hard to commit to 7 nights of night feeds.
2: God, and if you're working, it is kind of tricky.
3: I did the odd one, because I used to come in from gigs when I was much younger. Bearing in mind, my eldest son is doing his last Leaving Cert exam today, so I told you earlier, I feel old. So, but I do remember the night feeds, and my wife is listening right now, she's laughing her head off. I go, you go away, you didn't do any of them. But I remember coming in from gigs, and you get in 3, 4 in the morning.
2: Would you really do them?
3: If there was a feed to be done then...
2: You'd do it.
3: Of course.
2: Okay, right.
3: But that's because I was awake.
2: Well, what if...
3: I'm very hard to wake when I'm asleep. A bomb could go off and I wouldn't hear it.
2: Okay, right. Let's just say then you are asleep and then you get the nudge. Okay, you can do this feed. It's 3 in the morning.
3: But you just said you love babies and miss babies. And
2: me, I don't mind. But you, would you have woken up or would you have pretended to stay asleep?
3: No, I would never pretend. But if I was nudged...
2: Would you get up and do a feed?
3: I would if I was nudged, but oftentimes I wasn't nudged.
2: Right.
3: And then I wouldn't have heard the commotion.
2: Right.
3: Even
2: it's amazing the way men don't hear a newborn cry. I just think it's just amazing the way you guys have the ability to not hear.
3: Yeah.
2: Yeah. I remember that.
3: I bet a lot of men fake the not hearing.
2: Yeah. Not you though, Demo.
3: And the snoring would get louder just as a show.
2: Yes.
3: Do you know what I mean?
2: Of how deep your sleep is.
3: I mean, very honest here.
2: Yeah.
3: But I didn't
2: not
3: do
2: you.
3: That.
2: No, you would not do that.
3: I did not do that.
2: He did not do that, guys. No. He wouldn't
3: Don't
2: do that.
3: Don't be looking at me, though. I did not do that.
2: No. Neither did Rich. No. What do you guys think?
3: This is a bit tricky for Vicky.
2: Hey!
3: Isn't it?
2: Yes. It is. You see, I understand from his perspective, right? In that, if he is up at 6... and he's going to work. We don't know how long his day is. But I also see it from her perspective where, let's be honest, with a newborn baby, you never get a break.
3: You don't.
2: He goes into work and probably gets a little 11sies and lunchtime.
3: No, he doesn't.
2: We don't know. See, Damon, we don't know what he does. Right. But she never gets a break. So she's there all day on her own.
3: If he's working in a furniture factory, you're thinking he goes into the lovely chaise longue there and he has a little... 40 winks
2: got
3: there.
2: A little sneaky, yeah, but he also gets breaks. I think when you have a newborn baby, you don't get a break. Everyone goes, sleep when the baby sleeps.
3: That's
2: you
3: so patronising, isn't it?
2: You don't.
3: No.
2: You do everything else that you've got to do because you've got to try and keep
3: sterilise bottles and get nappies sorted and shopping.
2: Go to the toilet. Yeah. You know, just basics that you can't do with a newborn. So I'm going to choose you, Vicky. But what does everyone else think? 087-188-0008. And remember, while you're thinking, you can reserve your next car at Renault Bellegarde. 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
2: Renault, baby. Okay, so today is from a very tired Vicky who's basically giving out about her husband. She says they've got a brand new baby, 1 month old. She's exhausted. She says, you know, he's moaning about having to do the night feeds because he gets up at 6 a.m. every day, yep, Monday to Friday, and goes to work. And she's thinking, well, you know, we're all tired. I'm kind of on Vicky's team here because it is very hard. I understand that he's got to work, but unlike him, she gets no break until he comes home. Let's call a spade a spade.
3: This is a tough one. And
2: it is a tough one.
3: A WhatsApp here and plenty of voice notes too. But guys, this is huge.
2: Yeah.
3: Don't underestimate the importance of this conversation. My husband,
2: yeah,
3: who is otherwise an excellent father,
2: yeah,
3: compared how tired he was when I was breastfeeding our son as to how tired I was.
2: Yeah.
3: I never really got over that, she says.
2: Yeah.
3: Fionnuala here. I was literally feeding out the child from my own body and he was telling me how tired he was.
2: Yeah.
3: He had absolutely no concept of what tiredness means and still doesn't.
2: Yeah.
3: So after 9 months of pregnancy,
2: yeah,
3: followed by 32 hours of labour, mm-hmm, then breastfeeding, do not ask your wife, is she as tired as you are?
2: Yes.
3: Seriously, don't. And this is in capital letters.
2: Yes.
3: We did get into a routine where I would go to bed early and he would do the last feed. That's a good idea. With express milk. That's good.
2: That's a good idea, yep.
3: So by the time our son woke at 3 a.m, I had a good 4 to 5 hours sleep.
2: This worked really well.
3: And I wonder if my husband knows how close he came to serious bodily harm.
2: / death.
3: When he asked me that, though.
2: Yes.
3: Thank you, Fionnuala.
2: Yes, Fionnuala. I think that sums it up. I think, Vicky, I think that's what you do. You get him to do that last feed, express if you're breastfeeding, or a bottle if you're not. Get him to the last feed so then you can get ahead of the pack, and then that gives him time with your newborn baby and you could be asleep.
3: Guarantee you some couples work it out, right? But then the mum will still get up on dad's shift anyway because she'll say, you're not doing it right. Or she's worried that he's not doing it right.
2: Well, I did, because I'm a control freak.
3: See?
2: And Rich used to say to me, you're checking the way I'm doing the nappies. And he did them better than me, actually. He was very good.
3: And then he probably get mad because you're not getting your sleep that he wants you to get.
2: Yes.
3: See what I mean?
2: Yes. No, I am a control freak.
3: Well,
2: I think we've established that.
3: Here's Rosemary. She says, and she's right, she's very wise, it's all about give and take.
2: Yeah.
4: And with you can forget about a good night's sleep for a while. What you're hoping for is the best bad night's sleep possible. So my partner and I leaned into our kind of natural tendencies. He's a morning person, I'm a night owl. So the rule was I took everything up until 4 a.m. and he took everything after that. And that might work for you. It might mean he has to get up a bit earlier or go to bed a bit earlier, get up a bit earlier for work. But it might give you a stretch of uninterrupted sleep from like 3 to 6 or 7.
3: Yeah.
4: But sure, look, the baby herself or himself will kind of settle into their own routine, and the first month is the hardest. You got this, mama. Lots of love from Rosemary and Galway.
3: That's really
2: absolutely
3: good.
2: Yeah, you have this. I think the first 6 weeks is a haze of slight discomfort depending on how things got on. Breast milk, emotions, that overwhelming feeling of love, exhaustion, everything. And then you come out of the 6 weeks and you can kind of see the light again.
3: Do you ever meet the couple who've had the new baby and you say congratulations and how's the sleep going there? Because we've all been down that road.
2: We have.
3: And there's not a bother. Full 8 hours, 9, 10 hours sometimes. And my comment then back at that is, whatever you're doing, bottle that and sell it. You'd make a fortune.
2: Exactly.
3: But some couples are lucky with babies because they do sleep all night.
2: Yeah. And also remember that your baby's only a month old.
3: Yeah.
2: They grow up so quickly. So at the same time, press pause and enjoy every single second.
3: Here's Steph. She was in the exact same situation as our emailer.
5: Yeah. Hey guys, I had the same predicament when we had our second baby. My husband was in work and up from 6 every morning.
2: Yeah.
5: So we made a deal. He obviously doesn't work the weekends. So he took the night feed on a Friday and Saturday and every second Sunday. So I got 2 to 3 nights off. Now, in saying that, our second born, she was a nightmare. She never really settled. So after an hour and a half of a night feed, we'd tap out and the other person would get up and help settle the baby. But it worked for us that way. So, you know, I didn't feel so hard done by, and neither did he.
2: Yeah.
5: Don't know if that helps, but hopefully.
2: Yeah, of course it does. Thank you for taking the time to voice note us.
3: Here's Zoe. She says it really has to be a shared job.
2: Yeah.
6: Good morning, guys. Zoe here. I have a 5.5-month-old
2: who
6: was exclusively breastfed up until maybe a week or two ago. So the feeds were always on me. However, now that I'm slowly transitioning her onto a bottle, I can empathize with Vicky. I think having a baby is so rewarding, but it's also the hardest job that you'll ever
2: have.
6: Big
2: time,
6: big time. So I do think that he's working 9 to 5, but she is doing the same. And it's a lot more taxing.
2: It is.
6: Than, you know, sitting at a laptop all day, in my opinion. And I think that, you know, it should be a shared job. He doesn't have to do all of them, but definitely should be chipping in where he can and at least some of the night feeds would be my opinion. Thanks, guys. Love the show, and best of luck to you, Vicky, with your baby.
3: Thank you, Zoe.
2: And right there is why I love doing this, because that's women supporting women. Go, girls. Us mums stick together. Remember, you can reserve your next car, Renault Bellegarde, Bryce the Range, on kiris.ie/Renault.
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3: Morning to you this Wednesday, 17th, 25 to 10 almost. Brona has an update.
16: Hi, Damien. Here's the main news headlines. Gardaí are appealing for witnesses after a teenage boy was killed in a road traffic collision in County Waterford. A mum who lost her daughter in the Chrysler tragedy says it's heartbreaking that families are still searching for answers nearly 4 years after the explosion. Oil is finally making its way out of the Strait of Hormuz. Body-worn cameras are to be rolled out to prison officers across the country, and Irish drinking guidelines could need to be changed. In sport, Messi was on target for Argentina, who made the perfect start to their bid to retain the World Cup. Cristiano Ronaldo's Portugal meet DR Congo in Houston from 6 o'clock this evening, and Tipperary's John McGrath has backed manager Liam Cahill to stay on in 2027. And the weather, sunny spells and a few showers, mainly over western counties, highest temperatures of 15 to 21 degrees.
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16: In Dublin, the N4 eastbound is busy from Junction 4 Lucan to the M50 interchange. Phippsborough Road inbound has a queue from Prospect Way to Doyle's Corner. In Galway, the Old Dublin Road inbound is heavy from ATU Galway to Renmore Road Junction. In Limerick, Corbally Road inbound is slow between Athlunkard Bridge to the Old Park Road. And in Cork, there's an incident on Kinsale Road inbound near the Ballycarreen Road Junction, which is causing heavy delays from Kinsale Road roundabout. And now you're up to date on Ireland's Classic Hits Radio.
3: Cheers, thanks a lot, Brona. It's time now for our Nile Rodgers competition. We've tickets to give away every single day. Rodgers and Sheik live at the Ivy Gardens in Dublin on Thursday, July 2nd.
2: Not only that, but also for whoever's going to play with us, same with the chance of going on a stay at the Chancery Hotel. A new luxurious experience in the heart of Dublin City Centre with Brekkie. Thank you very much. I've stayed there. It's divine.
3: So thank you to Aiken Promotions for this super prize. We're going to give away the hotel prize and the upgrade on Friday, but we have a pair of tickets now for you. Have a listen to this. It's a clip of two songs. You can tell us which song that Nile Rodgers was not involved in. Not involved. Okay. Here we go for this morning now. Good luck. This is the tune. So Pitbull.
2: Oh, one of my faves.
3: Or the Bee Gees tragedy. So pick one. Which one was Nile Rodgers not involved in?
2: I wouldn't have a clue. Maybe the first one.
3: Pitbull or the Bee Gees. Let us know. Good luck with this. 087-188-0008. Morning, Ireland's Classic Hits Radio.

0: Well, she's still in recovery, and we send her our best indeed. Bonnie Tyler, and holding out for a hero, Ireland's Classic Hits Radio. Damien Farrelly for Colm
1: Hayes. Good morning.
0: And Lucy is here this morning.
1: For Lucy.
0: And we have a Nile Rodgers competition. This is amazing. We've got two tickets every day this week to give you, because Nile Rodgers and Chic play at the Ivy Gardens, a great venue in Dublin, on Thursday, July 2nd. And then we've kind of a bumped up upgrade prize come Friday.
1: Upgraded prize, yes. You're also in the chance when you stay at the Chancery Hotel, which is a new luxury experience in the heart of Dublin city centre with a delicious full Irish brekkie.
0: Okay, so what we have here is a clip of two tunes, and you have to pick which one was Nile Rodgers not involved in.
1: I don't know.
0: Yeah,
1: I still don't know.
0: It's a tough one. So Pitbull is the first one.
1: Yeah. Oh. You cannot get me off a dance floor if this comes on.
0: I can see you.
1: I throw
0: in
1: myself around, thrusting, pelvic thrusting around the place.
0: So which one? Well, it was the first Pitbull. He wasn't involved in that. So yeah. I want to say well done to Deirdre O'Sullivan.
1: Deirdre, well done, Deirdre. Well done. You were in the chance of that night stay as well in the Chancery Hotel.
0: Yeah,
1: congratulations.
0: So the tickets, your name is at the door. Deirdre O'Sullivan, Yall in County Cork. You are going to see Nile Rodgers and
1: nice.
0: Chic. Thank you, Aiken Promotions.
1: Thank you, guys.
2: Celebrity Loose with the Talbot Collection. 4-star hotels in Wexford, Dublin, Cork, Carlow, Limerick and Tipperary. Perfect for a couple's retreat. See talbotcollection.ie.
0: Okay, it's 17 to 10 and it is round two of Celebrity Loose.
1: Round two. Are you into aliens like Jim Corr and Colm Hayes?
0: Does Colm like aliens
1: too? Oh, God almighty.
0: Does he think there's life out there?
1: Absolutely obsessed.
0: Does he?
1: Yes, him and Jim need to marry. Absolutely.
0: My 13-year-old son looks at the stars and the moon and the planets and all that.
1: He's not into aliens?
0: No.
1: Okay, yet. Well, James Franco, who's a very well-known Hollywood actor, has just joined TikTok earlier this month.
0: Right.
1: Why? Because he says he saw an alien in his garage.
0: Whoa.
1: So people are saying he's been quite frantic about it. He's been a little bit panicked. The other day he said, I was going to do some night painting. So I went inside to my garage, and before I even turned the lights on, I heard something. I thought it was an animal, maybe like a raccoon. Then I saw eyes. I saw glowing eyes and a hand. Guys, there's an alien in my garage.
0: I know the problem here. I know what's wrong.
1: Somebody's overtired?
0: Yeah, because you said there he's doing night painting. It's lack of sleep. He's gone demented.
1: So?
0: Yeah, that's what it is.
1: Bizarre video. He's begging fans to take him seriously. He says something serious is happening.
0: And there is a bang of Jim off him, you're right.
1: There's a bang of Jim off him, but he says, look, I'm making this account because I really feel like there's a lot of weird stuff going on over here, as in the States.
0: Has he done anything? Has he called the cops?
1: I don't know.
0: Is he fire brigade?
1: For an alien?
0: Yeah. Well,
1: would you phone a fire brigade for an alien?
0: Who
1: else
0: would
1: hang up
0: call?
1: On you?
0: Who else
1: would you call? Ghostbusters! Who else would you call? I don't know. I'll tell you what, go on TikTok and tell randomers and see what they think. On a more slightly serious note, it has been revealed, and you can hear from the man himself, Jeremy Clarkson has cancer.
0: This is awful news.
1: This is awful.
0: Up to this news this morning.
1: Yeah.
0: Really devastating news,
1: yeah.
0: Actually.
1: So this is what he says. We have some audio of Jeremy himself talking. Very
3: I've
1: recently.
3: Got cancer.
4: Nah.
3: Yep.
5: How are you feeling?
3: Good.
5: Yeah?
3: Strong, yeah. No, strong.
5: How'd it all go, all right?
3: I won't know whether it's worked or not till November, probably.
5: Oh, okay. Well, you just got to do like general blood tests and everything.
3: Yeah, they do blood tests and things. You know, the prostate, 10% of it's dead.
5: Oh, okay.
3: The 10% with the cancer in
5: it. What does that mean, then?
3: They use, like, it's ultrasound. So, have you ever got a magnifying glass on a piece of paper on a sunny day?
5: Yeah, yeah, make it, yeah.
3: Yeah, you can make that little spot.
5: Or do it on, like, someone's sunbathing, do it there.
3: Yeah,
5: it's
3: yeah.
5: Fun.
3: Well, I wouldn't do that, but I'm not a young farmer. Anyway, they do that, but with sound waves. So they get sound waves and then direct them onto the cancer and blitz it.
0: It's really devastating news to hear.
1: Very devastating. So he says off the back of Clarkson's farm, he said, look, you know, we started filming season 5 with me in a hospital bed, and he said, and here we are at the end. He said, if this is all successful, I'll see you for season 6. If it isn't, I won't. Take care, everybody. It's very sad, isn't
0: there
1: it?
0: There are no words. You know,
1: there
0: men,
1: no
0: listen.
1: It's 66.
0: They say from, isn't it, your mid-40s onwards?
1: Yeah.
0: Mid-40s onwards, just as a precaution, get your bloods done once
1: yeah.
0: a year. Get you, because it's one of the few cancers that shows up.
1: Yes.
0: So
1: you
0: mid
1: full MOT, don't you, really?
0: Yeah, get your bloods done. I've gotten into a habit of that.
1: Have you, actually? Thank you for reminding me. I've got my bloods done in a while.
0: Once a year. Once a year.
1: And do you check for everything?
0: Everything. I say, go on, just do the whole lot. And you go in fasting. It's yeah. one of those fasting bloods.
1: Yeah.
0: And yeah, it, that's just a bit of advice, but that's awful yeah. to hear. Poor Jeremy Clarkson.
1: Peace of mind. I
0: yeah,
1: know.
0: Yeah, for sure.
1: Our thoughts are with him. More Celebrity Loose, guys, tomorrow morning.
0: And there's more showbiz and entertainment news across there now for you, constantly updated too, which is great. Classichits.ie.
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0: Home of the 80s and 90s, Ireland's Classic Hits Radio was Damien Farrelly and Lucy Kennedy. This morning, Peter Satir and the Glory of Love. Damien and Lucy, I absolutely love the show. Feeling so emotional this morning, though, because today is the last day I will ever drive my daughter to school. She's completing her final Leaving Cert exam today. So to all others around the country going through this today, it's so emotional. Best of luck to all our kids.
1: Of course, it's the end of an era. It's the end of an era, isn't it?
0: In our house, I just said to you earlier, I feel old today because the first of ours has his last exam on Leaving Cert today. He's doing accounting, and good luck to you, Hugh, and sure, I'll see you later on.
1: Good luck, Hugh.
0: Be making that journey later on this afternoon. Then we're going to get pummeled on Friday because the last of our three kids are leaving.
1: You were sad, Damo.
0: Primary school on Friday.
1: I know you are sad, though, aren't you? Yeah. I know I will be. I'm sad for you.
0: Yeah, because you're mentioning night feeds and all that. It seems like the blink of

0: an eye.
1: Oh, doesn't
0: and it's
1: it?
0: Gone.
1: And I would make go back, would you?
0: And you don't think that when you're tired from the night feeds, you're thinking you're giving it. Oh, when is this going to? And then all of a sudden, like,
1: and I promise
0: like
1: you,
0: is there, it's the last day. Of
1: yeah,
0: school.
1: And 9 years later, or 12 years later, yeah. when you're saying goodbye to your child, with them saying, right, now you're moving on to senior school, you would give anything to go back to that sleep deprivation and the night feed. I would.
0: So, Orla, we know what you're going through, and
1: yes,
0: really best
1: Orla.
0: Of luck to your daughter now doing
1: very
0: the last
1: hard.
0: Exam
1: I know.
0: Today.
1: Make sure you have some wine in the fridge, Orla.
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3: On Ireland's Classic Hits Radio.
0: We're nearly out the gap. It's gone 5 to 10. We have two more chances at this now.
1: How many times you at...
3: The answer is 2.
0: We're over time, but let's hit the phones. Here Tommy, how are you doing?
1: Tommy!
4: Hello, how are you guys?
0: How are you keeping, Tommy?
1: Hit it, Tommy, hit it. What are you thinking?
4: Not too bad. I'm going to have a stab at it.
1: Yeah.
4: How many times have you gigged at weddings?
1: Oh, how many times have you gigged at weddings?
0: Nothing like, you know, a wedding DJ.
1: With his banjo out.
0: They're the best.
1: Yeah.
0: Okay, how many times have you gigged at weddings? Jeremy?
1: No. Who do we have a line to?
0: Thanks,
1: line
0: Tommy.
1: Sorry, Tommy.
0: Mind yourself. Trevor's there. Trevor Boylan's in Dublin. How's things, Trevor?
1: Trevor.
5: Hiya.
1: Hello. What are you thinking?
0: Whereabouts in Dublin are you? Whereabouts in Dublin are you, Trevor?
5: I'm on the M50.
1: Oh, what's it like? I'm
0: moving?
1: About to get on it.
5: Brutal.
1: What's good? Okay. Brutal or very good?
5: Hello. Can you hear me?
1: Hello, Trevor. Trevor.
5: Yes.
1: Is it brutal or very... What? Trevor. Is it brutal or very good?
5: Very good. Okay.
1: Okay. All right.
0: Trevor, what do you think Lucy said to Colm?
5: How many times have you been at A&E?
1: Oh, I'd like to put him in A&E sometimes.
0: It's not that. Trevor.
1: Oh, sorry, Trevor. See you on the M50.
0: Have a good day. Have a good day. Mind yourself. That's Trevor
1: Boylan,
0: who is in Dublin on the M50. There.
1: Damo, I'm
0: we'll
1: back on the telly tomorrow, so yeah. I'm not going to see you again.
0: Well, give us a wave.
1: When can we? When can we reunite?
0: Rumour has it the parties are coming back. The listener parties.
1: Yes.
0: So we will. But, well, we played the piano together.
1: Am I see you in Limerick?
0: Time.
1: We did.
0: We did indeed.
1: Yes, Ebony.
0: Chopsticks. Wasn't it?
1: Oh yeah, it was embarrassing. Yeah. Plenty of time to learn something good.
0: Trina's on the way, and then it's Gareth and Callahan in the afternoon. Have a good Wednesday, and thanks so much for listening. I'll be back on my own some in the morning.
1: Oh, look,
0: you enjoy your lie-in, Lucy.
1: Oh, I wish.
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14: At 10 o'clock, good morning, I'm Brona Cox. A man is being charged in connection with the death of a woman in County Waterford. The body of 81-year-old Noreen Daly was found at her home near Yall Bridge on Monday. A man aged in his 30s was arrested yesterday morning and questioned by Gardaí. He's due before a sitting of the District Court in Carrick-on-Suir later this morning. Oil is finally making its way out of the Strait of Hormuz. The Tanker Trackers website, which monitors oil shipments, says Iran's first crude oil exports in 2 months have taken place. It notes that at least two national Iranian tanker companies' supertankers have exited the US Navy blockade, carrying a combined total of 3.8 million barrels of Iranian crude oil between them. It's 2 days before the US and Iran signed their peace deal in Switzerland on Friday. Greg Karlstrom, Middle East correspondent for The Economist, says the agreement is scant on details.
15: This is just such a bare bones agreement. It's 12 to 14 paragraphs over maybe about a page and a half of text. And so it just doesn't get into much detail about some of these really complicated issues. When will the strait reopen? Will there be tolls? What will the conditions be? How much sanctions relief is Iran going to receive?
14: Jeremy Clarkson has revealed he's been diagnosed with cancer. The TV presenter says he expects to be fine, but would be out of action for a while. He hasn't revealed what type of cancer he has. The former Top Gear host shared the news in the latest episode of his series, Clarkson's Farm, on Amazon Prime.
16: I had a medical, remember back in May?
17: Yeah.
16: And he went, it disappeared off the other week and I had a biopsy done and it is cancer and it's aggressive, but it's really early, so the treatment will be, I'm praying that we could get the harvest done and then I could go and get some treatment.
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14: And getting up to run to the loo in the middle of the night could become a thing of the past. The world's first self-driving toilet can be summoned with a button press or a voice command. It's available in China and has been nicknamed Little Companion, but it will cost almost €4,000. Sport is next.
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14: Starting with soccer, Messi was on target for Argentina, who made the perfect start to their bid to retain the World Cup. The skipper scored his first ever World Cup hat-trick in their 3-0 win over Algeria in Kansas City. Elsewhere in Group J, Austria opened their account with a 3-1 win over debutants Jordan in Santa Clara. Kylian Mbappe found the net twice for France as they beat Senegal 3-1 in New Jersey. Norway marked their first World Cup appearance since 1998 by by beating Iraq 4-1. Erling Haaland scored twice in Boston. Three more heavyweights will begin their respective tilts this evening. Cristiano Ronaldo's Portugal meet DR Congo in Houston from 6 o'clock. And there's a 9 o'clock kickoff for England's opener against Croatia in Dallas. Meanwhile, Shelburne will find out their opponents for the second qualifying round of the Conference League later today. Ajax Braga and Copenhagen are among the seeded teams that Joey O'Brien's side could be drawn to face. And in Gaelic games, Tipperary's John McGrath has backed manager Liam Cahill to stay on in 2027 after a disappointing early exit in this season's championship.
17: Ireland's weather.
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14: Sunny spells and a few showers will follow for the day, mainly over western counties. Highest temperatures of 15 to 21 degrees. 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

Radio, it is the home of the 80s and 90s. It's Trina Maris. So today is physics and chemistry on the Leaving Cert this morning, then accounting in the afternoon. I was just looking, the next few, it's kind of wrapping up basically in the next few days. The 23rd is the final exams, but I think most people have... The main subjects are done, I think. Just looking at the timetable here, there's some subjects that were never available when I was in school, like design and communication graphics. PE you can do now for the Leaving Cert. Italian, Russian, classical studies, Latin technology, politics and society, Japanese, Arabic, and a few other ones there coming up. But I was talking to somebody yesterday and their son is doing the Leaving Cert, but he finishes up today. And she is literally being kept awake at night, worried sick about the Leaving Cert holiday that is pending. And just, she has this horrible feeling in the pit of her stomach that something's going to happen on this holiday. And she doesn't really want him to go, but what can she do? She can't really turn around to her son and go, "You're not going." Has anyone else experienced this? I'm sure loads of parents have experienced this when your teenager is going away for the first time on a holiday without you, and you're worried sick. Any words of advice? You might just send in a voice note today and I'll pass it on. 087-188-0008. It's a horrible feeling. You kind of have to cut the old apron strings, don't you, though, and let them go off and live their lives. But yeah, I get the worry as well. 087-188-0008. What's your advice for this mammy who's worried sick about the son going on the Leaving Cert holiday? Here's Lone Star in Ireland's Classic Hits Radio.

0: Ireland's Classic Hits Radio. It is the home of the 80s and 90s. It's Trina Mara. And we got a message in from a lady who's also worried sick about her son going on a Leaving Cert holiday. And it is a really worrying time, but yeah, they're adults, aren't they now? So you kind of have to let them do their own thing. Have you been through this? Maybe you've gone through this already. And you might be able to share some of your wisdom or advice. Maybe your son or your daughter went on the Leaving Cert holiday. Is it easier when it's girls going on the holiday than boys? Because you know the way boys can kind of act up and they have the drink and all the rest. And I don't know, I think girls are, I'm going to be shot for this, I think girls are a little bit more responsible, are they? Or maybe not, I don't know. 087-188-0008. Any advice for the mammy who is worried sick about her son going on his Leaving Cert holiday? Maybe you've been through that, you have the t-shirt, as they say. Do let us know. 087-188-0008. Meatloaf coming up next on Ireland's Classic Hits Radio.
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0: 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Just some words of advice or some support for the mammy who is worried sick about her son going on the Leaving Cert holiday and what might go on the holiday. I know you have to kind of let them go, don't you? Because they're adults now. Well, pretty much most of them are 18, aren't they? What can you do? If maybe you've been through this and you understand the worry, send him some advice, please. 087-188-0008.
1: I had my Leaving Cert holiday in 2004. I went with a few friends, ended up meeting my husband in Turkey. We got married and had a baby. We're together now. We're married now 20 years. And my mother used to say, most people bring back a postcard or a Toblerone and you bought back a husband and a child. So worst case scenario is he ends up getting married on his Leaving Cert holiday.
0: Okay. 087-188-0008. Not what I thought I was going to get in on the text. Here's George Ezra, Shotgun on Ireland's Classic Kids Radio.

0: 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Now, I realise that was a highly inappropriate song to come up straight after that text message to some, the person who met her hubby on her Leaving Cert holiday and they had a baby and they've been married years and years. I'm not implying in any way it was a shotgun marriage, by the way. George Ezra just happened to be lined up next. Oh, mortification. Text in here. Hiya, Trina. My 9-year-old adult's better than my 19-year-old who's off on her Leaving Cert holiday next month. Yeah, there's a lot of worried mammies around Ireland, isn't there? The Bee Gees coming up next on Ireland's Classic Hits Radio.
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15: Guess who's back again.
0: Guess who's back is right. Lee Andrews, Katie Price's husband.
16: Hey everyone, this is Lee. I've been missing now for several weeks.
0: Missing? Or in jail? Or maybe hiding? Continue on.
16: I can tell you I'm now safe and healthy and with my wife. I was taken close to the Qatar-Omani border by men with, at gunpoint, and then I was captured by men with assault rifles. They did slap me around a little bit, and I was hand-tied, shackled and also with a head with a hood over my head.
0: Oh yeah, that's the bit when he still managed to FaceTime Katie.
16: From there, I was taken to a black site and I had no use of my phone.
0: However, did have the phone a few minutes before that, of course.
16: And from what I know, it was an extended arm of the National Guard.
0: How does he know this? Did they give him a business card or something?
16: And that's all I can reveal at the moment.
0: All that you can reveal?
16: I have signed disclaimers now with state security.
0: Or signed a TV deal to tell your story.
16: And from there, I was put into the system. At no point have I faced anything to do with fraud allegations or any criminal activities.
0: So remind us again why you were detained. This gets more far-fetched every day. Toy Story 5 hit cinemas on Friday and now we have the trailer for Shrek 5.
15: Once upon a time, a hideous ogre and a delusional donkey embarked on a journey to the magical city of Further, Further Away.
17: Oh my God, it's happening! It's really happening! Do you know what that means?
18: I need a makeover! Get my arms yoked and my back jacked! My ass added! Maybe even tighten up my badonkadonk!
19: No, definitely not!
17: So what you're saying is Shrek and Donkey off on another...
18: No! Don't say it!
17: Two stalwart friends!
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17: On a whirlwind...
18: Donkey!
17: Big city...
20: Oh! I'm caked up like a friggin' bakery!
0: Now, it doesn't come out until next summer, but it's gonna be worth the wait. Comedy legends Mike Myers, Eddie Murphy and Cameron Diaz return to their roles as Shrek, Donkey and Fiona. The Emmy-winning superstar Zendaya joins the franchise as well as Shrek and Fiona's daughter Felicia, alongside Marcelo Hernandez, who's in Happy Gilmore 2 and Saturday Night Live, and Skylar Gazondo from Superman and Booksmart as Felicia's brothers Fergus and Farkle.
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17: 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Shrek and Donkey, two stalwart friends off on another whirlwind big city adventure. Oh, this is bad. Baby, come back. Any kind of fool could see there was something in everything about you. Roxy!
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0: Classic Hits Radio, it's Trina Mara, just on the entertainment bit there, and Katie Price's husband Lee Andrews re-emerging. We're after getting this in.
1: Hi, if you look at Joanne McNally's Instagram, you will actually hear her talking about Katie Price's husband coming back with new hair.
0: Oh!
1: So there.
0: Okay, that's interesting,
1: bye,
0: isn't it? Right, going to get you in the draw to win a pair of tickets for the VIP opening night of Oklahoma in the Borgata

0: Edge of the Board got for a limited 2-week run, and I'm going to play that clip at some stage throughout the show. 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We've got Eric Clapton on the way and some Lighthouse Family in Ireland's Classic Hits Radio.
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11: At 11 o'clock, good morning, I'm Brona Cox. A man is being charged in connection with the death of a woman in County Waterford. The body of 81-year-old Noreen Daly was found at her home near Yall Bridge on Monday. A man aged in his 30s was arrested yesterday morning and questioned by Gardaí. He's due before a sitting of the District Court in Carrick-on-Soar this morning. Oil is finally making its way out of the Strait of Hormuz. The Tanker Trackers website, which monitors oil shipments, says Iran's first crude oil exports in 2 months have taken place. It notes that at least two national Iranian tanker company supertankers have exited the US Navy blockade, carrying a combined total of 3.8 million barrels of Iranian crude oil between them. It's 2 days before the US and Iran signed their peace deal in Switzerland on Friday. Irish drinking guidelines could need to be changed. The Health Information and Quality Authority says guidance on what constitutes low-risk alcohol consumption may need to be reconsidered due to the latest research available. Shane Beattie reports.
12: Right now, the HSE says low-risk drinking is fewer than 11 standard drinks for women and 17 standard drinks a week for men. A standard unit is half a pint of beer, one small glass of wine, or one pub measure of spirits. However, HICWA says there's now no strong basis for the gender-specific thresholds and the difference in risk between men and women is minimal. It maintains there is a substantial amount of risk associated with even low levels of alcohol consumption. It says Irish guidelines on what constitutes low-risk alcohol consumption may need to be reconsidered based on latest research, and there's no risk-free level of alcohol consumption, and how weekly drinks are consumed and over how many days is also important.
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11: And Shrek 5 is going to be released in cinemas next summer. Mike Myers, Eddie Murphy and Cameron Diaz will be back in their iconic roles, while Zendaya joins the cast as Shrek and Fiona's daughter. The long-awaited addition to the DreamWorks franchise follows Shrek Forever After, which was released in 2010. Sport is next.
13: Mum, why do they call it Scottish cheese?
14: It's cottage cheese, honey, and I'm not sure.
13: Do dogs in other countries speak different languages?
14: Yeah, I think so.
13: When will we get there?
14: Well, we've got to fix the car first, but there's someone coming to help us.
13: Is it the man from Geneva?
14: Not Geneva. He's from Aviva. Oh, there's the van now.
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10: With Supermax. 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
11: Starting with soccer, England will set off on another World Cup campaign this evening. They open Group L with a tough game against Croatia in a repeat of the 2018 semi-final. Striker Harry Kane will be hoping to add to his overall World Cup tally of 8 goals. He says he's heading into the tournament full of confidence.
17: From a personal point of view, it's coming off the best season that I've ever had, which is obviously pleasing. And yeah, just from a physical point of view, just feel in great shape. And I think everyone is eager to, you know, prove that we have the capabilities of going far in this tournament.
11: Kickoff in Dallas is at 9 o'clock. Cristiano Ronaldo's Portugal go up against DR Congo in Houston from 6. Meanwhile, Shelburne will find out their opponents for the second qualifying round of the Conference League later today. Ajax, Braga and Copenhagen are among the seeded teams that Joey O'Brien's side could be drawn to face. And in rugby, Ireland head coach Andy Farrell will name his squad this afternoon for their upcoming games in the inaugural Nations Championship. Munster out-half Jack Crowley and Leinster prop Andrew Porter are among the injury doubts for the July tests. Ireland will play the Wallabies and Japan in Australia next month before an Eden Park clash with New Zealand.
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11: Sunny spells and a few showers will follow for the day, mainly over western counties. Highest temperatures of 15 to 21 degrees. 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

Ireland's classic hits radio. It is the home of the 80s and 90s, getting ready for Back to the Future. And I tell you what, one of the clips that we have today was just one of the most bizarre moments ever experienced on the telly. I don't know what was going on. I'll play that for you very shortly when we're doing Back to the Future. Here's Eric Clapton though. Here's Cheers in Heaven on Ireland's classic hits radio.

0: I saw the perfect representation of an Irish summer the other day. Came across a guy covered in sunburn with his coat and an umbrella in a pair of shorts. Whatever you're doing these summer days, please join me for the music.
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9: Heartstopper Forever arrives on Netflix on the 17th of July, and now the official trailer is out.
10: 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Guess I'm an optimist then.

0: Nick and Charlie are inseparable, but with Nick preparing to leave for university and Charlie finding new independence at school, the reality of a long-distance relationship begins to weigh on them. Doubts take hold and the relationship faces its biggest challenge yet.
1: Nick always thinks about the future. It's like he's there in his mind already trying to stop a mistake that hasn't happened yet. Never used to think about the future at all.
2: It's because you were too busy surviving.
0: Meanwhile, their friends are also navigating the ups and downs of love and friendship, confronting the bittersweet challenges of growing up and moving on. Can first loves really last forever?
2: If you don't need me anymore, I want you to be happy.
3: I'm only happy when I'm with you.
2: I don't think that's how it should be.
3: I need you to be okay without me.
0: That is called Heartstopper Forever on Netflix from the 17th of July. And Jeremy Clarkson has had a shock cancer diagnosis. He has prostate cancer. The former host of Top Gear and the Grand Tour dropped the bombshell during filming for the fifth season of Clarkson's Farm.
4: Ordinarily, we try to keep the show bucolic and charming and cheerful. But the final two episodes are... they're none of those things, really. They're a difficult watch. They're really, really difficult.
0: That is now on Prime Video and was filmed between September 2024 and August 2025. 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
0: Now, we're in a year when we did witness the most bizarre scenes on the Oprah Winfrey Show. Will you ever forget Tom Cruise and this carry-on?
8: First of all, thanks for coming to my Legends Ball with Katie. Was that the best fun? Was that? Yes, yes. What has happened to you?
9: Really?
8: Something happened to you. Something happened to you.
9: I'm in love.
8: Have you ever felt this way before? We've never seen you behave this way before.
9: I know.
0: Oh, my God. He literally didn't talk for the entire interview. He just kept jumping up and down on the couch and giving her high fives and running around the place. It was just crazy. What was the year? Here's Kelly Clarkson on Ireland's Classic Hits Radio.

Ireland's Classic Hits Radio. We're doing Back to the Future. It's Trina Mara. This is the year when Destiny's Child announced their breakup. And it was also the year Mariah Carey had a comeback. She released the album The Emancipation of Mimi, and she completely changed her sound.

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1: A DeLorean load of musical memories. We're going back to the future.
2: Well, one of the biggest showbiz scandals this year was Jude Law having to issue a public statement apologising after having an affair with the children's nanny whilst engaged to Sienna Miller. And he said he was deeply ashamed and upset and there was no defence for his actions. The children he had were from his previous marriage to Sadie Frost. What was the year? It was 2005. I mentioned there a second ago how I preferred Mariah Carey from the 90s. Then when she kind of changed her sound, and in this year she kind of had her comeback with The Emancipation of Mimi. That album, it was 2005. Anyone else with me on this? I'm just having a look here at some of the Mariah Carey songs from the 90s. They were crackers, weren't they? Are you with me? 087-188-0008. Paul Simon on the way next.
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0: 80s and 90s. So our Back to the Future year today was from 2005. And I played you a clip of Mariah Carey, who kind of had her comeback in that year. And I was saying how I preferred Mariah before the comeback, when she had all the hits in the 90s. And I wondered if anyone else was with me. I was the same with Madonna. Loved 80s Madonna. And then, as she kept reinventing herself, or wasn't too hot in her. What are your thoughts on this, actually?
1: Hey, Trina. So I am with you on the Mariah Carey. I don't actually think I even know any of her songs after she reinvented herself. The earlier stuff that she had were absolutely outstanding. Anyway, love the show, Trina.
0: Yeah, they were. They really showed off her voice, and then we were just kind of getting nothing. I'm just going to remind you some of the songs she had in the 90s.

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1: That was my favourite period, definitely, when she reinvented herself. Wasn't too into it. It was a bit too kind of like diva-ish for me. Here's Tears for Fears on Ireland's Classic Kids Radio.

0: 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It is the home of the 80s and 90s. It's Trina Mara. There are some listeners who are actively trying to get me sacked, like Robbie.
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7: At 12 o'clock, good afternoon, I'm Brona Cox. A man has been charged with the murder of a woman in West Waterford earlier this week. 33-year-old Finnegan Finn Yall, with an address of Old Schoolhouse Ticknock Yall, County Waterford, made no reply when charged with the murder of Noreen Daly. Her body was discovered in her home in Ardsalla in the Clashmore Kinsale Beg area on Monday. Solicitor Ken Cunningham requested Finn Yall be medically and psychiatrically assessed. He was granted legal aid and was remanded in custody until next Tuesday, where he appear before Clonmel District Court. A mum who lost her daughter in the Chrysler tragedy almost 4 years ago says she's not giving up hope of a public inquiry. Leona Harper was one of 10 people killed in the explosion at a petrol station in County Donegal in 2022. A Garda investigation is still ongoing, but Leona's mum Donna believes an inquiry could run alongside it. She's heading to the Dáil with other bereaved families today to brief politicians on the devastating impact of the explosion.
8: As I said, my daughter was 14 when she was killed. This January coming, she should be here to celebrate her 19th birthday, and what she's not. No parent should ever have to stand where we're going to have to stand again, and asking for help and asking them to do their job.
7: The Children's Minister will vote against a proposal to end the three-day wait for an abortion. This is despite the Taoiseach Thánaiste and Health Minister indicating they will vote for the bill to pass through the Dáil. The change is being tabled by Sinn Féin this evening, and TDs will have a free vote on the issue. Norma Foley says she'll vote no.
9: personally, I won't be voting to remove the three-day wait. I believe when it was put to the people in 2018, that was part of what was put to the people. So I won't be voting to support the removal of the three-day wait.
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7: And Mike Myers says there will be a fourth Austin Powers movie. The actor was asked about the possibility on Trevor Noah's World Cup watch party. He responded simply with the word yes. However, it hasn't been confirmed by any studios or teams behind the franchise. Sport is next.
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7: Starting with soccer, England will set off on another World Cup campaign this evening. They open Group L with a tough game against Croatia in a repeat of the 2018 semi-final. Striker Harry Kane will be hoping to add to his overall World Cup tally of 8 goals. He says he's heading into the tournament full of confidence.
12: From a personal point of view, it's coming off the best season that I've ever had, which is obviously pleasing. And yeah, just from a physical point of view, just feel in great shape. And I think everyone is eager to, you know, prove that we have the capabilities of going far in this tournament.
7: Kickoff in Dallas is at 9 o'clock. Meanwhile, Cristiano Ronaldo's Portugal go up against DR Congo in Houston from 6. Elsewhere, Shelburne will find out their opponents for the second qualifying round of the Conference League later today. Ajax, Braga and Copenhagen are among the seeded teams that Joey O'Brien's side could be drawn to face. And in rugby, Ireland head coach Andy Farrell will name his squad this afternoon for their upcoming games in the inaugural Nations Championship. Munster out-half Jack Crowley and Leinster prop Andrew Porter are among the injury doubts for the July tests. Ireland will play the Wallabies and Japan in Australia next month, before an Eden Park clash with New Zealand.
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7: Sunny spells and a few showers will follow for the day, mainly over western counties. Highest temperatures of 15 to 21 degrees. 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
14: Now, although this was a massive hit for Alana Miles in 1989, it took her another 2 years before she won the Grammy for it. It's Black Velvet on Ireland's Classic Hits Radio.

Anybody else ready for the holiday? Madonna from 1984. We're doing the amazing 80s at midday. You see, that was when Madonna was good, wasn't she? We're going to continue on with some UB40 and Red Wine in Ireland's Classic Kids Radio.

Classic Hits Radio, Mike and the Mechanics wrapping up the amazing 80s at midday, the living years. Every time I hear that song, you'd almost get emotional. The lyrics in it, so amazing. Now, you were getting in the draw to win tickets to go see Oklahoma, and actually an awful lot of people were talking about their dads and the messages and how Oklahoma reminds them of

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9: Guess who's back, back, back, back again.
0: Guess who's back is right. Lee Andrews, Katie Price's husband.
10: Hey everyone, this is Lee. I've been missing now for several weeks.
0: Missing? Or in jail? Or maybe hiding? Continue on.
10: I can tell you I'm now safe and healthy and with my wife. I was taken close to the Qatar-Omani border by men with, at gunpoint, and then I was captured by men with assault rifles. They did slap me around a little bit, and I was hand-tied, shackled, and also with a head, with a hood over my head.
0: Oh yeah, that's the bit when he still managed to FaceTime Katie.
10: From there, I was taken to a black site, and I had no use of my phone.
0: However, did have the phone a few minutes before that, of course.
10: And from what I know, it was an extended arm of the National Guard.
0: How does he know this? Did they give him a business card or something?
10: And that's all I can reveal at the moment.
0: All that you can reveal?
10: I have signed disclaimers now with state security.
0: Or signed a TV deal to tell your story.
10: And from there, I was put into the system. At no point have I faced anything to do with fraud allegations or any criminal activities.
0: So remind us again why you were detained. This gets more far-fetched every day. Toy Story 5 hit cinemas on Friday, and now we have the trailer for Shrek 5.
11: Once upon a time, a hideous ogre and a delusional donkey embarked on a journey to the magical city of further, further away.
12: Oh my God, it's happening. It's really happening. Do you know what that means?
13: I need a makeover. Get my arms yoked and my back jacked. My ass added. Maybe even tighten up my badonkadonk.
14: No,
13: Definitely not.
14: So what you're saying is Shrek and Dunkin' off on another...
13: No! Don't say it.
14: Who's all work friends?
13: That's not what this is.
14: On a whirlwind...
13: Dunkin'!
14: Big city...
15: Ow! I'm caked up like a friggin' bakery!
0: Now, it doesn't come out until next summer, but it's going to be worth the wait. Comedy legends Mike Myers, Eddie Murphy and Cameron Diaz return to their roles as Shrek, Donkey and Fiona. The Emmy-winning superstar Zendaya joins the franchise as well as Shrek and Fiona's daughter Felicia, alongside Marcelo Hernandez, who's in Happy Gilmore 2 and Saturday Night Live, and Skylar Gazondo from Superman and Booksmart as Felicia's brothers Fergus and Farkle.
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14: 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Shrek and Dunkin', two stalwart friends off on another whirlwind big city adventure. Oh, this is bad. Baby, come back. Any kind of fool could see there was something in everything about you. Roxy!
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0: You're an all-star. 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

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A huge demand for the tickets to go see Oklahoma. We've got tickets for opening night on the 23rd of June. Whoa, whoa.

0: Trina. Just heard the sound. Would absolutely love this prize for my mum and dad, Joe and Elaine MacDonald. When we were kids, myself and my brother Ian, whenever we were going away on holidays down to Rosslare to the mobile home in one of the caravan parks, mummy'd always wake us up the morning of the holiday singing that song. It always brings back lovely memories. So this would be a fabulous prize for them. Thanks, Trina. Loving the show.
1: Do you know what? This musical, Oklahoma, seems to have just brought up so many memories for so many people.
2: Hi, Trina. Trey's here in Clondalkin. I would bring my daughter Claire to see Oklahoma. I have very, very fond memories of that musical from years ago. My dad, he died when he was very young, but however, before he died, he managed to do two musicals in his life. The first one was Oklahoma, and he taught myself and my brother all the harmonies to Oklahoma, and I have fond memories of sitting on a canal bank in Liverpool at the bottom of a relative's garden, and we were singing Oklahoma at the top of our voices, and it was just one of those magical moments. So yeah, I love that musical, Oklahoma.
1: Oh, into the dry you go.
3: Hi Trina, Aaron here in Cork, just entering it.
1: What happened to you?
3: Again there. I know I jumped the gun a bit yesterday, but love to win the tickets for my colleague Karen. She's just back from the West End in London, and herself and her mother would only love the tickets, and it would shut her up here in the workplace as well. She's talking about it non-stop. So yeah, thanks very much. Loving the show.
1: Well, what a way to shut somebody up.
4: Hi, this is Virginia Diskin Chum. I'd love to bring my daughter for her 30th birthday to see Oklahoma. I think she'd love it. She loves musicals. Thanks a million. Bye bye.
1: Okay, we're going to get a winner really soon.
5: 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I've got a beautiful feeling. Tickets are coming my way from Classic Hits.
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11: At 1 o'clock, good afternoon. I'm Ruby McManus. Here's your latest headlines. A man has appeared in court charged with the murder of a woman in West Waterford earlier this week. Daniel Kinhin could be extradited to Ireland by the middle of next month. The bin bag ban has vastly improved Dublin City, according to the CEO of the Temple Bar Company. Exports to the US have fallen by over 45% since last April amid ongoing uncertainty regarding tariffs. A new study looking at the experience of growing up in Ireland has been published today. And Shrek 5 is going to be released in cinemas next summer. Sport is next.
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11: Starting with soccer, and a number of hotly tipped teams get their World Cup tilts underway this evening. There's a repeat of the 2018 semi-final to kick off Group L with England up against Croatia. Kick-off in Dallas is at 9 o'clock. Elsewhere, Cristiano Ronaldo's Portugal face DR Congo in Houston from 6. Their midfielder Bernardo Silva has signed for Real Madrid, the club confirmed this morning. While Ghana will be without midfielder Thomas Partey in their group L opener against Panama in Toronto, the former Arsenal player was denied entry to Canada for failing to declare five charges of rape brought against him in the UK and lost his appeal against the decision. In rugby, Ireland head coach Andy Farrell will name his squad this afternoon for their upcoming games in the inaugural Nations Championship. Ireland will play the Wallabies and Japan and Australia next month before an Eden Park clash with New Zealand. And finally, in racing, it's day two at Royal Ascot. The action begins with the Queen Mary Stakes over 5 furlongs at 2:30.
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11: Generally dry this afternoon with a mix of cloud and sunny spells and highest temperatures of 16 to 21 degrees. 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

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It is the home of the 80s and 90s. Matthew Wilder, Break My Stride from 1984. Very shortly, we'll give you a chance to play What Did Lucy Kennedy Say to Colm Hayes? But first, here's Gauthier, Ireland's Classic Hits Radio.

0: Ireland's Classic Hits Radio. I was laughing at myself for introducing that song a second ago. Gotye. Like, I actually don't really know how to pronounce it. It's spelled G-O-T-Y-E. Is it Gotye? Gotye? Anyone? Anyone?
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11: the classic hits at work continue with Trina Mara and the Tile Hub. 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

Classic Hits Radio. It is the home of the 80s and 90s. It's Trina. I just got a text in here on the show and it says, "Hi Trina, today is my wife's 40th birthday. She passed away in December 2024 at 38 years of age from cancer, a brain tumour, a battle she fought so bravely and courageously since June 2019 when she was diagnosed. Our son Luke was only 6 months old at that time. I think of her every single day, as does our beautiful boy, but these days are harder and tinted with that bit more sadness than other days. I listen to your show and Classic Hits every day as I love the music, the conversations, the stories from other listeners, and it gives me comfort and helps get me through the day. I'm here at home currently packing up the house contents as we're moving next week. A tough job. I've been teary and reminiscing. There's so much sadness and illness in the world, but we have to be grateful for the little things and memories. I've never texted in before, but just wanted to share this with you and your listeners today and to wish my wife Jenny a very happy heavenly birthday from her husband Darren and son Luke. She loved Alanis Morissette and UB40, and I know you've played them both today. We're having a cake and singing happy birthday to her later on. Thank you, God bless, and take care." Let's be thinking of that family today. God love them. Just so sad. Here's Celine Dion, "Because You Love Me" on Ireland's Classic Hits Radio.

0: absolutely no doubt about it. 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After reading out Darren's text there about his late wife, the texts have been absolutely flooding in here saying, happy heavenly birthday to Jenny.
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0: Deirdre Leahy in Yall in County Cork, how are you today?
3: Good, thank you.
0: What are you doing?
3: I'm just back from Liverpool. I was in Liverpool for the weekend to see Barry Manilow.
0: I was only reading about him and about that lung cancer treatment that he was getting.
3: Yeah,
0: and I was worried about his voice. How was his voice?
3: Oh, it was brilliant. He was absolutely fantastic.
0: Yeah, it hasn't affected the voice anyway.
3: No, it doesn't seem to have. He was as good as ever. I saw him before. I love him.
0: He must be 80, is he?
3: He's 83 today.
0: Ah, stop. Well, if that's me at 83, I'll be absolutely delighted.
3: Oh, if that was me today, I would be.
0: Let's see if we can get you this money. €29,500.
4: How many times you at...
2: The answer is 2.
0: What did Lucy Kennedy say to Colm Hayes?
3: Did she say, how many times have you been at night feeds?
0: No. But I'm glad you had a nice few days in Liverpool.
3: Oh yeah, it was fantastic.
0: Brilliant stuff. Okay, well, enjoy the rest of your day, Deirdre. Thanks so much.
3: Thank you. Thanks for ringing.
0: Bye. How are you, Mick?
5: Oh Jesus, how's it going?
0: How's it going yourself, Mick?
5: Very good.
0: What has you so busy there, Mick? What are you up to?
5: Just doing a bit of swimming.
0: Swimming?
5: No, swimming. Lawns. Cutting lawns and swimming.
0: I says, mother of God, how's he swimming with a phone up to his ear? Don't do that. Nick, you're gas. Oh, let's see. €29,500. What do you think Lucy Kennedy said to Colm Hayes? What do you think it is?
5: How many times did you go to confession?
0: How many times did you go to confession?
4: How many times you at...
2: The answer is 2.
0: Are you right or wrong? You are wrong. No. But I'm very glad you're not swimming, that you're actually strimming instead.
5: That's okay. Thanks a minute. We'll try again.
0: Go on, Mick. Don't let me keep you. Go on. Bye.
5: Okay, bye-bye. Thank you. Bye.
0: Oh, he's gone. He wants me off the phone. Another chance to play this at 20-5. What did Lucy Kennedy say to Colm Hayes?
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0: Heartstopper Forever arrives on Netflix on the 17th of July, and now the official trailer is out.
11: Everyone thinks teenage relationships don't last. Guess I'm an optimist then.

0: Nick and Charlie are inseparable, but with Nick preparing to leave for university and Charlie finding new independence at school, the reality of a long-distance relationship begins to weigh on them. Doubts take hold and the relationship faces its biggest challenge yet.
1: Nick always thinks about the future. It's like he's there in his mind already trying to stop a mistake that hasn't happened yet. Never used to think about the future at all.
2: It's because you were too busy surviving.
0: Meanwhile, their friends are also navigating the ups and downs of love and friendship, confronting the bittersweet challenges of growing up and moving on. Can first loves really last forever?
2: If you don't need me anymore, I want you to be happy.
3: I'm only happy when I'm with you.
2: I don't think that's how it should be. I need you to be okay without me.
0: That is called Heartstopper Forever on Netflix from the 17th of July. And Jeremy Clarkson has had a shock cancer diagnosis. He has prostate cancer. The former host of Top Gear and The Grand Tour dropped the bombshell during filming for the fifth season of Clarkson's Farm.
4: Ordinarily, we try to keep the show bucolic and charming and cheerful. But the final two episodes are... they're none of those things, really. They're a difficult watch. They're really, really difficult.
0: That is now on Prime Video and was filmed between September 2024 and August 2025. 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

0: Therese.
1: Hiya, Trina. How are you?
0: Therese, I'm ringing you to tell you the tickets for Oklahoma are going to you.
1: Oh, my God. I am so happy. Thank you so much. I'll be in floods of tears the whole time.
0: Will you? All the memories of your late dad.
1: Yeah, absolutely. He died when he was 48.
0: Oh.
1: And he did two musicals in his life, one of them being Oklahoma. So myself and my brother know all the harmonies and everything. So it's funny.
0: Well, you were very young when your dad passed.
1: Yeah, I was only 18, yeah.
0: Okay. So it's funny, isn't it, how you remember them by things like that. Happy memories, like music is such a big thing. You must know every song, inside out, back to front.
1: Yeah, you said it, inside out and back to front is right, yeah.
0: Okay, well, enjoy that, won't you? You'll be going to the opening night on the 23rd of June at the Bord Gáis Energy Theatre, Therese.
1: Brilliant. Thank you very much, Trina.
0: I'm delighted for more chances to win those tickets for Oklahoma tomorrow on the show. It's Ireland's Classic Hits Radio.

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2: 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And this is Crack August Kjol on Ireland's Classic Hits Radio. Imi Mehev, Mila Negas Shachtokar, V I Will Always Love You, La Dolly Parton, in Tahid Spotas Nikyartacha. Ach, Fihi Blin Tataration, Hu and Aaron Hena, La Whitney Houston, in Tahid Spotta. Imila Negas Nochashe, V Killing Me Softly, Lena Fugees, in Tahid Spotas Nikyartacha, August Lauren Hill, Ekana Air. Vishantaron is Kalul on Vleenshin. Imi Mehev, Mila Negad Nochakar, V the Lion King in St. Pixelon, August V Elton John's Circle of Life, August Can You Feel the Love Tonight, Aaron Thumreen. Imila Negad Ochtokar, format an album, Born in the USA, O Bruce Springsteen. August Toshela Fall, Erkludach an album, In Aina Flesh, Brought of America. That's Crack August Kjol on Ireland's Classic Hits Radio.
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5: At 2 o'clock, good afternoon. I'm Ruby McManus. The trial of Riad Bhushikar has heard from a former Garda who arrived on the scene on the day of the alleged stabbing incident. The 52-year-old defendant of no fixed address has pleaded not guilty to 8 charges relating to the alleged incident at Parnell Square in Dublin on the 23rd of November 2023. Emily Keegan reports.
6: Former Garda Adam Keeley told the court he had never seen as many ambulances and fire brigades at a scene before in his career as he did at Parnell Square on the day in question. The witness gave his evidence today via video link from Australia, where he has relocated in the years since the alleged incident. He said he was at Store Street Garda Station that afternoon when a call came in to say people had been stabbed at Parnell Square. He told the court when he arrived at the scene, he saw a member of Dublin Fire Brigade gripping a man's forearm and wrists, restraining him on the ground. He said he applied handcuffs to the man at this point and patted him down, while a colleague was pointed in the direction of the knife allegedly used. The jury heard Mr. Keeley joined the accused in an ambulance to the Mater Hospital, where the accused was sedated and urine tests were carried out, which came back negative. Mr. Keeley said he found a public service card in a wallet in the pocket of the accused during his pat down, which revealed his name to be Riad Bhushikar.
5: Elsewhere, Geoffrey Donaldson's defence barrister says the two complainants in the case are not reliable witnesses and has asked the jury to return verdicts of not guilty. The former DUP leader has denied 18 charges of historic abuse against 2 alleged victims. His wife, Eleanor Donaldson, has pleaded not guilty to 5 charges of aiding and abetting and is facing a trial of the facts. Jamie O'Hara has this report from Newry Crown Court, which listeners may find distressing.
7: Defence barrister Kieran Vaughan told the jury to ignore the noise surrounding the case and to focus on the evidence. He also told them it's the defence case that there are fundamental and significant issues with the evidence of the complainants. In his closing speech, Eleanor Donaldson's barrister Ian Turkington said his client has been determined unfit to stand trial and is being denied the opportunity to look the jury in the eye and give her account. He told the jury they must look at every piece of the jigsaw that is the case through the prism of her good character. Mr. Turkington said the jury can't undo this prosecution, but can bring to an end this nightmare for his client and acquit her of all charges. The trial continues tomorrow with the judges charged to the jury.
5: There's going to be mixed voting amongst government TDs this evening as the Dáil Chamber is faced with a proposal to end the 3-day wait for an abortion. Children's Minister Norma Foley says she'll be voting no, as she believes the wait is part of what people wanted when they voted in the 2018 referendum. The Taoiseach, Tánaiste, and Health Minister have said they'll vote in favour of the change. A status yellow weather warning for rainfall has been issued for tomorrow evening. It covers Cork and Kerry beginning at 9pm and running until midday on Friday. Met Éireann says the possible impacts include spot flooding and difficult travelling conditions.
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4: Live.
5: And a 3-month social media campaign is underway to encourage people to move to County Leitrim. It's aiming to attract more remote workers at home and abroad to the Northwest County. The Most Definitely Leitrim campaign features stories from people who have already made the move. Sport is next.
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5: Starting with soccer, and England get their World Cup campaign up and running this evening. Thomas Tuchel's side take on Croatia in a repeat of the 2018 semi-final. Kick-off in Dallas is at 9 o'clock. At 6 o'clock, Portugal go up against DR Congo in Houston, while Ghana will be without midfield Thomas Partey in their Group L opener against Panama in Toronto. The former Arsenal player was denied entry to Canada for failing to declare 5 charges of rape brought against him in the UK and lost his appeal against the decision. Uzbekistan will make their World Cup debut in the early hours of the morning when they face Colombia, and that fixture begins at 3 o'clock Irish time. And in Rugby Ireland, head coach Andy Farrell will name his squad this afternoon for their upcoming games in the inaugural Nations Championship. Munster out-half Jack Crowley and Leinster prop Andrew Porter are among the injury doubts for the July tests. Ireland will play the Wallabies and Japan in Australia next month before an Eden Park clash with New Zealand.
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5: Generally dry this afternoon with a mix of cloud and sunny spells and highest temperatures of 16 to 21 degrees. 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

0: now.
1: I think I better leave right now. From Will Young and Freddie and Queen, We Will Rock You. 2:10, it is Wednesday, 17th of July. June. I woke up this morning feeling very croaky. This is Ireland's Classic Hits Radio, by the way, where you'll find the most attractive songs you'll see on the radio these days. Gareth O'Callaghan with you for Damien, and we're here through the afternoon till 6. Woke up very croaky, I think it's sand from the Sahara. Because a bloke was telling me yesterday evening that this heat wave we're going to get over the next 2 weeks has already started, even though we're going to get a bit of rain. But it's coming up from the Sahara, and that's the only reason I can put the croakiness down too. Now, news and traffic, sport and travel through the afternoon, and all of your requests, dedications, and say hello to who you like through the show. We'd love to hear from you. The number is WhatsApp voice notes 087-188-0008, and the email address to Ireland's Classic Hits Radio is gareth@classichits.ie. Promised yesterday I'd play this song for Maureen and for Tom. Love this. Came across it earlier. Mike Oldfield, Maggie Riley.

0: brilliant Coldplay on Ireland's Classic Hits Radio. And Let's Talk, and Mike Oldfield and Maggie Reilly from the summer of 1983, and Moonlight Shadow. 20 minutes past two. In news today, Jeremy Clarkson has revealed he has been diagnosed with cancer. The former Top Gear host shared the news in the latest episode of the fifth season of his series Clarkson's Farm, which I've got to say I love, saying the disease was, quote, aggressive, but had been discovered early. I've got cancer, Clarkson told farm manager Caleb Cooper and farmhand Charlie Ireland during discussions about harvest planning. The TV presenter said he expected to be fine, but would be out of action for a while. Speaking from a hospital bed at the end of the season finale, Clarkson revealed he had experienced complications during treatment. Send him on all the very best wishes. You know, you either love the guy or you don't. And I've got to say, I'm really warmed to him with this new television stuff. In other news today, Shamrock Rovers star Roberto Pico Lopez has said that his national team Cape Verde's first ever point in the World Cup after a shock draw with Spain is the stuff of dreams, and he's been overwhelmed with support from Ireland. I was watching him chatting from his hotel room to Tony O'Donoghue on RTE yesterday, and he even appeared on James Corden's World Cup After Hours TV show and chatted with soccer legend Zlatan Ibrahimovic, who he once faced on the pitch. He's looking good as well. He's going to be one of the stars of this year's World Cup, and why not? Now, Bernie Corkery, Samantha Lucy and Amanda Farrell here, Gareth, were chilling on the balcony of our hotel in Alvor in Portugal. 28 degrees and sunshine, beautiful view of a blue ocean. Maybe for argument's sake, you can tell us which ocean we're looking at. Amanda thinks it's the Mediterranean. Well, if you're looking at the Mediterranean, you've either got very long necks looking to the left, or you're not actually in Alvor. You're looking out of the Atlantic Ocean, although the Mediterranean's not too far away from you. So enjoy the holiday, and as you've requested, Rihanna on the way.
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Ireland's Classic Hits Radio is the home of the 80s and 90s. 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

0: Ace of Base and The Sign, second in an 80s, 90s double play, Brian Adams, Summer of 69. Ireland's Classic Hits Radio, home of the 80s and 90s, Gareth O'Callaghan in the afternoon, Damien back on Monday, he's here on Breakfast this week with Lucy, Colm's away, sunning himself somewhere abroad, no idea where, but he'll be telling you all about it when he gets home. 087-188-0008 if you want to give us a shout by WhatsApp on the voice notes and texts screen here in front of me. Generally dry, a mix of cloud and sunny spells, just a few passing showers, mostly in western and northern counties. Now rain is going to extend northwards to most places tonight, temperatures between 16 and 21 degrees Celsius. It's a bit balmy today, but enjoy it because there's only going to be another few hours in it for a few days. Now, David King says, you take me back 30 years. I have that effect. We, the Kings, we're listening to you on Monday as we travel to Rosslare, on Tuesday as we headed to the south of France, and today as we sit in almost 30 degrees just north of La Rochelle, beautiful part of France. Big shout out to Caroline, David, Emma, Sarah and our three dogs out in France for the summer. Take care and keep her lit. Thank you, David. Beautiful stretch of holiday to be in France for the summer. Would really love to do that. Maybe I will some year. And also a special mention for Maggie Connolly. I was getting my lunch in Dunn Stores earlier on and she just pressed a little request into my hand on a napkin beside the deli counter and she says, it's my birthday today. I finish at 2 and I'm going to be home in the garden by 2:30 listening to you. Can you play something by Toto, Africa, if you can, please? Maggie, happy birthday. It's on the way.
1: If you missed Celebrity Loose with Lucy Kennedy, you miss all of this.
2: So Gary Lineker has blown the final whistle on romance.
3: Oh,
2: he
3: Gary.
2: Has revealed that he doesn't want to move in with another woman.
3: Yeah.
2: He was talking to Louis Theroux. He says, just me and my dog.
3: He's a very intelligent man.
2: He's so different to his brother Wayne, party boy.
3: Oh,
2: well,
3: my God.
2: Party boy's given him a boost, but he was a party boy Wayne. Gary, you think you're dead right?
3: I think you're dead right.
2: Get a bit of peace, eh?
3: Yeah, just you and the dog.
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to Beautiful Day on Ireland's Classic Hits Radio. I was watching that documentary, Bad, the song that saved my life, on RTE1 on Monday, about a Dublin man whose experiences helped inspire U2's song Bad. This is Andy Rowan, known to his friends as Gook, the Dublin man who's he went to hell and back. It's the only way to describe it. From his childhood on Dublin's north side to struggles with trauma and heroin addiction and the friendship that connected him with Bono and other figures from the Dublin 1980s music scene. Which was a brilliant, brilliant music scene, you got to admit. He was 11 when he witnessed the 1974 Dublin bombings, an experience the documentary examines as part of a wider story about trauma and addiction and recovery and reconciliation. And it's on the player, and I highly recommend it. 10 to 3, Ireland's Classic Hits Radio through the afternoon with Script and Break Even.

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0: the Pretenders, I'll Stand By You, and Script Break Even on Ireland's Classic Hits Radio. Now, Universal Pictures have just released a trailer for Shrek 5. Not Toy Story 5, that's out on Friday. Shrek 5. And the grumpy old Shrek and his family are thrown in jail during their latest adventure with Donkey in a first look at this new movie. Princess Fiona, played by, voiced by Cameron Diaz, and of course Mike Myers in the title role, and Eddie Murphy as Donkey. We take a little look at a trailer. I think it's brilliant. Is it as good as Toy Story 5? I don't know. It'll have to grow on me, I think. More entertainment news, more of your favourite songs after the news at 3.
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9: At 3 o'clock, good afternoon. I'm Ruby McManus. A 33-year-old man has been charged with the murder of a woman in West Waterford earlier this week. Finnegan Finuel, with an address of Old School House, Ticknock, Yall, County Waterford, appeared before Carrick on Soar District Court earlier. Aoife Kearns reports.
10: The body of 81-year-old Noreen Daly was found at her home at Ard Sala in the Clashmore Kinsalebeg area on Monday afternoon. Today, Finnegan Finn Ewell appeared before Carrick on Shore District Court, charged with Miss Daly's murder. He made no reply to the murder charge, Garda Stephen Condon told the court. Solicitor Ken Cunningham requested Mr. Ewell be medically and psychiatrically assessed. Judge John O'Leary remanded him in custody and he was granted legal aid. Mr. Ewell will appear again before Clonmel District Court next Tuesday. Aoife Kearns, Carrick and Shore, County Tipperary.
9: It's feared construction on a new elective hospital in Cork may not start until 2030. It was initially due to be completed in 2027, but the project in Glenmire has faced delays and the hospital has not yet entered the planning application stage. Sinn Féin TD Thomas Gould says it's badly needed.
11: That's 4 years' time. What's the delay? Why aren't we starting this project next year? Why isn't there urgency about delivering it? Because when you think of all the people out there who wait for knee operations, hip operation, minor surgical works, why isn't this government delivering for Cork?
9: There is going to be mixed voting amongst government TDs this evening as the Dáil Chamber is faced with a proposal to end the 3-day wait for an abortion. Children's Minister Norma Foley says she'll be voting no, as she believes the wait was part of what people wanted when they voted in the 2018 referendum. The Taoiseach, Tán Iste and Health Minister have said they'll vote in favour of the change. Minister Foley says she doesn't know if the bill will pass or not tonight.
12: I won't be voting to support the removal of the 3-day wait. What will happen this evening, I don't know. maybe as the day emerges, people will step forward and give their views, or some may choose not to give their views until they actually vote this evening. So we'll wait and we'll see.
9: The Taoiseach says he's open to the idea of a public inquiry into the explosion at a service station in Creaslock in County Donegal. 10 people were killed in the incident in 2022, and their families will address staff and TDs in Leinster House later. They're seeking a public investigation into what happened. Taoiseach Micheál Martin says the Garda investigation needs to conclude first.
13: The issue is, what's the best mechanism to get to get the full answers to what transpired here, and also to get accountability and justice in the event of any criminal negligence or wrongdoing being found.
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0: Live.
9: And Kerry has beaten competition from 5 other counties to secure its very own Monopoly Board. According to Radio Kerry, manufacturers' winning moves were between the Kingdom and Donegal, Tipperary, Tyrone, Wicklow and Wexford for the game. The game has had hundreds of editions through its life cycle, from Argentina to Pokemon, and even a Beatles Yellow Submarine version. Sport is next.
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9: Starting with soccer, Shamrock Rovers will face Ararat, Armenia or Frigga FC if they reach the second qualifying round of the Champions League. The Premier Division champions were drawn against Florian of Malta in the first round yesterday. Derry City will face Carabag or Vestry if they progress past Cisca Sofia in the Europa League. Joey O'Brien, Shelburne have been pitted against the winner of Cagu and Linfield in the Conference League second qualifying round, while Bowes will take on Connachty Nomads or Balkany if they beat St Joseph's of Gibraltar in the first qualifying round of the Conference League. And in rugby, the Leinster squad for their URC final this Friday has been announced. Captain Caelan Doris is back and Sam Prendergast starts at 10. James Lowe, who recently confirmed that he will depart Leinster this summer, is also in the starting 15.
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9: Generally dry this afternoon with a mix of cloud and sunny spells and highest temperatures of 16 to 21 degrees. 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

Great voice, Dido, White Flag. And Annie Lennox, Dave Stewart, Eurythmics, Sweet Dreams Are Made of This. 3:15 in the sunshine. The country's basking in a little bit of late afternoon sunshine today, and enjoy it if you can. It's going to disappear for a few days. But here's the prediction. The summer begins on Saturday, okay? And I've been having a little chat about this with a couple of the guys here today. And we've all gone to different sources to see what the weather's like over the coming weeks. And we've all concluded and agreed that it's going to be great from Saturday, okay? So we'll see how that works out. Saturday is the beginning of summer. How long it lasts, I've no idea. Now, Ireland's Classic Hits Radio, home of the 80s and 90s, got a nice message from, let me see, Brian and Tina McAllister. Greetings from Boston. We're here for a week, both of us Scottish, but moved to North Cork about 15 years ago and loving the Irish life. We were here on Saturday to see the 1-0 win over Haiti, and Brian has decided we'll stay on for another few days in the hope of another win over Morocco on Friday. Weather's beautiful, hoping to do a little tour of the city today and basking in our hotel room here, listening to your favourite songs, any chance of a bit of Bowie. Yeah, of course I'll play David Bowie for you, absolutely. And Gareth, can you say hello to Lorcan, my son? He's just finished his Leaving Cert, finished physics this morning after a very, very long 2 weeks, and he's heading off with his mates on a weekend of camping. What's the weather going to be like? It's going to be brilliant. So, accounting this afternoon, physics this morning, last into the last couple of papers, music tomorrow, and then I think we've got these interesting studies like Hebrew and Latin, then to round it all off on Friday, and junior cycle finished on Monday last. Enjoy your holidays if you've just finished exams. Yeah.

0: Mr. Bowie, China Girl. Ireland's Classic Hits Radio, Gareth O'Callaghan in the afternoon. Magella O'Donnell says today she will make videos for social media focusing on mental health. This is great news. The wife of Daniel has been very open, as you'll know, about her own journey with mental health difficulties and revealed she suffered from depression since her teenage years. She also recently spent 10 weeks receiving inpatient treatment. And now Magella is using her platform to remind people that they are not alone in their battle with mental health. Posting on Instagram yesterday, she said, "I've decided I'm going to start doing some little videos on my social media talking about, I suppose, all things mental health. I've suffered from bad episodes of mental health, depression mainly, and anxiety. I've learned some sort of tricks, or should I say, I've got some tools along the way to help me when I have periods of self-doubt and anxiety." Yeah, that's great news, Magella, and I'm delighted you're well again. You're looking fantastic. Little video there on her Instagram yesterday. Thanks for sharing your stories, because they will help other people with theirs, okay? Now, hey, Gareth, I'm in the truck here listening to you on DAB. Glorious music, glorious day. Dave Wall here. Say hi to my wife and my rock, Gemma, in Mallow. Tell her I'll see her around 8 p.m. tonight for a special birthday celebration. Do you copy? I copy. That's a good 10-4, buddy. Copy you loud and clear, Dave Wall.
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Ireland's Classic Hits Radio is the home of the 80s and 90s. And we're proving it right now as we kick off an 80s-90s double play.

0: second in an 80s, 90s double play. Before that, Whitney and Saving All My Love For You. Ireland's Classic Hits Radio. It's Gareth O'Callaghan in the afternoon. Some topical news stories today. One in five Irish pubs has cut back its workforce in the past year. As rising costs continue to threaten rural pubs, the Vintners has warned. VFI, which represents 3,500 publicans nationwide, said cost pressures continue to threaten the viability of many rural pubs. Publicans are being forced to reduce staffing levels simply to keep their doors open. And for many smaller and rural pubs, the current cost environment has become completely unsustainable and poses an existential threat to future viability, according to Pat Crotty, who's the VFI chief executive. Now, what else is happening? I wish I'd bought shares in SpaceX, do you? Shares of Elon Musk's SpaceX climbed more than 14% yesterday, lifting its valuation past Amazon and briefly above Microsoft to rank it among the top five most valuable companies within days of a blockbuster debut. I know, you wanted to hear that, didn't you? You did. Now, just looking at traffic, things moving reasonably well, very heavy traffic, Cars Hill southbound in Cork, solid from Hilltown Bridge, turn off to Shannon Park roundabout. Kinsale Road northbound is congested between Cork Airport and the Ballycarreen Road turnoff itself. And in Dublin, there's debris on the M50 northbound between Junction 9 Red Cow and Junction 7 Lucan, so take care and approach there. Also, some debris on the M7 westbound, that's between Junction 3 City West and Junction 4 Rathcoole.
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love that song, Cyndi Lauper, Two Colours. I like a rainbow. Tapao, China in Your Hands, 10 to 4, Ireland's classic hits radio. Gareth O'Callaghan in the afternoon. Debbie and Pete here. We're having a drink in the Departures Lounge in Dublin Airport. They have you on. That's about as close as I'll get to the Departure Lounge. Oh, I'd love to be going on a holiday. We're boarding the flight to Faro shortly, and we'll say hello to your mate Dave Nolan in the four-leaf clover. Do tell him I'll see him. Tell him we're looking forward to seeing him soon. We're not too sure when. Could be September. Anyway, enjoy the flight. Very hot out there at the moment, 28 degrees, and it's going to get warmer over the coming days. Eileen and Ruth here, loving the tunes. Lazen here and Garrettstown Beach. Any chance of Easy by Lionel Richie? Heard you mentioning him yesterday, and the song has been stuck in my head ever since. Yeah, let me go looking for that.

0: Freedom, Wham! New Wham! Documentary hitting the cinemas this July. It will chronicle their historical 1985 tour in China. New documentary from Wham! Set to arrive in cinemas July 28th. It's going to be a big one. They were the first act from the Western world to visit China following its cultural revolution, and they spent 10 days touring the country. Thankfully, somebody was there with a camera. July 28th. Gareth O'Callaghan in the afternoon. Got the news and sport, traffic and travel at 4. And Eileen and Ruth, I got that Lionel Richie song for you.
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5: At 4 o'clock, good afternoon. I'm Ruby McManus. Eleanor Donaldson's defence barrister has told the jury at her trial she has been denied the opportunity to look them in the eye and give them her account. Mrs. Donaldson has pleaded not guilty to 5 charges of aiding and abetting her husband Geoffrey Donaldson and faces the trial of the facts. Former DUP leader Geoffrey Donaldson denies 18 charges of historic abuse against 2 alleged victims. Jamie O'Hara has this report, which listeners may find distressing.
6: Ian Turkington told the jury Eleanor Donaldson has not been in court because she has been determined unfit to stand trial. He warned the jury not to fall into the trap of believing allegations just because they have been made, and said there are scores of reasons why false allegations come about. Mr. Turkington said what he described as a U-turn in the evidence by complainant A about whether his client saw an incident of alleged touching casts a very dubious shadow on her evidence and unpicks her reliability and credibility. The trial continues tomorrow.
5: New data reveals many HSE mental health centres lack key therapy staff positions. Nationwide, there are 67 psychiatric inpatient units with over 2,000 spaces for adults. At St James's Hospital in Dublin, there is no funded or approved psychologist post for adult support and no social worker, according to data received by Social Democrats TD Liam Quaid. However, he says attracting staff is not the issue.
7: From government or from the HSE, that they've got great difficulties recruiting people and attracting clinicians into care groups. The main issue here is that we have a government ideology that tends to see recruitment of essential staff almost more like a nuisance cost than as an investment in our society.
5: Ian Tu says the government is the most detached from the public in generations. The party's criticising the carbon tax hikes planned for later this year and is calling on ministers not to unravel the existing cuts to excise, which are due to expire at the end of July. Pat O'Tobin says the Taoiseach doesn't grasp the reality that many people are facing.
8: Your government is the most detached government in generations. You simply don't get it, Taoiseach. You don't understand what's happening in people's kitchens, the pressures, the stress, the anger. People are a toothache or a timing belt away from debt in this country.
5: Youth representatives from national bodies will meet in the coming months to discuss plans to restrict social media for under-16s. It follows a decision by the UK government to ban access to certain apps for children and young teenagers, with the legislation coming into effect early next year. The government is progressing the issue here. However, it's indicated its preference is for a move to be taken at an EU level.
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4: Live.
5: And County Kerry is going to get its own Monopoly board. The Daily Star reports Winning Moves has chosen the kingdom over 5 other counties, Donegal, Tipperary, Tyrone, Wicklow and Wexford. It'll include more than 30 local spots. The manufacturer is asking people to suggest their favourite locations for board spots. However, if you are sent to jail, you may not be allowed past the gap of Dunloe or collect your €200. Sport is next.
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5: Starting with soccer, England get their World Cup campaign up and running this evening. Thomas Tuchel's side take on Croatia in a repeat of the 2018 semi-final. Kick-off in Dallas is at 9 o'clock. At 6 o'clock then, Portugal go up against Sierra Congo in Houston, while Ghana face Panama in Toronto. Uzbekistan will make their World Cup debut in the early hours of the morning when they face Colombia, and that fixture begins at 3 o'clock Irish time. And in golf, Rory McIlroy has been grouped with his Ryder Cup teammates Tommy Fleetwood and Ludvig Åberg for the first two rounds of golf's US Open. The Masters champion is among the early starters and will tee off his first round on Thursday at 12:52 Irish time. Poor Carrington will play with Cameron Smith and amateur Miles Russell, while 2020 winner Graham McDowell starts at the same time as that group, 12:19 Irish time. Shane Lowry will begin his round before 7 p.m. alongside Joaquin Niemann and Alex Molly.
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5: In Limerick, Corbly Road outbound is congested between O'Dwyer's Bridge to Scoil Ida. In Galway, Tuam Road outbound is heavily congested between Joyce Roundabout and Font Junction. In Laois, there's a collision on the M7 westbound between Junction 14 Monasterevin and Junction 15 Ballybritta, so expect delays there. In Cork, the Kinsale Road northbound is still congested between Cork Airport and the Ballycreen Road turnoff. And finally, in Dublin, the M50 northbound is congested from Junction 12 Firhouse to a breakdown at Junction 10 Ballymount.
3: Ireland's weather.
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5: Generally dry this afternoon with a mix of cloud and sunny spells and highest temperatures of 16 to 21 degrees. 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

Anastasia, Left Outside Alone. And Aslan, remembering Christy last weekend. It's hard to believe it's 3 years. Ireland's Classic Hits Radio, home of the 80s and 90s. Gareth O'Callaghan in the afternoon for Damien. He's back with you here on Monday next. But you can get in touch with us by voice noting or WhatsApping us on 087-188-0008. 23 degrees just outside my window here, looking out at the roof of a bus. I hope you're looking out at the sea, maybe, if you're somewhere nice away on holidays at the moment. Some of the popular holiday locations this afternoon: Albufeira at 29 and sunny, Amsterdam 22 and sunny, Kos, a scorching hot 30 degrees, Barcelona 27. On the Costas, it's 31 and will climb as high as 40 within the next week, they tell us. Cork 18 and sunny, Las Palmas 25, London 24, Madrid 31, and Nicosia today 34 degrees Celsius. Eileen and Ruth, loving the tunes and lazing on Garrettstown Beach. Something perfect for lazing on the beach.

0: one of the greatest summer songs of all time. Lionel Richie, Commodores, 1977, and I'm Easy Like Sunday Morning. 20 past four, Ireland's Classic Hits Radio. Now, everyone's waiting to see Toy Story 5, but Universal Pictures have just dropped a brand new trailer for Shrek 5. Shrek and Donkey back together again. All the main characters voiced by the usual characters themselves. Mike Myers, Cameron Diaz is, Diaz is Princess Fiona, and Donkey is Eddie Murphy. And in a trailer released last night, fans are given a glimpse at the eagerly awaited fifth film and their latest adventure, which entails Donkey being turned into a sheep and the gang being thrown in jail. And the trailer opens with a fairy tale book depicting Shrek and Donkey headed to a magical kingdom. Actually, I'm not going to read it. Can we play it? Yeah, why not? Have a listen. I think this is great. There's some great movies coming this summer. I'm just not sure what date this is going to be released on. Have a little listen here. All right. Can we play it? Yeah, oh, we can play it. There it is.
1: Once upon a time, a hideous ogre and a delusional donkey embarked on a journey to the magical city of further, further away.
2: Oh my God, it's happening. It's really happening. Do you know what that means?
3: I need a makeover. Get my arms yoked and my back checked. My ass added. Maybe even tighten up my badonkadonk.
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2: 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Shrek and Donkey, two stalwart friends off on another whirlwind big city adventure. Oh, this is bad. Baby, come back. Any kind of fool could see there was something in everything about you. Roxy!
8: Donkey!
0: In cinemas, June 2027. There's

0: Brilliant. House Martins, Happy Hour, and Adele Rolling in the Deep on Ireland's Classic Hits Radio. A couple of special mentions today. Eddie Cassidy's been in touch. Just finished my accountancy exam today in the leaving, and I'm done. I took six subjects, which I never got round to back in 1992.
1: Wow.
0: Well done, Eddie. Please say hello to my wife, Kathy, and thank you for all of the support. I almost gave up 6 months ago, but it's been worth all the hard work. It's also my 42nd birthday tomorrow, so I think a couple of pints are called for. I just hope you're going to have a nice holiday, the two of you. What an achievement to go back and do something that you've sort of probably been hanging over your head now for, what, 34 years? And on your 42nd birthday as well. 42nd, yeah, wow. 42nd? No, really? No, I think I got that wrong. Somebody wrote that down wrong. Did they? 42nd? 32. Am I right? 34? 34, 16. No, someone got that wrong. I think it's his 52nd birthday. Anyway, we'll clarify that in a minute. So proud of you, Eddie, and well done to you too, Kathy. Gareth, can you give a shout out to my sister Sheridan and her wife Stephanie, a happy third wedding anniversary. They both work so hard and never get the credit they deserve. They're off to Paris now for a breakaway. Cheers from Terry, her big sister. Back in a moment with Starship.
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3: 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Plus, at the end of the week, one lucky winner will be upgraded. We'll also throw in accommodation because nobody likes driving home after a great gig. Along with your tickets to see Nile Rodgers and Chic, you'll also get to stay at the Chancery Hotel, a new luxury experience in the heart of Dublin City, with breakfast included. We'll be testing your musical knowledge for a chance to bag these tickets. That's Colm and Lucy in the Morning, live from 6 a.m.
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0: Great voice, Christina Aguilera, Beautiful, and Starship, We Built This City from 1985 on Ireland's Classic Hits Radio, home of the 80s and 90s. Gareth O'Callaghan here in the afternoon. Cast your minds back to the afternoon. It's probably the 5th of May 2017. I was sitting here talking about this very story, and it's back in the news again this week. I don't know whether you remember the Putney Pusher. This was the jogger who shoved a pedestrian into the path of a bus in London 9 years ago. During the morning rush hour, 5th of May 2017, a jogger was captured on CCTV shoving a female pedestrian who was out jogging, who was waiting for a bus, I presume, into the path of a double-decker bus on Putney Bridge in southwest London. And the police in London have announced that they have arrested a man. They've detained a man yesterday at his home in West London. And they've even gone as far as to describe him. He's a director at a private bank and a decorated former British Army officer. This is in all of the newspapers today. He's described as a white man in his early to mid-30s with a stocky build and short brown hair, wearing a grey T-shirt and dark blue shorts. That was the only information that detectives were able to give out 9 years ago. They interviewed 50 men and arrested three suspects, including an American investment banker who, it was later proved, had been in the US at the time. But no one was charged and the investigation was closed in 2018. And yesterday, a police spokesman said, on Monday, June 5th, a 44-year-old man was arrested on suspicion of attempted grievous bodily harm. He was taken to police custody where he remains, and the arrest relates to the incident on May 5, 2017, where a woman was pushed into the path of a bus on Putney Bridge in Putney, London. Inquiries continue. By the way, the woman, who has never been publicly identified, was walking southwards on the bridge at around 20 to 8 in the morning when the jogger approached her from the opposite direction. There was plenty of room on the footpath for him to skirt around her safely, but instead he forcefully shoved her onto the road directly into the path of a double-decker bus, which was luckily only going at 12 miles an hour. Thanks to the quick reactions of the driver, Oliver Salbris, the bus missed the 33-year-old victim's head by inches, and she survived largely physically unscathed. It was an amazing story because I remember it stayed in my mind for a long, long time afterwards. And what was even more incredible was that he returned in the opposite direction around 15 minutes later. Once again, passing the victim while she was still being assisted on the bridge, he ignored her calls to stop, and footage of the horrifying incident went viral. So, watch this space, literally, the Putney Pusher. The police in London have detained a man for further questioning in relation to what happened. And that's in a lot of the newspapers, both yesterday and today. 16 minutes to 5 in traffic news. Just getting news that there's a collision in County Leash on the M7 westbound between Junction 14 Monasterevin and Junction 15 Ballybritis. So expect delays along the run there.
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0: 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Amy Winehouse, Oasis and Phil Collins. 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
9: At 5 o'clock, good evening. I'm Ruby McManus. A man has been charged with the murder of a woman in West Waterford. 33-year-old Finnegan Finn Yule appeared before Carrick on Soar District Court earlier. Aoife Kearns reports.
10: The court heard Finnegan Finn Yule, with an address of Old Schoolhouse, Ticknock, Youghal, County Waterford, made no reply when charged with the murder of Noreen Daly. The body of Miss Daly, who was 81 years old, was discovered at her home at Ardsala in the Clashmore Kinsalebeg area on Monday. Finnegan Finn Yule appeared before Carrick on Soar District Court this morning, charged with Miss Daly's murder. His solicitor, Ken Cunningham, requested he would be medically and psychiatrically assessed. Judge John O'Leary remanded Mr. Yule in custody and legal aid was granted. He's due to appear again before Clonmel District Court next Tuesday, the 23rd of June. Aoife Kearns, Carrick on Soar, County Tipperary.
9: Elsewhere, a critical care technician has told the trial of Rhea Bushagher how a child he tended to at the scene of the alleged stabbing wasn't breathing and had no pulse. The 52-year-old accused of no fixed abode has pleaded not guilty to 8 charges relating to the alleged incident at Parnell Square over 2 years ago. Henry Keegan has this report, which listeners may find upsetting.
11: Conor Garvey was rostered for neonatal transport with the National Ambulance Service on the 23rd of November 2023 when he was dispatched to complete a transfer from the Rotunda Hospital. On his way there, he told the court he was waved down at Parnell Square and he saw a child on the ground who looked like she was in a life-threatening condition. He said he got out of the vehicle and went straight to the child. He told the court she had a laceration going across the front of her chest and blood was oozing out. He said he and other medical staff treated her for about 20 minutes before she was loaded onto an ambulance for Temple Street. Earlier today, the jury heard from a French man who was 17 at the time. He told the court he intervened to disarm Riyad Bushagher during the alleged attack, grabbing the knife from the accused's hand and throwing it on the ground.
9: Cork could be waiting another decade before the long-awaited new elective hospital opens in Glenmire. It was initially due to be completed in 2027. However, it has not yet entered the planning application stage. It's feared construction on the project may not start until 2030. Sinn Féin TD Thomas Gould says the project is constantly missing targets.
12: There should be an explanation why this is being delayed so long. And for the CUH and the Mercy and the St. Infirmary, like, you have people taking up beds there that could be operated in this new elective hospital. It would help clear trolleys. It would be good for everyone if this hospital was delivered.
9: The government has failed the families of those killed in Creaslough in County Donegal 4 years ago. That's according to the parent of one of the children killed in the petrol station explosion, which claimed 10 lives. The families of those who died are in Leinster House today, calling for the government to launch a public inquiry separate to the ongoing Garda investigation.
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6: Live.
9: 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Its County Council has launched a three-month social media campaign to try to encourage people at home and abroad to relocate there. The authority is also launching a survey looking at the experience of remote and flexible working in the county. Sport is next.
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9: Starting with rugby, the Leinster squad for their URC final this Friday has been announced this afternoon. Captain Caelan Doris is back while Sam Prendergast starts at 10. Tyke Furlong also makes a return to the squad. James Lowe, who recently confirmed that he will depart Leinster this summer, is also in line in the starting 15. And in soccer, England get their World Cup campaign underway in Dallas tonight. Thomas Tuchel's side take on Croatia in a repeat of the 2018 semi-final, which kicks off at 9 p.m. At 6 o'clock then, Portugal will up against DR Congo in Houston, while Ghana will be without midfielder Thomas Partey in their Group L opener against Panama and Toronto. The former Arsenal player was denied entry to Canada for failing to declare 5 charges of rape brought against him in the UK and lost his appeal against the decision. And finally, Uzbekistan will make their World Cup debut in the early hours of the morning when they face Colombia. That fixture begins at 3 o'clock Irish time.
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9: In Dublin, there are reports of an incident on the M1 northbound at Junction 6 Balbriggan, so take care on approach. In Leash, there's a collision on the M7 westbound between Junction 14 Monaster Evan and Junction 15 Ballybritis, so expect delays there too. In Cork, traffic is heavy on Cork Southing Road from the Kinsale Road roundabout to the Jackland Tunnel. And on Limerick Corbly Road outbound is backed up between O'Dwyer's Bridge to Scalida.
5: Ireland's weather.
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9: Cloud will thicken from the Atlantic this evening with patchy rain and drizzle developing, with lowest temperatures of 10 to 13 degrees tonight. Now you're up to date on the station giving you the chance to win €29,500 by answering, what did Lucy Kennedy say to Colm Hayes? 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

just for a couple of days. That's the good news. Jim Harris says, greetings. Good to hear you back from the other planet you went to live on. Thank you, Jim. It's great to be back. They don't let me out that often. Myself and Martina, my wife, are taking our grandsons camping tomorrow for a week. You can call me crazy if you like. You're crazy. Try and hold off for a couple of days because the weather is going to improve. We made a little prediction. What we did, three of us, we looked at different sources of weather, okay? And they all agree that the weekend is going to be the beginning of something very, very summery and pleasant. No idea how long it'll last, but with the odd shower or two, it could last up to a week, possibly 10 days. That's what they're telling us. So if you haven't booked in anywhere, although I'd imagine you have, I suggest maybe just hold off till the weekend. Now, wall-to-wall soccer tonight, FIFA World Cup 26. If you don't like soccer, maybe just rent your television to someone. Already at the moment, Portugal and Democratic Republic of Congo kick off 6 p.m. there. It's the coverage has started on RTE2. That's from the Houston Stadium in the USA in Texas. Very warm there and heavy, heavy weather indeed. 8:30 tonight, England and Croatia kick off 9 p.m. Joanne Cantwell presenting coverage of the Group L match at Dallas Stadium in the USA. Equally warm. And then if you're up late enough, 11:45 tonight to round off another day, Ghana and Panama. Coverage of the Group L match at Toronto Stadium in Canada. Haven't played this in a while. Brian Adams and Mel C, yeah? Go for it.

TLC, Bryan Adams, When You're Gone on Ireland's Classic Hits Radio. Now, in entertainment news today, Bono and The Edge are among a star-studded lineup set to perform at the grand opening ceremony of the Obama Presidential Center in Chicago later this week. It's all happening on Thursday. Bruce Springsteen, Stevie Wonder, Christina Aguilera, Eddie Vedder, John Legend, Common and the Roots are also among those confirmed for the event, which takes place on Thursday and will be live-streamed globally from 5 p.m. Irish time. The Obama Foundation announced the lineup via Instagram, with the organization labeling the lineup as today's most prominent voices and global icons. And the Presidential Center is a museum, library and education complex in Chicago to commemorate the presidency of Barack Obama, which feels like a completely different age and space and time that just feels like so long ago. So much has changed. It really has. Coming up later on at 6 o'clock, Kim Wilde with her greatest choice of 80s favourites. And 7 to 9, it's Ruth Scott. Now, Angie Potts says, can you say hello to Sarah, my daughter? She's celebrating her 28th birthday and it's my pleasure to drive her to her friend's party in honour of her, as we're doing right now. She's in the car with me and she loves Sarah by Thin Lizzy. Hopefully, it's not too late to ask for it. Have you got it there? Have we got it here? Happy birthday, Sarah. Thank you, Angie.

0: suppose it's okay though, isn't it? Because she... Women, I feel like a man. No, doesn't have the same ring to it. No. Get him off the stage. Anyway, Shania Twain loves it here, she does. I wouldn't be surprised if she buys a great big luxury house somewhere in West Cork or West Kerry. And I'm sure everybody would be delighted. Man, I feel like a woman. Now, let's go back to 1981 very shortly. Kim Carnes is on the way. We've also got a classic from 1982 from Journey and the latest news and sport coming up next.
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11: 5:31, here's your latest headlines. A man has been charged with the murder of a woman in West Waterford. Cork could be waiting another decade before the long-awaited new elective hospital opens in Glenmire. Dublin City Council has suggested limiting access to the deposit return scheme to people with registered domestic waste collection contracts to reduce bin scavenging. And the makers of Monopoly have chosen Kerry for the next edition of the game. In sport, England get their World Cup campaign underway in Dallas tonight. Thomas Tuchel's side take on Croatia in a repeat of the 2018 semi-final, which kicks off at 9 o'clock. And weather generally dry this evening with a mix of cloud and sunny spells and lowest temperatures of 10 to 14 degrees.
1: 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Be prepared. Ireland.ie.
11: In Clare, there is debris on the M18 southbound from junction 13 Tulla to junction 12 Ennis, so take care on approach. In Limerick, traffic is heavy on Dock Road inbound from Corsbrack Avenue to Shanbridge roundabout. In Galway, the N6 inbound is still busy from the Quincentennial Bridge to the Headford Road junction. In Cork, traffic is still heavy too on Cork Southing Road from the Kinsale Road roundabout to the Jack Lynch Tunnel. In Leash, there are still delays in the M7 westbound in junction 14 Monasterevin and junction 15 Ballybirches. That's due to a crash there. And finally, in Dublin, the incident has been cleared on the M1 northbound at junction 6 Balbriggan. And now you're up to date on Ireland's Classic Hits Radio.
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0: beautiful song. I love that. Ed Sheeran, Perfect. And I'll play that for Paula, who told me on a phone call earlier today she has forgotten what I look like. We haven't seen each other in over a week. Some couples would love that. Not us, I'm afraid. Thank you. Anyway, that's Perfect. And Kim Carnes, Betty Davis Eyes, great song. Now, the weather in most places still generally dry, mix of clouds, sunny spells, just a few showers. It's going to get heavy, though, overnight. At the moment, mostly in the southwest and northern counties. Rain extending northwards to most places tonight. Still very warm, 21 degrees on the east coast, and not so warm the further you move west. Now, the trending shows on Netflix at the moment, number one is Maternal Instinct. Police pull over a woman who claims she's just given birth, but the baby and the blood aren't hers. Twisted lies unravel in this true crime documentary. Number one. Number two, Michael Jackson, The Verdict. Told by key players who were inside the courtroom, this comprehensive documentary dissects the trial of Michael Jackson and his complex legacy. And number three, my choice, Legends. As drugs flood the streets of 90s Britain, this is a true story. A team of civil servants is thrust undercover to topple the gangs behind it, inspired by this untold true story. Starring Steve Coogan, just brilliant, brilliant. Legends, it's on Netflix, don't miss it.
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4: 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Go!

That's the Shoop Shoop song, It's In His Kiss. Betty Everett had the original. Linda Lewis did a version of it. There's Cher on Ireland's Classic Hits Radio, home of the 80s and 90s. And Journey, Don't Stop Believin', became a number one thanks to Sopranos. 8 minutes to six. We'll be with you tomorrow again, and indeed on Friday. And those of you who missed Damien, who haven't been able to tune into him on The Breakfast Show, will be delighted to hear he's back with you on Monday afternoon next. Now, in afternoon news, Jeremy Clarkson has revealed he has been diagnosed with cancer. The former Top Gear host shared the news in the latest episodes of the fifth season of his series Clarkson's Farm, which I'm growing to like. He said the disease was aggressive but had been discovered early, which is good news. And one in five Irish pubs has cut back its workforce in the past year as rising costs continue to threaten rural pubs. The Vintners Federation have warned. VFI chief exec Pat Crotty said publicans are being forced to reduce staffing levels simply to keep their doors open. And for many smaller and rural pubs, the current cost environment has been completely unsustainable and poses an existential threat to future viability. And as those of you who live rurally know, particularly in country environments, a pub is more than just a place that sells drink. It's like a community hub. Hopefully we won't see many more of them close. And look out for Toy Story 5 on Friday. It opens here and in the UK. The franchise has always been about loss. Its sort of heart lies in that primal parents' grief of children growing up and away from you, of being left behind. And this one asks what happens when children lose the magic of play itself. And it's brilliant. Great reviews in lots of the papers today as well. Opening nationwide here on Friday, Toy Story 5.

0: Well, after his recent appearance here, he was brilliant. He's doing sellout shows all this week right across Europe. Germany, Bremen tonight and tomorrow sold out. He's at the Grulo Blues Festival in Netherlands on Friday. Yeah. And then towards the end of the month, 30th, the Noches del Botanica Festival in Madrid in Spain. It's a sellout as well. That's it. There'll be more days like this tomorrow and Friday. I hope you'll join me. Have a lovely Wednesday. See you tomorrow, Thursday at 2. Kim Wilde's on the way after the news and traffic at 6.
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9: At 6 o'clock, good evening. I'm Ruby McManus. The jury at the trial of Geoffrey Donaldson have heard all three closing speeches. The former DUP leader denies 18 charges of historic abuse against two alleged victims. His wife, Eleanor Donaldson, has pleaded not guilty to five charges of aiding and abetting and is facing a trial of the facts. Jamie O'Hara has this.

0: Support which listeners may find distressing.
1: Defence counsels for both Jeffrey and Eleanor Donaldson told the jury they cannot rely on the complainant's evidence. Eleanor Donaldson's barrister Ian Turkington asked if the jury had a reliable memory of something from up to 40 years ago and said they must view all evidence through the prism of his client's good character. Jeffrey Donaldson's barrister Kieran Vaughan said there are fundamental and significant issues with each complainant and said they are not reliable enough to base a conviction on. Yesterday, prosecution barrister Rosemary Walsh said the complainants had not been ready to raise the allegations when they were younger and had developed coping mechanisms and buried their memories. The trial continues tomorrow.
0: The Children's Minister says young people won't have a veto when it comes to a social media ban. However, Norma Foley says it's important they are consulted with ahead of any legislation proposals. She's asked youth groups to meet to discuss the issue as talks about restrictions at a senior cabinet level continue. Minister Foley says she wants progress as soon as possible.
2: Putting a time frame in anything is never ideal, because I do think it's important that there isn't a unilateral decision here, that there's consultation. For example, as I have said, sometime in September, October, consultation with young people. I think that's important. I think parents should have a view. I think wider society. I think, you know, everybody should be consulted and then the decision made.
0: Cork could be waiting another decade before the long-awaited new elective hospital opens in Glanmire. It was initially due to be completed in 2027. However, it has not yet entered the planning application stage. It's feared construction on the project may not start until 2030. Sinn Féin TD Thomas Gould says the project is consistently missing targets.
3: There should be an explanation why this is being delayed so long. And for the CUH in the Mersey and the St. Infirmary, like, you have people taking up beds there that could be operated in this new elective hospital. It would help clear trolleys. It would be good for everyone if this hospital was delivered.
0: Donald Trump's admitted there could have been economic catastrophe if the war in Iran continued. In a long and rambling statement to reporters at the G7 summit, he says the US caused $2 trillion worth of damage in Iran. He repeated claims he'll go back to bombing Iran after 60 days if a full deal isn't reached after the memorandum of understanding is signed.
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0: Live. And the makers of Monopoly have chosen Kerry for the next edition of the game. Winning Move says community spirit, history and natural beauty were examined carefully in the selection process. The company is asking people to email their suggestions for places on the board, and they have until June 30th to do so. Radio Kerry broadcaster Mark Lynch says it's a privilege for the county.
5: So the other five counties that were in the running were Donegal, Tipperary, Tyrone, Wexford and Wicklow. And we understand that they base it off kind of a few different things, including things like sense of family values, community spirit, civic pride, beauty and history. And they said the Kerry ticked all the boxes.
0: Sport is next.
6: Mum, why do they call it Scottish cheese?
7: It's cottage cheese, honey, and I'm not sure.
6: Do dogs in other countries speak different languages?
7: Yeah, I think so.
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6: Is it the man from Geneva?
7: Not Geneva. He's from Aviva. 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
0: Starting with soccer, and Portugal have just got their World Cup campaign underway in the last few moments. Their game against the Democratic Republic of the Congo has just kicked off. Cristiano Ronaldo starts up front for Portugal in what is his sixth World Cup. England get their World Cup campaign underway in Dallas tonight. Thomas Tuchel's side take on Croatia in a repeat of the 2018 semi-final, which kicks off at 9 o'clock. While Ghana will be without midfielder Thomas Partey in their Group L opener against Panama in Toronto, the former Arsenal player was denied entry to Canada for failing to declare five charges of rape brought against him in the UK and lost his appeal against the decision. And finally, in rugby, Ireland head coach Andy Farrell has named his squad for the upcoming games in the inaugural Nations Championship Southern Hemisphere Series. Munster out-half Jack Crowley misses out due to injury, while Uncop Connor Trio of Billy Bowen, Sam Illo and Sean Johnson all make the squad.
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0: In Clare, there's debris on the M18 southbound from junction 13 Tullow to junction 12 Ennis, so take care on approach. In Limerick, traffic is heavy on Dock Road inbound from Quarterback Avenue to Shannon Bridge roundabout. In Galway, Tuam Road outbound is busy between Joyce roundabout and the Bohorna Drive junction. While in Cork, traffic is still heavy on Cork South Ring Road from junction 8 Douglas to the Jack Lynch Tunnel. In Leash, there are delays on the M7 westbound between junction 14 Monaster Avenue and junction 15 Ballyburgess due to a collision there. And finally, in Dublin, the M50 northbound is congested from junction 12 Firhouse to junction 7 Lucan.
4: Ireland's weather.
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0: Cloud will thicken from the Atlantic this evening with patchy rain and drizzle developing, with lowest temperatures of 10 to 13 degrees tonight. 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
11: 6 o'clock Wednesday evening. It's my turn. Hey, this is Kim Wilde on Ireland's Classic Hits Radio, where we've got Dolly Parton and Van Halen coming up very soon, but not before we play the fabulous Diana Ross on the Kim Wilde 80s Show.

Thanks for joining me for the Kim Wilde 80 Show on Ireland's Classic Hits Radio, where we go from two highly influential country music artists to a highly influential musician across all the genres of music. It's Steve Winwood on the Kim Wilde 80 Show.

Classic Hits Radio. Great to hear John Lennon today. Woman, of course, what a song. And next on the Kim Wilde 80s show, it's a track from Blondie's Auto American album. That album also had the brilliant Rapture on it. What a great track. Must play that soon. But for now, it's The Tide Is High.

0: 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And if you like that, you're going to love this. Jump on. I can see a new horizon underneath the place. And George Harrison.
1: I got my mind set on you. 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
10: At 6:32, here's your latest headlines. The families of those killed in the explosion in Crease Lough in 2022 say they don't accept the Taoiseach's reasoning for not launching a public inquiry. Meanwhile, the IFA president will meet with the Agriculture Minister to discuss his concerns over a review into the governance of Bord Bia. And Leitrim has everything the modern worker requires, according to a campaign encouraging people to move there. In sport, England get their World Cup campaign underway in Dallas tonight. Thomas Tuchel's side take on Croatia in a repeat of the 2018 semi-final, which kicks off at 9 p.m. And weather, patchy rain and drizzle will develop this evening and overnight, with lowest temperatures of 10 to 13 degrees.
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10: Starting with Galway, Seamus Kirk Road outbound is congested between the University Hospital Galway and Rahoon Road Junction. In Cork then, traffic is slow on the Cork Southing Road northbound from Junction 8 Douglas to the Jack Lynch Tunnel. In Leash, the M7 westbound is closed actually between the Junction 14 Monasterevin and Junction 15 Ballybridges. That's due to a crash. Diversions are in place. And finally, in Dublin, the M50 northbound is congested from Junction 11 Talla to Junction 9 Redcow. And a Pipsor Road outbound is solid from Dawes Corner to Cross Guns Bridge. And now you're up to date on Ireland's Classic Hits Radio.
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happy little song that is. George Harrison's Got My Mind Set On You on the Kim Wilde 80 Show. Ah, right, this next guy's a great singer, but mostly he's an acclaimed songwriter. He won an Oscar for this next song, along with co-writers Burt Bacharach, Peter Allen, and Carol Bayer-Sager. What an impressive lineup.

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That was a huge record for Billy Joel. And this next song was a huge worldwide hit for British singer-songwriter Black, and a song that I often put in my own set. It's Wonderful Life on the Kim Wilde 80s Show.

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10: 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Egan Am Shin, Mila Gale e Costas Do, August Vishay and Fishon is there, Egan Am.
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10: 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Tá Aaron, Le Fall Air, O Bon Jovi, Twisted Sister, August Journey. That's Crack August Kjol on Ireland's Classic Hits Radio.
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12: At 7 o'clock, good evening. I'm Ruby McManus. A man has told a jury in the trial of Reid Bushugar how he intervened to disarm the accused during an alleged stabbing incident. Mr. Bushugar, a 52-year-old man of no fixed abode, has pleaded not guilty to 8 charges relating to the alleged incident at Parnell Square in Dublin on the 23rd of November 2023. Emily Keegan has this report, which some listeners may find upsetting.
13: A French man who was 17 at the time of this alleged incident has told the court he was walking on Parnell Square when he heard a woman screaming. He said he saw what he thought was a man assaulting a woman and

0: He intervened to disarm him. He told the court he used force to grab the knife from Riyad Bouchikar's hand and then threw it on the ground. He said he received a scratch to his hand and another to his face as a result. A separate witness, Eder Dos Santos, told the court he was cycling past when he saw a man stabbing a child 3 or 4 times. He said he jumped off his bike, saw the knife on the ground, took it and threw it in a nearby green area. During cross-examination, it was suggested when the witness said he saw a child being stabbed 3 or 4 times into the chest, he was wrong, but Mr. Dos Santos disagreed. The trial continues tomorrow.
1: Elsewhere, the jury at the trial of Geoffrey Donaldson have heard all 3 closing speeches. The former DUP leader denies 18 charges of historic abuse against 2 alleged victims. His wife, Eleanor Donaldson, has pleaded not guilty to 5 charges of aiding and abetting and is facing a trial of the facts. Jamie O'Hara has this report, which listeners may find distressing.
2: Defence counsels for both Geoffrey and Eleanor Donaldson told the jury they cannot rely on the complainant's evidence. Eleanor Donaldson's barrister Ian Turkington asked if the jury had a reliable memory of something from up to 40 years ago and said they must view all evidence through the prism of his client's good character. Geoffrey Donaldson's barrister Kieran Vaughan said there are fundamental and significant issues with each complainant and said they are not reliable enough to base a conviction on. Yesterday, prosecution barrister Rosemary Walsh said the complainants had not been ready to raise the allegations when they were younger and had developed coping mechanisms and buried their memories. The trial continues tomorrow.
1: The families of those killed in the explosion in Creaslock in 2022 say they don't accept the Taoiseach's reasoning for not launching a public inquiry. Micheál Martin says he's been advised any such inquiry could undermine the Garda investigation that's ongoing into the deaths of 10 people. Relatives of those killed are in Leinster House today to make their case to TDs. Donna Harper lost her 14-year-old daughter Leona in the explosion. She says she doesn't believe a public inquiry would hamper Garda investigations.
3: I don't believe that that's true at all. All I see is the government just keep pushing us back on the Garda criminal investigation. And so far we all have very good faith in the Garda investigation, but they're saying wait. How long is that Garda investigation actually going to take? Is it going to be 10 years? Is it going to be 12 years? And what are they going to say then? You still need to wait. We can't wait any longer. We've waited 4 years, and I'm asking the government to step up and do their job.
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1: And Leitrim has everything the modern worker requires, according to a campaign encouraging people to move there. Ayr's County Council has launched a 3-month social media campaign encouraging remote and hybrid workers to relocate to the northwest. The aim is to highlight the practical supports available to those considering such a move through testimonies of people who have done it. Sport is next.
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1: Starting with soccer, and England aim to get their World Cup campaign off to a winning start when they take on Croatia at 9 o'clock tonight. Thomas Tuchel's men play their first Group L game of the tournament in Dallas, and former England striker Gary Lineker says there's strength in many departments.
7: They've got a fabulous midfield, I would say. There's 2 or 3 really strong ones in the tournament, but England's, I think, competes with any of them, with Anderson, Rice and probably Bellingham, I would imagine. We've got, probably the best number 9 this season in world football.
1: Meanwhile, at halftime, it is 1-0 between Portugal and the Democratic Republic of the Congo. While Ghana will be without midfielder Thomas Partey in their Group L opener against Panama in Toronto, the former Arsenal player was denied entry to Canada for failing to declare 5 charges of rape brought against him in the UK and lost his appeal against the decision.
4: Ireland's weather.
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1: Cloud will thicken from the Atlantic this evening with patchy rain and drizzle developing, with lowest temperatures of 10 to 13 degrees tonight. 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

Got It Night on Ireland's Classic Hits Radio. On the way tonight, the world's quickest Love Island update. I'm talking half a sentence. And we've had three of these films already. It looks like we're getting a fourth. And also, the most romantic story of the day via a Supermax in Galway. All the details this hour on Ireland's Classic Hits Radio.

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0: Ireland's Classic Hits Radio, your home of the 80s and 90s. So this gorgeous story via Galway today. A couple, was it 12 years ago, they met after a night out in the Chipper. Ah, sure, look it. There's plenty of us have been there. It was after a night out, they met in the Supermax in Loughrea in County Galway. And they got married about a fortnight ago. Now, the reason I'm mentioning it now is just today I saw pictures online. They were getting some wedding photos done on their wedding day in the Supermax that they met in. And while they were there, they said that they were offered food, but they said, you know what, we're on our way to our wedding reception, so we're going to eat there, which was kind of cute as well. Right, coming up, also on the Galway theme, a classic hit from a group that are always strongly associated with Galway. They play next tonight on Ireland's Classic Hits Radio.
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0: before that, very often associated with Galway, the stunning Brewing Up a Storm. Although technically, the Wall Brothers from County Clare. I just like to point out the details. Right, world's quickest Love Island update. Fitzy and Lola going strong in the Love Island house, and he is coming across as a proper gentleman by all accounts, and not trying to shift the face off every woman there, which frankly makes a change. 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

0: Ireland's Classic Hits Radio. You're home of the 80s and 90s with myself, Ruth Scott. So Mike Myers was on a World Cup watch party with the TV talk show host Trevor Noah. And on it, the question came in, would there be an Austin Powers 4? Because if you remember the late 90s, early noughties, we had the first three Austin Powers and they were ridiculous and very funny. But Mike Myers immediately said, yes, there will be a Mike Myers 4. And it's interesting because I had to do a Google to see some of the famous names that were in it. I knew there was loads, but I'd forgotten. Beyonce. Beyonce played Foxy Cleopatra. Liz Hurley was famously in, I think, all three of them. Tom Cruise, Willie Nelson. And let's not forget those blooming catchphrases.
1: Do I make you horny, baby?
0: Yeah. So do you remember when the films came out? You would hear these things millions of times.
1: Oh, behave. Yeah.
0: Yeah, and then the last one.
2: Get in my belly!
0: I still hear people saying, get in my belly. So now that I've played them for you again, they were probably just gone from your brain. I'm going to let them live in your brain rent-free. You are welcome. Right, next up, a classic hit from the Irish Act who have had 11 number one albums in Ireland. I'd say there's a few of them in your house somewhere. They play next tonight on Ireland's Classic Hits Radio.
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0: is where it's got at night on Ireland's Classic Hits Radio. So you had some Westlife in there. Only 3 months to go to the gigs. And also, I just saw today that Garen Noon is playing support to Westlife. If you're scratching your head going, wait a second, Garen Noon, I know that name, but why do I know it? It's this lad.
1: Follow me, I'm delicious.
0: He is going to be, and I think he's going to be singing. I don't know that he's going to do specifically comedy, but maybe a little bit of both. You only have 3 months to wait to find out. This is Ireland's Classic Hits Radio.

0: This is We've Got It Night. But it's Thursday, 7 to 9pm on Ireland's Classic Hits Radio. On the way in the next hour. Quick, hide your flag, because they might take it from you. Tell you all tonight after 8.
1: If you missed Celebrity Loose with Lucy Kennedy, you miss all of this.
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3: Oh,
2: he has revealed that he doesn't want to move in with another woman.
3: Yeah.
2: He was talking to Louis Theroux. He says, just me and my dog.
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3: Oh,
2: well,
3: my God.
2: Party boy's given him a boost, but he was a party boy, Wayne. Gary, you think you're dead right?
3: I think you're dead right,
2: Get a bit of peace, eh?
3: Yeah, just you and the dog.
1: 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With Colm and Lucy in the morning. 7:40 and 9:20 with the Talbot Collection. 4-star hotels nationwide. 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
5: Good evening, I'm Cameron Clark. The reopening of the Strait of Hormuz and achieving a final deal within 60 days are among points included in the agreement between the US and Iran. The 14-point deal would also see an end to fighting on all fronts and Iran never having a nuclear weapon. Donald Trump admits there could have been an economic catastrophe if the war continued. Speaking to reporters at the G7, President Trump also took the time to criticise Israel's actions in Lebanon.
6: When two drones are shot into the desert and drop harmlessly, you don't have to knock down buildings in Beirut. They could behave better. And frankly, they could do a better job. I love them as a partner. They were terrific. But they could do a much better job with Hezbollah.
5: The Dáil will vote tonight on proposed legislation aimed at scrapping the three-day wait period for an abortion. It's being brought forward by Sinn Féin less than 2 months after a Social Democrats bill on abortion was rejected. The Sinn Féin legislation will be backed by Taoiseach Micheál Martin and Taoiseach Simon Harris. However, Children's Minister Norma Foley is among government figures planning to vote against the proposal. The families of those killed in the explosion in Chrysler in 2022 say they don't accept the Taoiseach's reasoning for not launching a public inquiry. Micheál Martin says he's been advised any such inquiry could undermine the Garda investigation, which has been ongoing into the deaths of 10 people. Donna Harper lost her 14-year-old daughter Leona in the explosion and says she doesn't believe a public inquiry would hamper Garda investigations.
7: I don't believe that that's true at all. All I see is the government just keep pushing us back on the Garda criminal investigation. And so far we all have very good faith in the Garda investigation, but they're saying, wait, wait, wait. How long is that Garda investigation actually going to take? Is it going to be 10 years? Is it going to be 12 years?
5: Disney Plus has renewed Rivals for a third season. Based on Gilly Cooper's novels, the award-winning comedy stars David Tennant and Danny Dyer, among others. Part 2 of the second season returns in November. That's it for now. More in an hour.
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8: Further outbreaks of rain tonight. The rain will be heavy in places overnight, especially in the south, with the odd thundery downpour possible, and lowest temperatures of 10 to 13 degrees. 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

0: 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Ooh,
1: 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Because I gotta have faith. I gotta have faith.
2: This is Ireland's Classic Hits Radio. How's it going? It's myself, Ruth Scott. In tonight until 9 o'clock. Well, in fact, every Monday to Thursday from 7 to 9pm. So the World Cup, which honestly, I promise you I'm not paying attention to, but I did spot the wildest story about why fan flags are being taken from them. I'm going to tell you the shocking story next tonight on Ireland's Classic Hits Radio.

0: Ireland's Classic Hits Radio with myself, Ruth Scott. And the song that always reminds me of the Irish version of Gogglebox, Niall Horan. Right, you need to be careful with your flags because they might be taken from you. This was actually a warning to the England supporters heading to Dallas for tonight's World Cup opener against Croatia. And they've been told that their flags might be confiscated before they even reach their seats. And the thing is that the problem seems to be that they're afraid that the flags will be hung over the LED advertising boards that line around the pitch. And you can't have the ads been covered up, although they have said it may be a bit of a fire hazard as well. So you're only allowed your teeny tiny flags, which would make you very cross if you brought your massive flag with you, wouldn't it? Right, coming up in just a tick. Have you heard about the Colm and Lucy movie trailer?
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2: 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We'll also throw in accommodation because nobody likes driving home after a great gig. Along with your tickets to see Nile Rodgers and Chic, you'll also get to stay at the Chancery Hotel, a new luxury experience in the heart of Dublin City, with breakfast included. We'll be testing your musical knowledge for a chance to bag these tickets. That's Colm and Lucy in the Morning, live from 6 a.m.
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This is Ireland's Classic Hits Radio with myself, Ruth Scott. More streaming news. Season 3 of Rivals has been confirmed. That's the one that's based on the Gilly Cooper book. I have watched the first season and loved it. And honestly, I love looking at it, partly because the countryside that they film in is beautiful. They film in a place called the Cotswolds, which is apparently a huge tourist attraction, but also it's very spenny. So if you wanted to go there, you would need a whole heap of cash. Which is just as well that we have our competition, what Lisa Kennedy said to Colin Hayes. If you won that, you would have the guts of 30 grand to have the holiday of a lifetime in the Cotswolds and probably other places as well. You get to play 5 times a day. All you need to do is make sure you're listening in every morning, kicking off just before 7 with Colm and Lucy in the morning on Ireland's Classic Hits Radio.

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0: It's kind of cool that I get to play Kim Wilde, and she's on the radio just before me. She's on Monday to Thursday from 6 p.m. on Ireland's Classic Hits Radio. Oh, I must give you a laugh. If you want a bit of a chuckle today, I was looking at Joanne McNally on Instagram talking about Lee Andrews. You know, the whole Katie Price thing. He's been in the news a lot recently about the jail story. Anyway, Joanne McNally reckons he's had a new roof put in while he was there, as in a full head of hair. And the phrase she used was, she reckons it's so new, it's still got the tags on. Oh yeah, and listen, if you're having a look at that on Instagram, make sure you head to see us, Ireland's Classic Hits Radio. Give us a follow, because when you're there, you get to see Colm and Lucy heading in to see the premiere of their movie. It's quite hilarious. It's Ireland's Classic Hits Radio.
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0: How's it going? It's Ruth Scott on Ireland's Classic Hits Radio. On this bright, bright, still daylight, we'll tell you, we're soaking it up while we can. But I'm done for now. I'll see you tomorrow at 7. But hang about, because Nighttime Talk's up next.
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8: Good evening, I'm Cameron Clark. Donald Trump is threatening to bomb Iran if it violates its agreement with the US. A senior American official has been briefing on its 14 points, which include a commitment to achieving a final deal within 60 days and Iran not having a nuclear weapon. It will also see the Strait of Hormuz reopened. The US president says Israel will also be happy with the agreement.
9: Think of what Israel's getting. They're not going to be nuked. Very simple. I told Bibi, Bibi, your biggest risk was that they drop a nuclear weapon into the middle of Israel. They'd only need one.
8: The Dáil will tonight vote on proposed legislation aimed at scrapping the three-day wait period for an abortion. It's being brought forward by Sinn Féin less than 2 months after a Social Democrats bill on abortion was rejected. The Sinn Féin legislation will be backed by Taoiseach Micheál Martin and Taoiseach Simon Harris. However, Children's Minister Norma Foley is among the government figures planning to vote against the proposal. Forza members at Oberstown Children's Detention Campus are to begin industrial action from next week in a dispute over staffing and safety concerns. The union says 91% of members back the move, which includes possible strike action in a ballot completed in May. From June 25th, staff will begin work-to-rule measures and refuse overtime following what it called inconclusive talks at the WRC. Forza says the dispute centres on unsafe staffing levels and capacity pressures at the facility. And people are being warned about a fake video of the Taoiseach promoting a financial scam.

0: The false clip shows Micheál Martin being voiced over by a man with a British accent and offers to help people make thousands of euro. The Taoiseach is urging people to be vigilant.
1: So this is clearly very false material pertaining to myself, illustrative of the kind of manipulation and distortion that can take place on social media, and a reminder to us all to be vigilant on social media and to take care, and for the platforms also to make sure that such material never gets online and that it's taken offline as soon as it's identified.
0: That's it for now. More in an hour.
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4: Further outbreaks of rain tonight. The rain will be heavy in places overnight, especially in the south, with the odd thundery downpour possible, and lowest temperatures of 10 to 13 degrees. 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
6: Welcome along to the show. Now, a little bit later on, I am going to get to a social dilemma, I suppose. We've an email from a listener who's a little bit cheesed off. His wife has moved to a vegan diet. Now she's trying to convince the kids to be vegan. It's getting really difficult in the house, and he doesn't know whether it's going to be her or the diet. We'll talk about that later on. I'll be talking to Michael Leahy from PAWS in relation to that, who are a welfare organisation for the protection of animals. Now, I suppose the first thing we need to get to is in relation to this Sinn Féin motion to abolish the mandatory 3-day waiting period for women seeking abortion in Ireland. Now, if you remember, of course, when you were sold the referendum going back in 2018, you were told if you repeal the Eighth Amendment, the government would have this piece of legislation protecting the unborn child, i.e. that it would be 12 weeks, only extreme circumstances, could it be anything above that if it was fatal fetal abnormalities, and there would be a 3-day waiting period to give women time, I suppose, to reflect on a very important decision they could make throughout their, that could affect the rest of their lives. Supporters of the scrapping of the 3-day waiting period say women have already made up their minds by the time they actually contact a doctor, and they argue that the delay is patronising, outdated, and only adds to the stress and anxiety during what is already a very difficult and emotional situation. They say no other medical procedure requires politicians to tell adults they need 3 days to think about it. Actually, that's a little bit untrue when you think about it, because if you go for a vasectomy, for example, you also have to give away. There's a waiting period, as far as I know, for a vasectomy. They won't do it there and then for you. But opponents see it very differently. They argue abortion is unlike any other medical procedure because it involves the ending of a human life. They say that waiting period provides important time for reflection, particularly for women who may be under pressure, uncertain or struggling emotionally. And pro-life campaigners claim that women have changed their minds in the past during these 3 days, and that has gone on to have successful pregnancies. So today we're asking, should the 3-day waiting period be scrapped, abolished? Is it necessary? Is it unnecessary? Is it an obstacle that serves no useful purpose? Or is it a vital safeguard that should remain in place? Joining me to discuss this will be Nivi Breen from Grip Media, Assistant Editor, and also Clarity Mills, pro-choice advocate, and both of them are joining me on the air. Ladies, it's a very good evening to you, and how are both of you today? And I hope you're well. Now,
7: hi, Niall.
6: In the interest of full transparency, by the way, Clarity and I had dinner together. But let me clarify what that was all about. It was actually a program for RTE, Eating with the Enemy. So we are enemies. Clarity is a pro-choice advocate and many other things as well. Niamh, just to come to you first, we recently had the same motion put before the Dáil by the Social Democrats, but there are amendments to it now whereby they're not trying to decriminalise doctors, they're not doing anything else, they're not lowering the restrictions in relation to fetal abnormalities. This is just straightforward, the 3-day waiting period. It, was it about time that that was going to happen? I mean, that was kind of inevitable that was going to happen, wasn't it, Niamh?
7: You see, not really, Niall, to be honest. And I think one of the points that was raised in the Dáil yesterday is that there is no public clamour to get rid of the 3-day waiting period. So what I think a lot of what you're seeing here is Sinn Féin playing politics. I'll perhaps come to that in a moment. But one of the other comments that was made by Padraig Tobin, I thought it was a really powerful comment, was that, you know, we're currently facing a very difficult situation with our healthcare service. So real healthcare, like, for example, children waiting in agony for scoliosis operations, people getting, you know, dying of cancer because they've missed a diagnosis because the system is so crowded and crazy. Like the appalling, never-ending.
6: But is that a bit of whataboutery, Niamh? That's a kind of bit of whataboutery.
7: It's not really, because like what the opposition is meant to do is that it's meant to challenge the government on these failures. But instead of that, you're seeing both the Sock Dems and the Sinn Féin engaging in this awful kind of virtue signalling, where they're bringing forward a bill trying to get rid of the three-day wait period and arguing that this is something essential and necessary. But in fact, like, as pro-life TDs pointed out yesterday, and it is absolutely my experience in writing and campaigning on this issue, like, nobody is bringing this up at the doors. There's no public clamour for it. We're not seeing that anywhere in the opinion polls. In, you know, when people are asked, what are your chief concerns? Of course, they're
6: all saying things like housing, immigration, etc.
7: They're not talking about abortion.
6: Okay, but they might argue that it's something that people generally don't have conversations about, because women are not very forward in coming, you know, to talk about their abortion experience or their termination experience. So it's not something that will come over the doorstep. If a TD comes up at your doorstep, you're not going to turn around and say, listen, I had an abortion last year and I had to wait 3 days. What's that all about? So it isn't the type of conversation you'd have at the door.
7: I know, but my point is that TDs, Sinn Féin, are pretending that this is an urgent issue that needs to be addressed when clearly it's not. The other thing that they're doing, and I think Carol Nolan was really strong on this yesterday, because of course she has the evidence from the HSE, is that they are completely ignoring, like just absolutely denying the proof and the evidence that the 3 day wait means it does result, if you like, Niall, in less abortions. And we know this because of the data that's been released by the HSE to Carol Nolan and Pádraig Tobin when they asked parliamentary questions on this issue. And we know that between 2019 and 2024, 10,426 women who went for the first initial consultation for abortion did not return for an abortion. That's a very large number of women. I mean, look at 2024 alone, you'll see that in that year, 2,200 women, almost more than 17% of the total number of women who went for an initial consultation for an abortion did not return. So I think the majority of people would think, well, that's a good thing.
6: Okay, let me just put that to clarity. Clarity, that's a good point, isn't it, really, Clarity? When you say there's no urgency, there is a kind of element of urgency when you think that lives could be saved, essentially, or pregnancies could be successfully carried out. Because so many, now, out of the figures obviously that Niamh gave, we don't know the exact breakdown, how many of those had miscarriages, how many actually weren't pregnant in the first place, or, you know, there's probably a breakdown, but there, without a shadow of a doubt, there are women who may have changed their mind in that 3 days, Clarity. So surely that's a good thing.
8: I mean, when you talk about a good thing or a bad thing, is it a good thing for the individual mother? Is it a good thing for society? Is it a good thing for people who think that life is being taken? Or is it a good thing for the quality of Ireland in general? And I think until we actually study those factors and those variables, as you say, of that 17% that did not return after a 3 day waiting period, what percentage of them actually miscarried, sought alternative services, went to another country to get the services like they used to back in the days? And until we actually study that, it's very hard to opine about it. I completely agree with Niamh that throwing in and muddying waters and virtue signaling of politicians with initiatives like this is shameful, it's commonplace, it's in every country. But what I can tell you is that only 12 countries in the EU actually have a mandatory waiting period of something that is a treatment that it should be between a patient and their doctor. Very few other countries that do it. And of the 12 that still maintain it, of the 37 in the EU, they're all looking at turning it over. So I feel like the time
6: is coming. But the language is really important here. You use the word treatment, and I hear the word healthcare being used an awful lot. You know, when we think about treatment, we think about something wrong with a woman. So she's going to a doctor because she has a problem or an illness or whatever it is, and she needs treatment.
8: Yeah.
6: You don't need treatment for a pregnancy. You need care and support. So, I mean, it's not really treatment, is it? It's a very different type of procedure to every other procedure because, A, it's unnecessary, unless, of course, it's something like a fatal fetal abnormality or some sort of the complication of pregnancy. So it's something that you're choosing to do rather than something that's life-saving. So to put it into the same category, I think, is wrong. And I suppose the three-day waiting period, a lot of women feel a bit of pressure. Maybe they have a boyfriend or a husband that doesn't want the baby, or a mother-in-law that's giving them a hard time, or they feel it, you know, they're not in the right place at that time. They don't have the financial support. But maybe, you know, in second glance over 3 days, they might come up with a solution. So it's to take away that kind of pressure, isn't it?
8: I mean, again, but you're assuming that the individuals have no agency, that they hadn't been thinking about it for a long time. And of course, there are edge cases, which everybody likes to hang on to, of like, oh, the coercion from alternative.
6: But you're the very one who used those cases during the referendum in the first place, because when people use those cases, you know, we call them at the time, you know, those red herring cases of what about a woman who'd been raped, or what about this, or what about, they were very rare cases too. So you're using the same argument now.
8: Yes, I mean, I understand why you're saying that, but the fact of the matter is, in either case, it's not good. We have the right now. 3 days makes a big difference when you only have 12 a 12 week window, right? So if I come in 11 and a half weeks, for various reasons, you know, my circumstances, and I'm seeking medical care, the advice of my doctor, there's no other treatment in the world that has this level of political scrutiny because of this idea of life. So as much as you want to argue about whether or not it's good for society or whether or not it's good for the individual, like, we leave the individual choices of individuals to themselves, and it's this question of life or not, which muddies the water every single time. And again, it becomes a political, as you said, a virtue signal to the population. But at the end of the day, it is between a woman and her doctor. And it's the only case in all of the world where we don't give the agency to the individual patient.
6: Well, no, it's not. I mentioned circumcision. I mentioned vasectomies earlier on there. I mean, I don't think a doctor will perform a vasectomy on a man on the first day he walks in. I think there is a waiting period for that as well. Sorry, Niamh, clarity makes a good point. This is a decision, private decision, between a woman and her doctor. Why are the rest of us getting involved in this?
7: Well, you see, I mean, I think everybody understands. And I think, to be honest, the people who are currently bringing forward this legislation before the Dáil and on Taoiseach and the Tánaiste to also understand that there are not just two people involved. There's also an unborn baby. And that's why, obviously, abortion is always a contentious issue. But to pick up on something that Clarity said there, it is absolutely untrue that there's any kind of political scrutiny in regard, or media scrutiny, can I say now, except for your good self and a small few others, in relation to abortion in this country. Like, for example, when the supposed abortion review took place, Padraig O'Bean uncovered by questioning Marie O'Shea that the review had simply not bothered to speak to any of the more than 10,000 women who had changed their minds during the three-day wait period. And yet you have politicians then, and this is repeated ad nauseum in the media, going into the Dáil and making all kinds of claims as to why those women did not proceed with an abortion. So you have, on the one hand, a government that is utterly failing, and a media establishment that is utterly failing to actually scrutinise what's happening under the abortion regime here in Ireland, and then going in and making these baseless claims in the Dáil, wanting to change the law to make abortion even more widely available. I think, Niall, that people need to realise, and I'm using that phrase because there's so little media scrutiny on abortion in this country, that our abortion rates have tripled. Like, less than 3,000 women went for an abortion before the repeal of the Eighth Amendment. Simon Harris was estimated maybe another 1,000 took abortion pills. Now we're looking at nearly 11,000 abortions a year. And yet you have Micheál Martin and Simon Harris cozying up to Sinn Féin to make the situation even worse and to likely increase the number of abortions, to likely increase the already spiralling abortion rate. I thought it was very interesting that the Examiner reported today that, you know, the backbenchers in Fianna Fáil and Fine Gael are unhappy with Micheál Martin and Simon Harris about the position they're taking. And I thought something Padraig O'Bean tweeted today was absolutely spot on when he said that Harris and Martin are closer to Sinn Féin on this issue than to their own party, especially their own backbenchers. I think a lot of this is about playing politics. I think Sinn Féin feel that they're losing voters from the right and the left in regard to issues like immigration. They're trying to maybe shore up a few repeal voters by putting forward this bill. A pretty despicable way, I think, to play politics when you consider that a human life is involved here.
6: If I could also clarify, when we voted on this back in 2018, there was a kind of promise in the spirit of the Constitution made to people. And I remember, you know, that the debates at the time and, you know, and the whole conversation went on for about 6 or 7 months after the Savita case. And the kind of spirit of it was, and the promise was, look, do us a favour and vote yes to repeal the Eighth Amendment. And as a government, we will make sure that it's only in certain cases that, you know, it can't just happen after 12 weeks. There will be a three-day waiting period. For fetal abnormality, there will be exceptions, but it will have to be monitored by doctors and verified by doctors. All of those kind of provisions were put in. And people went to the polls and voted to remove that line from the Constitution based on that promise. So in the spirit of the Constitution, do you not think this is politicians now, people will distrust politicians because they're now going back on their word and going back on what they said? And it's the same two parties, by the way. So they're going back on what they said.
8: Yeah, I would agree with you now. I would never trust politicians with something like, but it was many topics, including this. Again, I totally agree with both you and Niamh that it is a political football that has been thrown around for a long time, since 2018 and the referendum. However, I don't disagree that it is the correct thing to do for people to remove any barriers between women seeking health care and their provider's ability to provide it.
6: So, but then we're just going to increase the numbers. That's what Niamh said. I mean, we were promised during the referendum, oh, the numbers won't increase, the sky won't fall in. But it did. And the numbers did increase and the sky did fall in. We're now over 11,000, which is one in every six pregnancies in Ireland.
7: Can I come back and answer the whole issue?
6: Just let clarity finish that point. So all that you're saying, it's not going to make a difference. You know, it will make a difference because all of these things add up and, you know, and increase that number.
8: They do. I mean, but here's the thing is, who's to say that that is a bad thing? I mean, again, it's a...
6: How can it be a good thing? How is that a good thing?
8: But what you see is, have we looked at the studies where we compare how many kids are removed from Tesla, right? That are born into bad situations with parents who are ill-equipped to provide or care for them. And how many kids have domestic violence situations or unsafe situations. So again, you can't look at these things in a vacuum.
9: Saying that kids in Tesla would be better off if they hadn't been born. That's what you're actually saying to kids in vulnerable situations. Kids who come from dysfunctional families, kids who need our help in society. It was better that they had never been born.
8: I think that's a pretty extreme
9: stance to take, Clarity, I've got to tell you.
8: Yeah, it is. I mean, but here's the thing is, when we look at this, you're making a gross assumption.
9: Can I ask you?
8: If there's 11,000 babies born a year, that's better for Ireland.
9: Would you say that to their face, Clarity? Would you say that to their face, to children who are currently in care? Would it have been better if you had been aborted?
8: I mean, I have worked with children in Tess. I have colleagues and friends.
6: I was born in an orphanage, Clarity.
8: I
6: was stayed in an orphanage for 18 months till I was adopted in a mother and baby home. Would I have been better off not being born? Not that I would have known about it.
8: This is not my point.
9: I'm glad you were born, Niall.
8: Not that there's things that are better than not being born. My point is that you're making an assumption that more babies are better for society in some way. And until we look at the other factors, the other statistics around like objective data of whether or not society is better because there's an additional 11,000 lives in Ireland every year, we don't know. We can't extrapolate. So all we can do is rely on the individual experience. Is it better for that woman, that family, that situation?
9: Well, I don't think that's true because... I don't think that's true. This is raised in the Dáil yesterday. If you look at other factors, such as the fact that obviously abortion is often bad for women, obviously many women feel coerced into abortion. There are some studies from loads of institutes and others saying that perhaps up to 70% feel some kind of coercion. We've had cases appearing before the courts here in Ireland where men have been charged with forcing their girlfriends to take abortion pills, and a really cruel and horrible outcome, I think, for women when abortion is meant to be, we're sold abortion as something that helps them. But apart from all of that, if you want to get into whether babies are good for society and whether more births are good for society, we're currently, along with the entirety of Europe, facing a population collapse. Our fertility rate is on the floor, and many of the factors that feed into that are cultural. Some of them are economic. People can't afford to buy houses. They feel like hopeless in regard to being able to raise a family. But obviously the fact that we're aborting 11,000 babies every year is a major factor in that. And to be honest with you, Clarity, anybody who looks at our collapsed birth rate and what that means for our pensions, for our economic future, for everything else that's important in society, is not a serious person.
6: I mean,
9: obviously,
6: but Clarity, you know, in the last 30 years, you know, as a country and as a society, we've been very good in respect of, we provide a lot of support, unlike the days when I was born, when there was no support from my birth mother. We provide financial support, we provide housing, we provide all sorts of supports for women who find themselves in difficult economic situations when they're pregnant, particularly if they're single, for example. We don't even use words like unmarried mother or single mother or those kind of words anymore. It's acceptable now in society for people to have babies in all sorts of different situations, and we support that. So the idea that somehow, you know, you have to do this, or this is a choice being made by women, by some women, not all obviously, but made by some women, you know, that they want to terminate a pregnancy. If we can reduce the numbers of women who make that choice by making life easier or supporting those women, surely that's a good thing. The idea that you're saying, well, maybe those children would just not be better off by not being born if they're born into a bad situation. Let's focus on the aspect of this. Let's make the situation better rather than focusing on, you know, terminating the babies before they get into that situation. Do you understand what I'm saying?
8: Yeah, absolutely, I do. But so these are two separate arguments. Population collapse is one. The solution for population collapse is immigration. 1 in 5 Irish citizens are now born outside of Ireland.
10: So you solve that problem. It's the same rhetoric that they have in the United States as to why they're removing reproductive rights from women is population collapse. And I totally agree. It's a legitimate issue that's facing the world. But the undertow of what's happening in America, and I am half American and half Irish, is that they're using the rhetoric that, oh, population collapse is going to be, that therefore we need more babies. No, you need the right color, the right kind of babies. And there's an undertow of what's happening in America. And I'm saying that, I'm not insinuating that's what you're saying me by any means, but that is.
9: Well, I hope you're not, because it's not what I'm saying.
10: No, of course not. But what I'm saying is that that's the rhetoric that's happening in the United States, and it's wrapped. It's exactly the point I was making previously. This is the political football.
6: But is there anything wrong when a country wanting to protect its indigenous population? Is there something wrong with that? I'm not suggesting there's anything wrong with immigration either. I'm just saying, is there anything wrong with a country wanting to protect its indigenous population?
10: Not at all. Nothing wrong with that whatsoever. But forcing women to have children is not the answer to protecting that population.
9: Can I come in here?
10: Yeah, please.
9: Like, nobody is forcing women to have children. This is nonsense. What's happening here is that women are clearly enormous numbers of women, increasing numbers of women every single year are undergoing abortion because they feel they have no other option. And I have four sisters. I have four daughters. I cannot believe that people who describe themselves as feminists try to argue that abortion is good for women. Like, the fact that abortion numbers are increasing is a sign that we are absolutely failing women. The government is failing women, the state is failing women, society is failing women, the culture is failing women. And I've spoken to too many women who have undergone abortions and who deeply regret it and who feel angry at the fact that society has failed them in this way to listen to this kind of rhetoric that abortion somehow empowers women. It doesn't. It also takes the life of their unborn child. And we have this terrible situation in this country where our healthcare service is telling women, and at this rate 11,000 women a year almost, that after they take the abortion pill to flush the body of their unborn baby down the toilet. What do you think that does to a woman's head? This is not supportive of women. It is not helping women. It is not making a culture
6: But Niamh, what you're suggesting is that every woman regrets having an abortion. Which is not the case.
9: I'm saying some do, but I'm saying, to be honest, and I've worked a lot in crisis pregnancy and stuff like that, you can clearly see, and this is borne out in studies by pro-abortion institutes such as the Guttmacher Institute, that an awful lot of women, they don't skip off to the abortion clinic delighted to be empowered. They're undergoing abortion because they feel that there's nobody there to help them. And that's
6: is your need? Look, okay, because I got
10: Go ahead, Clarity. The rhetoric about women regretting it has been proven, and again, science and data is how we get through this argument, right? 95%, University of San Francisco did a study, 95% of women do not regret it. So if you're talking about those 5% that do, that's really unfortunate. It's sorry, we should provide additional services for them so that they can research better options. But removing a barrier between a doctor and a patient is not the answer. I agree with you emphatically that having additional aid for single mothers, additional programs, a better economic situation so that people aren't raised into poverty and feel like they can't support their children. All of those things are major issues. They need to be addressed, and they're not a part of this argument. The argument is about healthcare. It is not about how we change the economy. If we want to talk about changing the economy, and it's true, as the economy improves, birth rates go up. As the economy deteriorates, birth rates go down. This is true in every single world developed country.
6: I wouldn't actually say that, Clarity, because the economy is probably at the best it's ever been, yet the birth rates are plummeting.
10: Yeah, but other things that are happening at the same time, the cost of living, it's how you index that against we're making higher salaries what's the cost of an average flat in Dublin? You can't compare it in isolation. You can compare these different factors to each other.
6: Just
9: I could just say this. Abortion isn't healthcare. It's society's way of getting rid of what they see as a problem. And this is what legalizing abortion has done in Ireland, just as it has done everywhere else in the world. When people don't want to help women, when they don't want to put financial support in place, when the culture doesn't want to embrace the fact that they need help, they just offer them an abortion instead. And what they're actually telling women is by saying we're pro-choice, saying to women, you are on your own. And that has resulted in the deaths of 11,000 babies by abortion last year, probably be the same this year. And I think that is bad for women and bad for Ireland. Okay, and shame on Sinn Féin for trying to make the situation worse.
6: Just finally, in relation to it, I think it's probably a given, because I know it's a free vote. But you will know that most politicians don't have kahunas and they will go with their party leaders. Micheál Martin and Simon Harris said they're supporting Sinn Féin in this one, which is a political move, obviously. And probably the rest of them will all just follow suit. So I don't know. I don't want to preempt the results, but I think, Niamh, you and I probably know this will probably go through this time. Didn't go through the last time. Do you think, Niamh, this is a step in a direction where they slowly want to bring in what the Soc Dems had originally planned going back about 2 or 3 months ago there? Do you think this is a kind of plan to... And then the next, obviously, amendment will be maybe in 6 or 7 months' time by Sinn Féin again or by some other party, you know, that we need to remove the criminalisation of doctors?
9: Yeah, I think you're correct there. I think after all the promises used to pass the referendum in 2018, what we're seeing is like some political parties adopting a very extreme position, something that they would never have argued, I think, in 2018 when they wanted to convince voters that this would be what Leo Varadkar said, safe, legal and rare, which of course it turned out to be exactly the opposite. And they're pushing at this, they have huge media support for it. You have the Taoiseach and the Tánaiste are willing to go against really the grassroots and the backbenchers in their own parties to try to playing politics and virtue signaling on it, and it's horrible to see it. But that's where the culture is at the
6: clarity,
9: moment.
6: Clarity, do you support that?
9: The only way to change that is politics.
6: Okay, clarity. Just before I finish, do you support the Soc Dems' original proposal and bill, which was to the main crux of that was to decriminalise doctors? In other words, a doctor can perform an abortion at any point in a pregnancy. Do you support that?
10: I do, 100%. Yeah. I mean, the fact of the matter
6: is... So where do you draw the line? No, I'm curious, Clarity. So where do you draw the line, Clarity? Do you draw it at 23 weeks, roughly where it is in the UK? Do you draw it... Is it infinite? I mean, can it be like a week before the child is due to be born? Where do you draw the line?
10: I agree. It's a law and a letter of how it's written as of 2018 when we repealed the 8th, right? Mm-hmm. Which is that we get 12 weeks unfettered. After that, it's medical necessity. I think that is a perfectly reasonable boundary to draw. And so when you say decriminalize for the doctors, the question is not should we have abortion or not. It is do we trust the institutions as certified doctors?
6: But if we decriminalize, currently at the moment, if a doctor performs abortion outside of those barriers and protections, they're liable for a €14,000 fine or they can go to jail.
10: Unless they can demonstrate medical necessity, which I think is a perfectly fair restriction.
6: Okay. All right.
9: Of course, we can't decriminalize abortion. You just have chaos. Then it's ridiculous. Of course, you're going to have some bad actors. Of course, you're going to have people who want to carry out procedures in order to push the law further.
6: I could argue, Clarity, that Mary Stopes in the UK originated the legislation in the UK, which is actually stricter than the legislation in Ireland, technically, because you're supposed to have a condition to allow you a doctor to perform abortion. But should they just fill out the forms and say the mother has a mental health condition? You know?
10: The fact that other systems are not failing or not delivering as well as they ought to. But as I said, you see there's only 12 countries within the EU that still have any kind of restriction or barrier within the first 12 weeks, and we're one of them.
6: Right? Okay. On that note, listen... Final point.
9: Well, I mean, why should we follow the example of other countries? We warned about this in the referendum when we were saying that, you know, 1 in 5 UK babies were being aborted at the time. Now it's gone up to 1 in 4. I don't think these are the examples we should be following.
6: All right, listen, on that note, Niamh Breen, Assistant Editor with Grip Media, and Clarity Mills, pro-choice activist. Listen, thank you very much indeed, and I appreciate you both coming on and talking to me today. All right, now, I want to move on and get some of your opinions as well, by the way, after the break. The number, as usual, is 085-122-55.
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6: All right, welcome back. But one of the texts I get in says, Niall, it's an awful shame you were born. Oh, thanks very much. I really appreciate that. I think there's a lot of people out there appreciate the fact that I was born. Thank you very much indeed. Let me go to Gladys. Gladys, hi, how are you?
16: I know. Oh my God, that's disgusting. Oh, that is disgusting.
6: Which I don't expect any more from some individuals in society. Gladys, oh, okay, the 3-day waiting period. Yeah. Some will argue it's not such a big deal. Obviously, Nevy Breen says it is a big deal because, you know, there are many thousands of women who change their minds, maybe, during that 3-day period. Do you think it's a big deal?
16: Look, this is a, you know, again, a very conflicting, a very, you know, controversial subject, you know, and it's very hard to know, Niall, you know, sort of thing, like I just said to your producer there, that I really believe we're living in a society now that wants to kill off the young and kill off the old. That's the only game in town. I think we can now, no longer, we have to allow a woman really think hard about what she's doing. Because in my day, it was always, we were always told there was a clump of cells. It was all, you know, just all of this. It wasn't viable. It wasn't real. It wasn't human. Now we know. I have actually seen the scans of 6 weeks with the heartbeat. We can see the formation. We can see the whole thing. And there's no denying this is a human being. This isn't a clump of cells. This is a human being.
6: I'm glad you brought that up, because I remember at the time in the referendum, I had a spokesperson for pro-choice on the air and pro-life at the time as well in the studio. And this particular girl was campaigning. She was in college. Nice girl. And she was going, and she referred to it as a zygote and a group of cells. The zygote is another word they use. A clump of cells, yada, yada, yada.
16: Yeah.
6: And I'm not going to say who it was, because I don't want to embarrass her, right?
16: But
6: 4 years later, I happened to see on Instagram a picture of her wedding. And I wasn't stalking her by any stretch of the imagination. It just so happens that she had added me as a friend, so stuff was coming up. And then a couple of months later, a picture of a scan. And on the scan, delighted, my new baby is coming into the world. So I said, oh, you're referring to it as a baby now. But when you spoke to me 3 years ago, because you obviously wanted abortion, it was a clump of cells. So it just goes to show, a baby is only a baby when it's wanted.
16: I can't understand though, Niall. You know, now I have to be dead honest with you here. I'm really conflicted. It isn't for me. It wasn't for me, you know, as a human being, you know, in my lifetime. But at the time, when I was young, I was very pro-choice, absolutely on, but not for me, if that makes sense.
6: Yeah, that's okay.
16: You know, I knew my own self. I knew my own heart.
6: Yeah, you just didn't want to judge other people on their decisions. Yeah.
16: No, and in circumstances that I came across through my lifetime of people in awful circumstances, and I also bought into the absolute myth that it was just cells. I mean, you know, they dehumanized the whole thing. You know, it's just cells. It just means nothing. Mm-hmm. And we know it doesn't. And the idea that you're unwanted, you know, that you're not wanted, there's not... what am I trying to say? There's so many people out there, Niall, that will take a baby who are crying out for a baby who can't have them for whatever reason. So there's no And the idea that somebody would celebrate, I can't get my head around it, celebrate the idea that this is great, that we're killing something. And I honestly believe this, and maybe I'm losing me marbles or whatever, but
6: well,
16: I believe...
6: Well, Clarity Mills made the point that we have so many babies born into families that are dysfunctional, alcoholics, abusive, end up in Tuzla foster care, that her argument is, well, maybe those babies are just better off not being born.
16: So what is she going to do? As they're walking along the street, you know, sort of thing, grab them and a forced abortion, you know, sort of some sort of, you know, kidnapping and, you know, or forcibly, I don't know what you would do. What do you do? Force somebody. Do you know what I mean? That,
6: okay, so right now,
16: good enough to die.
6: Okay, so just quickly before I go to Billy, if I was asking you to vote on the 3-day waiting period, Is that just a silly argument that's just going on at the moment, or should we just get rid of it, or does it really make a difference?
16: No, I honestly, look, I think that any woman, you know, sort of thing, in a very dark place, finds herself in a position where she doesn't know. I think having time to be able to talk to somebody, to be able to...
6: But it's not just having time, it's forcing time, if you know what I mean. It's not the same.
16: Yeah, I think there has to be. I mean, what they've done is beyond... I can't understand it, and why they want them to mess with this when the world is completely unbalanced and it's a bit nuts, and this is what they're at.
6: Okay, well, hold on. Well, hang on a second. Let me just bring Billy in. Billy, there you go. Women are not being trusted to make their own decisions, but Gladys believes the 3-day period is a good idea because it gives women time to reflect.
17: 3-day period is a good idea, and full disclosure, and I said as your producer, I voted in favour of the removal of the 8th Amendment. I think this latest play by Sinn Féin, and sadly supported by Micheál Martin and Simon Harris, is morally wrong. A covenant was kind of entered into with the electorate that it was this far and no further. And here we are 8 years later, and we're now changing it.
6: We're moving the goalposts. Yeah.
17: It's not what I voted for. It's not the.
6: But it is what you voted for. This is what I told people at the time.
17: So, Niall, when I voted at the time, I voted for the exceptional cases that were.
6: No, but you're saying that, Billy. But that's not what you voted to repeal the Eighth Amendment.
17: Niall, would you stop trying to get me to sit and question my conscience even more than questioning it already? Thank you very much. I'm disgusted by, if I could go back now, knowing what I know now, I would not vote in the way I vote.
6: Yeah, no, I'm not having a go at people, by the way, when they say this is not what I voted for. And I understand exactly what you mean. In the spirit of the Constitution, you were promised certain protections if you gave the government the go-ahead, right? So people went and gave the government the go-ahead, and the same as you, they felt like you. But people weren't listening, because if they had listened to the debates and the conversations at the time, people said, and those who were on the pro-life side said, listen, you are voting to repeal the 8th Amendment. That's all you're voting to do. We're not changing the wording in the Constitution. We're removing it completely, which allows governments of the future to do whatever they want with it.
17: And Niall, in hindsight, they were completely and totally correct.
6: Yeah, unless, of course, you had absolute trust in the government. But who has absolute trust in the government?
17: I can't dispute that they were completely correct. And look, as I said, at the time when I put the tick against option to repeal, I was doing so because of the exceptional cases. I was doing so because I felt that the mechanism that we had in place at the time was far too conservative and restrictive. And, you know, I don't think it was fit for purpose, but I also believe that what they're trying to do now is not fit for purpose. I find this, I didn't want the 8th Amendment removed so that there could be an abortion on demand service with no breaks or no limitations. And I've heard some of the figures, is it 11,000 abortions?
6: 11,000, yeah. Thereabouts.
17: Per year. That's an absolute
6: one in six pregnancies. Yeah.
17: That is a mind-boggling statistic.
6: We've gone from 3,500 before the referendum, and we were told probably there'll be an extra 1,000 because many women bought the abortion pills online and we didn't have a record of that as such because that was illegal.
17: Mm-hmm.
6: So we were told it'd probably go up to about 4,000. It's now at 11,000 or almost.
17: 11. And if you go back, and I haven't done the research on this, but I'm curious and I might look into it when I have time. We had I think the birth rate in 2018 was about 2.1, 2.2 to 1.
6: Yeah, but there's no doubt it has it's had a dramatic effect on the birth rate. There's no doubt about that.
17: Thank you. That's the point I was making. I don't know that for sure. I haven't seen...
6: Well, of course it is. If one in six potential births are now being interrupted by termination, well, of course it's a dramatic effect on the birth rate. Yeah, amongst other things. Sorry, Gladys, did you vote for it? I'm just curious, before I come to Martin. Did you, Gladys?
9: I did. I voted for it because, it's a very difficult one and one that I wrestled with, you know, sort of thing with my conscience about whether I was doing the right thing. But then I have come across people in life, Niall, you know, that had to make very difficult decisions and I would never point the finger. And then the opposite side of that was very, you know, casual. And what's the big deal? So, you know, I had to vote from my own conscience. And I kind of said,
6: for the same reasons that Billy did it? And a lot of people, by the way, who believed the government and trusted the government at the time.
9: Yes. It's stupidly
6: biased. But I'm baffled. The reason I'm baffled is, and I'm not saying I'm pro-choice or pro-life or whatever, it's irrelevant. But I'm baffled that at the time of a referendum, when there were so many debates going around and people on both sides to listen to, that people trusted a promise by a government. When on a daily basis, I hear people telling me they don't trust the government.
9: The reason why, can I just say, the reason why, Niall, it became such, I used to turn it off, it became so bitter and absolutely twisted that I couldn't think straight, personally, you know, I just don't want to listen to any of this nonsense, I want to make up what is my own, what's my inner self saying to myself? I didn't want to, you know...
6: I know how you feel, because at the time I was kind of sick talking about it as well. Billy, go on.
17: At the time, now, put yourself back 8 years. The death had occurred of Svita Halepanavar. She had died at that stage. And, you know, Niall, I'd say there's a generation or two generations of people in this country, and if you ask them, pretty much every one of them would know a girl or a woman who made the trip to the UK for...
6: There was an ongoing silly joke in this country. When somebody said they were pregnant, you'd say, "Can you bring me back 200 John Player Blues?" Do you remember that ongoing joke at the time? Yeah.
17: So, as a man, 8 years younger at the time, it was kind of made feel like this was a woman's healthcare issue.
9: Yeah.
17: And that if you cared about women, there was one way that you should vote, and that was the narrative that was put out by, and finally, Niall, the last point I make is the campaign at the time, I think, piggybacked on what had been the successful marriage equality campaign as well, and it just was this liberalisation of society. It was. Mm-hmm. Okay, so I think the narrative at the time was we've done groups of people very badly in this country over the 100 years or the close to 100 years we've been an independent nation.
6: Because it was such an important issue, what I can't understand, and I'll say this to both you, and I'll say this to all the people who said exactly the same thing to me throughout the years, is why they couldn't change the constitution rather than repealing it. They really wanted to do this, and they really wanted to promise the people that there would be protections put in place. Why they just didn't change the wording in the constitution and insert this legislation or the wording of this legislation into the constitution so that if they ever needed to change it again, it would have to go back to a referendum. Stay there for a second. Let me go to Martin. Martin, hi, how are you?
18: I'm well this afternoon. Good afternoon.
6: Martin, okay, in relation to the 3-day waiting period, let's get back to that if we can. Is that in itself, leaving aside what the Soc Dems proposed going back a couple of months ago, which failed to go through the Dáil, but this most likely will probably go through, I don't know. But is it just a small thing, 3 days? As Clarity said, it's between a patient and their doctor. It's 3 days. Let's not patronise women in making a decision they don't want to make.
18: No, it's not a small thing. Not a small thing.
6: Are you there, Martin? Sorry, your line is fading in and out there.
18: Sorry, can you hear me now?
6: Yeah, go ahead, go.
18: Yeah, sorry, I was saying it's not a small thing in practicality, it's not a small thing in principle. If I purchase, which I don't, but if I were to purchase something from a retailer manufacturer, depending on the price.
6: Unfortunately, Martin, we can't hear you because your phone just keeps fading in and out constantly all the time. I think you might be on a speaker or something like that. I'm not too sure. Are you there?
18: I'll tell you what, now, I'm going to restart my phone if you want to get somebody to call me back, because I am in a poor area.
6: Okay. All right. Okay. We'll get them to call you back. I'm sorry, Martin. I do apologize. Let me go to Alan. Alan, hi. How are you?
19: Hey, Noel.
6: Alan, just in relation to what Gladys and Billy said, they both voted yes. But they voted yes on the principles of what the government said at the time in the legislation, and now the goalposts are being moved. Is that wrong of the government to do that?
19: Well, you see, at the end of the day, Niall, the article that was removed from the Constitution that forbade abortion is gone. And governments are very fickle. When they see an obstacle that's been removed, they take on. A constitutional ban was done on abortion, and we exported the problem over to England. So we still had abortion, but in Ireland we did the old thing of do it over there, don't do it here.
6: Yeah, sweep it under the carpet. Yeah.
19: Yeah, a real typical Catholic legacy. Hide it away. We don't want to hear that women don't want to carry children and they want to have abortion. We want to export it over to England, and it was over 4,000 a year going to England. Now we're in a situation where we removed the Eighth Amendment. What was that? What was the name of the amendment? The Eighth Amendment.
6: The Eighth Amendment, yeah.
19: Yeah, we removed that, Niall, giving the government of successive years free hand at doing what they want. But they're the government. They then have a free hand at making legislation that suits the agenda.
6: But that's not what they. But that's not what they told the people at the time.
19: Well, that's what you get when you have a government. They can actually tell you sun, moon, and stars. And as soon as an obstacle comes and they're not prohibited under the Constitution any longer, they carry out acts. Well, things have changed. That's what they say. Oh, we need something now. Women need 3 days no longer. They can just have one. And in a way, now the 3-day wait is really irrelevant, because what they're going to carry out in the next, say, 5 years, Niall, is we're going to have late-term abortions now.
6: That's so you really believe that'll happen eventually, then?
19: Oh, Niall, I hear you're on your radio at this moment. It's 2026, June 17th, and I can put a bet on you for a tenner that in the next 10 years we're going to see late-term abortions. Acceptable in Ireland.
6: I'm not going to take that bet because you're probably right.
19: Well, you only owe me 20. But that's the problem, Niall. Once you remove the Eighth Amendment, and all the people getting on complaining about this are really not going to be listened to by the government, because they have an agenda. They want the late-term abortion, and they do it all the way up. And that's what goes when you remove constitutional protection for a baby.
6: And that's what surprises me, Alan. I've spoken over the years to many people in relation to this, you know, the proposed changes of legislation in relation to the Soc Dems going back a few months ago. And actually, I can't remember which party proposed to go back 2 years ago.
19: Niall,
6: people before profits. Yeah,
19: Niall, they were trying to bring in legislation there about 6 months ago. Late term abortion.
6: I know, that was the Soc Dems. Yeah, they were basically trying to decriminalise doctors. Yeah.
19: And ironically, Niall, this is how ironic it is. They were trying to ban fox hunting.
6: That's right. On the same day, they were voting for both.
19: Were going to vote to have a baby at 9 months or 8 months being aborted. And that really is telling you what's going on now.
6: We can see where our priorities were. We want to protect foxes, but not babies. But Alan, the point, I want to just come back. See, this is a very different situation to your average constitutional change, whereby the people to vote in a certain way, and everybody I've spoken to, and I've spoken to very intelligent people over the years, and every time this has been proposed, and they go, but this is not what I voted for. And I go, but this is what you voted for. You voted to allow a government to change this anytime you want. But that's not what we were told. There's also, Alan, the thing called the spirit of the Constitution. Sorry, Billy, you want to say something, Alan? Go ahead.
19: Well, Niall...
17: To you, right? At the time, the government led us as the people to believe that this would be used in exceptional circumstances only. It was not abortion on demand. I'm sure if you go back and look at the newspapers and the radio interviews and everything that happened at the time, abortion on demand was talked down. They've missold this to us.
6: No, they didn't really, Billy. Because hold on, Alan. At the time, people were told. At the time, people were told the legislation would be that a woman could have an abortion for no particular reason. You didn't have to have a particular reason. It wasn't health reasons or anything else. Up to 12 weeks. That was in the legislation proposed at the time. That's essentially abortion on demand, up to 12 weeks. So that information was there. That there was no lie told about that part of it.
17: Niall, as someone who voted in the referendum, I feel like I was lied to by the government.
6: You were duped. Billy was duped, Gladys was duped. They all feel they were duped.
19: Right. Well, that may be the case, but let's be honest, Niall. All successive governments, when they make... Have you ever known a government to ever stick to the plan of anything they promised?
6: I said this at the time, but nobody would listen to me. But I did say it at the time because I was arguing both sides.
19: Niall, this is the thing. There's no point in cribbing or moaning about this now. This is out of our hands. It's not whether they broke their promise or not is irrelevant. The government, new situations arise. People are complaining about the 3-day wait, and they use it in that context. Now, in another 6 years, you'll have Sinn Féin or Progressive Party saying, we need to allow women to have 24 weeks, then it'll go to 40. It's going to be like the way it is in other countries. Ireland does it incrementally in order to kind of satisfy the agenda at the time. But as soon as they get the freedom to do it, governments legislate to bring in much more harsher regime than we expected. And that's what you get when any
16: Could I say something?
6: Yeah, go ahead, Gladys. Sorry, go ahead.
16: Yeah, sorry. I was just thinking, what Alan was saying there, and the thought came to fool me once, right? And so the last referendum we had, look at the response. So people have woken up, you know? We've woken up, you know, sort of seeing like we were...
19: All the time people have woken up. What does that even mean? People have... No one's woken up.
16: Look at where we don't believe. Look at... Alan, you can say what you like. I voted in good faith, in the knowledge that I was
19: did
16: given.
19: Did you vote to remove the Eighth Amendment? Did you vote to
6: she
19: remove
6: did.
19: The
6: yeah,
19: Eighth
6: she
19: Amendment?
6: Did. She did.
16: Yes, well, I
19: then
16: said that yes.
19: Then I had to be honest. I don't mean to be rude, but the fact is, this is government, and they are elected by us, and the majority of the Irish say voted for these two parties, and they're going to do it whether we like it or not. And all this
16: kind of remark is constantly, you know, dished out to people. There is no alternative. I would vote for Mickey Mouse now at this stage.
19: Well, what we should remember, Niall, is that as soon as the election is called in the next 2 years for a new government, there'll be the usual promises. Everyone will be out selling their wares, and then peanut ball a bit again with the way they have the market covered will get in, and it'll be a continuation of what we have every nearly 20 years now, Niall. And
16: then it's not people's fault.
6: Hang on. Don't be just abdicating responsibility, Gladys, because it is the people's fault. We know how politics works. We know the politicians don't always tell the truth. And yet, on that particular occasion, people believed, well, a lot of people, believed the politicians.
19: I didn't believe. So, I knew that was all going to be forged as soon as that amendment was removed from the Constitution. It gave the government a green light. And now we have a situation where Sinn Féin are trying to go up the rear guard.
16: I would ask the question, why now is it so important for them to do this?
6: Because Sinn Féin believe that by doing this, they will get the votes of all the people who voted in favour of abortion, the 67% of voters.
16: All right.
6: It's political.
19: I can tell you this much, Niall.
16: They must be absolutely on their knees.
19: Need to remember, Niall, your show and other shows like it give people a chance to discuss what is going on. But the vast majority of people in the state are settled, and they, as you always saw them, Niall, I'm all right, Jack. And they don't care. And they vote Peter Paul of Binnegale all the time because that's a legacy issue. And no matter how bad the things got over the past 5 years since they got in together, we'll keep voting them in because that's the way we do things in Ireland, no matter how corrupt the government is. Fianna Fáil and Fine Gael the market cornered. And no
16: Alan, can I in my constitution, the way they changed this, right, I have nobody that I can honestly, it's either that either I don't vote at all, which I absolutely goes against the grain.
19: Well, I don't vote now. I don't vote.
16: Well, then you see, you can't

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11: Good evening, I'm Cameron Clark. The Dáil has passed a Sinn Féin bill to remove the 3-day wait period for an abortion. It was carried by 86 votes to 70. Government TDs had a free vote, with the Taoiseach and Taoiseach earlier indicating their support for the motion. Sinn Féin's bill will now go before an Oireachtas committee for further scrutiny. Donald Trump is threatening to bomb Iran if it violates its agreement with the US. A senior American official has been briefing on its 14 points, which include a commitment to achieving a final deal within 60 days and Iran not having a nuclear weapon. It will also see the Strait of Hormuz reopened. The US president says Israel will also be happy with the agreement.
12: Think of what Israel's getting. They're not going to be nuked. It's very simple. I told Bibi, your biggest risk was that they drop a nuclear weapon into the middle of Israel. They only need one.
11: Forza members at Oberstown Children's Detention Campus are to begin industrial action from next week in a dispute over staffing and safety concerns. The union says 91% of members back the move, which includes possible strike action in a ballot completed in May. Forza's Niall Shanahan says talks at the WRC were inconclusive.
13: We've been in the WRC this month in conciliation talks, but the union took the view that management didn't provide anything that could improve the safe operational management of Oberstown.
11: People are being warned about a fake video of the Taoiseach promoting a financial scam. The false clip shows Micheál Martin being voiced over by a man with a British accent and offers to help people make thousands of euro. The Taoiseach is urging people to be vigilant.
14: So this is clearly very false material pertaining to myself, illustrative of the kind of manipulation and distortion that can take place on social media, and a reminder to us all to be vigilant on social media and to take care, and for the platforms also to make sure that such material never gets online and that is taken offline as soon as it's identified.
11: That's it for now. More in an hour.
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15: Further outbreaks of rain tonight. The rain will be heavy in places overnight, especially in the south, with the odd thundery downpour possible and lowest temperatures of 10 to 13 degrees. 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
3: All right, welcome back. Now, let me get back to this conversation in relation to the three-day waiting period, although it's gone in a few different directions. Mainly, the main direction is that people are saying to me, well, I voted for or against the Eighth Amendment or removing the Eighth Amendment, but I trusted the government at the time with the legislation they proposed for the protection of the unborn child. There you go. Let me go to Derek. Derek, hi, how are you?
4: How's Niall?
3: Good. Derek, well, there you go. I'm hearing people saying, well, I trusted the government at the time not to change it, not to move the goalposts. But here we are. The goalposts are essentially, you know, being voted on, being removed constantly all the time or changed. So, Derek, do you think this is a big problem, removing the three-day waiting period?
4: Well, I suppose, like, we all educated ourselves some bit on the referendum when it came up and whatever, like, right? But I did vote in favour of it at the time, and I am a Catholic and all that. But
3: kind of goes against the Catholic principles, doesn't it?
4: Yeah, it does. Like, that's what I'm saying. But, right, over the last few days, I've heard bits and bits about it all. And I'm involved in mental health and helping people with their mental health and that. And I've had a couple of women come and they can't talk to their family and they can't talk to their boyfriend, partner or whatever sometimes. And their head is wrecked. And you might say it's only 3 days. 3 days is a long time if something is blowing your head out, or, you know. And I would be in favour of removing the 3 day stipulation.
3: But what do you say to the argument from pro-life campaigners who will say to you that, you know, thousands of women every single year don't go back for that second appointment after 3 days, so we can only assume that some of them may have had miscarriages, sadly, but some may have changed their mind. In other words, that we have saved a few babies from being terminated. What do you say to that argument?
4: Yeah, you see, that argument is there, but then, as I say, I see it from the point of view as well, you know, that 3 days is a long time and it does mentally affect people. Like, if you have something going around your head and there'd be nothing to do with abortion and it's going around your head for 3 days, it can give you ideas to go do something even worse.
3: I don't think there's any evidence of that. You know, I mean, the very fact that a woman is in a difficult position with a pregnancy in the first place, I'm sure plays on their mind and has a mental health problem. I don't think the 3 days makes it any worse. I don't know if there's evidence to support that theory.
4: Yeah, well, I'm only giving it from what
3: I see. No, I understand the point and your concerns, but I don't know if there's evidence to support that. I know there's evidence to support the fact that some women in that 3 days do change their mind. I know there's also evidence to support the fact that maybe the 3 days is inconvenient because the women have to make two appointments and they might have to drive 20, 30 miles to the nearest doctor that's available to do it, all those kind of things. So I gather that. But I don't know if there's evidence to suggest that, you know, if somebody's in a life-threatening mental health state, you know, there's any evidence around this that the 3 days is going to make an awful lot of difference to that particular state they're in.
4: Yeah, well, you see, a lot of this comes from whatever side of the fence you're on, like, as well, you know.
3: But if it's only 3 days, that's what the argument from some people is, Derek. You know, we voted for this in good faith with the government, on a promise. And under the spirit of the Constitution, they shouldn't be changing it, but they are.
4: Yeah, I think, though, you kind of said it there a few minutes ago yourself there, when you were talking to one of the other people. You know, just because the government says something doesn't mean that they're going to stand over it. And I know, as you say, in the spirit of the Constitution and everything like that, but I firmly believe that, you know, over the last few days, and they say I've read up a bit about it and whatever again. And, you know, it can be mind-blowing. Three days might seem a long time, but by God, if you have a serious problem going around.
3: Okay, but let me just put that to Gladys before Gladys goes. Gladys, three days might seem like the world to you, but to a woman who is, you know, very stressed out, under huge amounts of pressure, you know, doesn't want that pregnancy, 3 days can mean a lot to them.
5: No, I don't buy that, you know, sort of thing. Like, I mean, I would know, you know, sort of thing, like, people in my life over the years and stuff like that, that things have changed. Maybe not necessarily about abortion, But within trauma or whatever, 3 days from somebody feeling absolutely suicidal on day one to day three being calmed down a bit, you know, sort of thing. So I do believe that 3 days in no matter how traumatic something is not something that is, if you said 3 months or something like that, I would, you know, or 3 weeks. But 3 days, Niall, really. Do you know what I mean? I honestly, 3 days.
3: No, it's not a huge amount of time, no.
5: But I
3: suppose the argument made in the doll yesterday, for some women, that can be greatly inconvenient because they have to make a second appointment, may have to travel, depending where they live, they may have to travel 20 or 30 miles to get to that appointment.
5: No, I really, honestly, when you're making such big life-changing decisions, Niall, and I have met women, and I've known women over the years that it didn't knock a feather out of them, right? And that's their gig. And I've known women that have never been the same. So there's both sides that have never been the same, ever the same. You know, sort of went down with.
3: Yeah, there is evidence that some women regret the decision for the rest of their life.
5: 100%. Yeah. 100% would see it as their first child. And if things had been different in their lives, you know, or had if they had time to really reflect. That, you know, and these now women, you're talking years ago going to the UK, you know, sort of thing that I knew. And their lives were never the same. So honestly, the 3 days is nothing in the scheme of things. In this decision, that will change your life, no matter how, you know, whatever your ideas are, you know, you're still doing something that is, for most women, is alien to do this.
3: No, absolutely. Derek, stay there. Gladys, thank you very much indeed. Let me just go to Nuala as well. I'll come to John on her finally in relation to this as well. I know he has a lot to say. Nuala, hi, how are you?
6: Well, I'm not too bad at all now.
3: You've heard Derek's argument that, you know, in relation to the 3 day waiting period, like it can put an awful lot of pressure on a woman to have to wait, forcefully wait 3 days.
6: Well, pregnancy is not a disease. And most people, the majority of cases, people enjoyed having the sex in the first place. But apart from that, it's already in legislation, and it was, I think, pre the removal of the eighth, that if the woman's life was at jeopardy.
3: It was, but there was confusion around the legislation.
6: There was confusion, but it was there all the same, and it's still there.
3: But doctors were unsure. Clearly, they were unsure. Because doctors had come out at the time and said they were unsure, you know, that in what circumstances could they do this or carry out a termination or, you know what I mean? So they were unsure.
6: Well, they'd have to have two or three doctors to
3: sign it off,
6: verify the situation. But I mean, the thing is, when I broke my shoulder, I was told by the surgeon, well, to go away for about a week and to decide whether they would do a replacement or would physio, you know, suit me. There isn't a clue how to make choice about that. And there's people waiting for nursing homes for months or even years or waiting for respite. And something like 0.2 of the population this bill affects. It doesn't affect the majority of people waiting up in the A&E. And they are sick people. They are really sick people. And probably, you know, their families are worried to death. And in some cases, it does cause major.
3: It's a good point. I mean, let me put that to Derek. Derek, you know, pregnancy is not the only thing that you have to wait 3 days for, essentially. You know, if you were 25 years of age and went to a doctor asking for a vasectomy, or if you're a woman looking for sterilization, for example, doctors generally will not perform it straight away. They'll tell you to wait and think about it and make sure that's what you want. Also, if you go for any other life-saving treatment, by the way, you're forced to wait because there's waiting lists. Which equally puts stress on people, by the way. So 3 days doesn't seem like a huge amount of time, Derek, for something that's such an important decision. Oh, he's gone. Sorry. But I don't know what he was going to reply to that, so I won't even preempt his answer to that. Sorry, Nuala.
6: But this is not the second time this bill has come. Like, if you were in an ordinary residence association or a member of the GAA, if something came up within a week or 2 weeks of another, the same thing again, it's... they wouldn't be allowed to put it on the agenda. I don't know what the hell is going on. Are they just kind of playing with people's minds?
3: No, it's politics. It's a game of politics, Nuala. They're looking, you know, they know that there's an election coming again, you know, around the corner. Well, not around the corner, but in a couple of years' time. It could be even sooner. You never know. Sinn Féin are in a bad position. They're looking for the voters, the 67% of people who voted in favour of abortion and the Eighth Amendment. They're looking for those people. They're looking for the women. And then Micheál Martin and Simon Harris, you know, are so spineless that they went and they joined them.
6: But how did that change in the election in Galway? All the left were supposed to stick together. They never stuck together. They're only a hopping up and down crowd. They're hopping up and down and waving at this, that and the other. And they never really addressed the main things. Like, housing is a main thing. It's a very important issue. And yet it doesn't seem to take up any time in the Dáil with people making suggestions and trying to... Because it's not the amount of money that's going into the housing, because we are over, you know, subscribed to the public money going into housing. It's how it's done. And yet they want to sit down and talk to each other and work it out between each other.
3: But this is an easy one. This is the reason this becomes the news is because, and it's easy for them to do for politics, it's an easy one. You know, it's not a big deal. It's 3 days. It's in the news.
6: It doesn't even affect 50%, 20%.
3: Well, 10% it affects a lot of potential babies, I imagine. But stay there for a second. Let me go to John. John, hi, how are you?
7: Afternoon, how are you?
3: I'm good, John. So, John, by the way, this looks like it's a given because they get a free vote on it. And then you've got Micheál Martin and Simon Harris joining forces with Sinn Féin on this particular motion.
7: Yeah, but what could you expect from spineless people? I mean, let's be honest. I mean, Micheál Martin goes into church, he goes on his knees and professes to be a Catholic, the same as Mark Carney. He met the other day, the Canadian Prime Minister, another guy goes to Mass. He had his pro-abortion leg. I mean, I don't know who these people think they're cutting. But look, this whole thing with the 3 days, that was part of the legislation, that was part of what people voted for. I reckon the referendum is now null and void, and it should be rerun.
3: Why would you say it's null and void? Because they haven't gone against the Constitution. The Constitution clearly removed the protection completely. But it wasn't. If, for example, at that time they said that we're going to have a referendum whereby we're changing the wording in the Constitution and we're putting in this legislation into the Constitution to protect the unborn against certain circumstances, I would have said, yes, they've gone against the Constitution and it should be rerun. But they didn't. They told people they were removing it completely, and it was up to substantial or future governments then to make legislation. And in the interim, here's the legislation we're giving you.
7: What has happened, Oleg? Our protection has been removed. Did you call us on here today, right?
3: But they knew that when they voted for it, John.
7: But that's what I'm saying. It incensed me listening to them there, by the way, they're pleading. I was misled, or I thought this, or I trusted that. I took the government at their word. You had one job to do on the day when you went into the polling booth. You either voted for life or you voted for this. And if you voted for abortion, right, you voted for to take all the rights. And the only caller, apart from Nuala, that made any sense here today, I never thought of him as I've seen it, is Alan. He was 100% right. 100% right. All the protection is gone and it will be a very short space of time. Will we have just as much liberal abortion regime as they have in Canada, right up to birth, and if the child survives by some fluke, it is put in a corner and left to die. That's what they've got in Canada. That's what you worry about here, boys and girls, because you didn't inform yourself, you didn't look in the mirror.
3: I hope it doesn't go that far. I don't think people would like to see it go that far. I don't think
7: they have no choice.
3: We're not Canada.
7: They have no choice. This is what you voted for. All the protection is gone. And I tell you, Norman speaks about the abortion regress and stuff like that. I canvassed my whole lot for 2 years along this city here, the thousands of houses. I met the people in Ireland the door with abortion regress. I met the woman that had two abortions, and when she met her life partner, well, that woman wrong, they couldn't conceive. Now she said, I should have two kids, I aborted them, no, we can't conceive. What about the man I met that went to bed every night? 25 years later, his wife, when there wasn't legal to do it here, went to England, right? Had the abortion, never told him, came back, announced it in. The marriage was over, right? He, 25 years later, this is the fallout from it. This is the misery, the brutality of abortion. Every night he says his prayers going to bed for the last 25 years. And before he goes to sleep, he thinks of either the son or the daughter that he could have had. and that he it was.
3: I know there are cases. There are cases where there are no regrets, but there are cases when there are regrets, and I get that, and I understand it. So your fear, John, is that okay? This is one small goalpost, but your fear is that the bigger goalposts that were suggested by the Sock Dems and by People Before Profit in the past, you believe those goalposts will be removed in the short to medium term?
7: No, because all the clowns out there, they voted for it. They didn't inform themselves. But they had
3: and I'm going to say the same thing as you, John. For all the people out there who said, this is not what I voted for, well, then you didn't do your research. You should be ashamed of yourself.
7: No, you didn't. You had one job to do on today. Vote for life or vote for this.
3: John, listen, thank you very much indeed. Nuala, thank you very much indeed. I've got to take a short break. After the break, by the way, we are going to be talking. Oh, no, not a break. Sorry, what am I talking about? I'm not going to a break at all. Anyway, listen, thank you to everybody. But there's loads of comments. Let me just read out one or two of them just before I go to the email. I'm all over the place here. There should be no abortions provided unless it's in the case of rape, incest, or if the life of the mother comes into danger. We are well able to this massive amounts of money out to foreign nationals. So don't tell me if no abortions were provided that we wouldn't have been able to afford to help those who did have their babies after all. It's heartbreaking that so many little ones that could have been born are no more. That comes in from Christine and Kildare. And Barry says, all women know the risks of having unprotected sex. One of those risks is a pregnancy. Take precautions. If she doesn't want to conceive, it's not rocket science. Yeah, it's kind of the case. I voted yes to the referendum based on the Civita case. And so did many people, by the way. And I think it was wrong to use that case, by the way, because it wasn't proven that that was the case. Anyway, no one can be into that now. I voted yes purely on that basis. It's one of those referendums where you're damned if you do and you're damned if you don't. A very complex and emotional issue, says Brian. I couldn't agree with you more, Brian. It is a complex and emotional issue. Anyway, I want to read out this email for you because I think it's interesting and it raises an interesting topic. Hi, Niall. I'm writing to you because I honestly don't know what to do anymore, and I'd be interested to hear what your listeners think. My wife became a vegan. It's almost like she transformed. She became a vegan about 8 months ago after watching a few documentaries about factory farming and climate change. At first, I had no problem with it. I thought, if that's what she wants, well, fair enough. It's her choice, and I'll support her. The problem is, it didn't stop there at her own diet. We have 2 children, 7 and 10 years of age. Now, she insists they should be vegan too. She refuses to buy meat, milk, eggs, or anything she considers to be linked to animal exploitation. If I want those things in the house, I have to now go and buy them myself. What really gets to me is that every meal, every shopping trip, every family gathering turns into a lecture. We're constantly hearing about animal cruelty, slaughterhouses, the dairy industry, and how we're supposed to be destroying the planet by eating meat. If I order a burger or cook a steak, she makes comments. The kids are now asking whether I'm a bad person because I eat animals. I feel like she's trying to turn the children against me and guilt them into adopting her beliefs. I don't think young children should have a lifestyle like that which is imposed on them before they're even old enough to make up their own minds. The irony is that she talks endlessly about tolerance and compassion, but there seems to be very little tolerance and compassion for anyone who disagrees with her. This has become a constant source of rows in our house. We can barely sit down for dinner without an argument. Family life is becoming stressful and exhausting, I'm going to be honest. I know some listeners will say, she's doing the right thing and I'm the one who needs to change. Maybe they're right. But I didn't marry an activist. At this point, I feel like veganism has become her entire personality and it's affecting every aspect of our relationship. I never thought a diet could come between a husband and a wife, but honestly, it's getting to the stage where I feel it's the diet or the marriage. Am I being unreasonable? David, County Meath. There you go, David in County Meath. And you live in County Meath, out in rural Ireland there, where there's loads of farming. Anyway, I want to know what you think. Is he being unreasonable? Should he support his wife a little bit more in her endeavours to be a vegan? Let me know what you think. The number, as usual, is 085-122-55. Good friend of the show, Cathal Levy from Paws, joins me, who represent the protection of animals. Cathal, hi, how are you?
8: How you doing, Matt?
3: It's an interesting one. Now, Cathal, the veganism topic really hasn't come up very much in the last few years. There was a whole hoo-ha about it about 6-7 years ago. It was very fashionable. Every second person I met was becoming a vegan. And then all of a sudden, the kind of, could I say, fad seemed to disappear. And I haven't really been talking about it. Has it disappeared?
8: Well, it's just pretty much typical of the media that they just dismiss it then. It's the media, it's a fad, and then they just push it aside because it's no longer getting ratings. But look, it should be put back in the frame. and I'm very glad to come on here. And I'm just talking in relation to this situation that you had a caller come in about. Look, I personally don't believe that we should have to impose veganism on everyone, but I do believe we should make everyone aware of the facts of what's going on in the agricultural industry. Because fact is, battery chicken farming is rarely spoken about. I remember it made the... It was the only bits I've seen on mainstream TV is there was a documentary on it about 10 years ago on Channel 4. So look, we have to put this in the mainstream. We have to put things that are of... Like, it's extremely wicked what is happening, these battery chickens. And it's across the board, pig farming creates the lot. We believe we're not here to impose our vegan diet on people, but we want to make people aware of the facts and be aware of what's going on.
3: Okay, but I don't think most of us, I mean, are reasonably intelligent human beings. We understand that animals are killed so we can have food. Those who eat meat, obviously, who are not vegans, so we can have food. I mean, if I watch a lion chasing, you know, I don't know, whatever, a wildebeest or wildebeest across the Serengeti Plains and hunting them down and ripping them apart with his buddies, I mean, that's pretty awful looking to me, you know, it's vile. But I still look at it and I go, well, that's nature. That's what the lion does. And we do the same thing, but we've just mechanized the whole thing.
8: Yeah, but that's an instant death. It's not subjectively extreme torture.
3: I wouldn't say it's an instant.
8: Yeah, but it's pretty instant, you know. It's pretty instant. It's over pretty damn quick. Now, the fact is, what humans are doing with battery chickens, their whole life spent about 20 chickens in a cage for their whole life. Absolutely.
3: No, I know, it's horrible. Carl, I'm not disagreeing with you. I watched a video the other night, and it was chickens, I don't know, for one of the main outlets, takeaways. I can't remember which one it was, right? And these little baby chickens, which tiny little gorgeous little furry yellow chickens, were all on a conveyor belt and being, by according to size, by machines being blown into different buckets, right? And then defeathered or defuzzed or whatever, and fried, right?
8: And de-beaked
3: or whatever it is they do. And it's horrendous to watch. It is awful to watch. But Carl, that didn't stop me going out to KFC the next day and get myself a few hot chicken wings. Do you know? You have to put that in the back of your mind, because that's we do as human beings. You know, we're not carnivores, we're not herbivores, we're omnivores. We're in the middle there somewhere. We're changing our bodies, we're evolving. Our intestines are not as long as they used to be, so that's why we find it a bit more difficult now to digest meat. Over time, we've evolved a little bit. But in saying that, we still, as human beings, can digest meat. We have carnivorous teeth. You know, we're not designed to just eat vegetables.
8: Yeah, but we can't survive without eating meat
3: and dairy. That's the choice, isn't it?
8: I'm 50 years of age and I've never been in better health in my life, you know. Never. I'm extremely good health, you know. Mm. And I've only been vegan 10 years.
3: But there's no evidence that vegans live...
8: really turned around my health.
3: You can't make that. There's no evidence that vegans live any longer. Well, actually, here's the evidence.
8: They say
3: vegans do, right? But the reason for that is because vegans, in general, probably look after their health better, i.e. go to the gym, do walks, all that kind of thing, right? So it's a correlation more than a causation. You know, eating meat is not good for you if you overdo it. There's been lots of evidence in relation to too much red meat, for example, but everything in moderation, you know, as long as you're eating in moderation, it's perfectly fine.
8: Yeah, but now, just because some people believe that intensive farming practices, some people believe it's acceptable and they're basically ignorant. But what about dogs? Like in China, they intensively farm dogs. They have miserable lives, a lot of dogs over there. Would you become acceptable? No, Carl, please don't do that. We're all socially conditioned throughout life. All I'm saying, and the truth is, all I'm saying,
3: there are countries in the world who
8: public aware of what is going on.
3: But different countries in the world think different animals, you know, are acceptable to eat. We've just been raised to have dogs as pets and not to ever think about eating them, right? But in places like Korea, for example, where they do eat dogs, they have festivals there in Thailand and all sorts of places to eat dogs. It's socially acceptable because they're socially conditioned. Just like in India, they wouldn't eat a cow. They think the cow is sacred. And they'd look at us and they go, look at those Irish eating cows. So that's all social conditioning, Carl. So getting back to this family, right? I accept that you have an absolute choice, Carl. You go out there, you do your vegan thing and do your bit for the planet and for animals. But is it fair to force that on children who can't make their own minds up?
8: Look, all I'm saying, I personally would not impose it on anyone. I'd make them make that decision themselves. I do know other of families where children have chosen to become vegan because, and it has been a very good moral choice on their behalf. Now, I'm not going to be imposing it on people because you always get that in the media. People try and pick you apart and try and catch you out. And the fact is, look, it's a good moral choice. The whole point of veganism is just to encourage compassion in society and to care about animals. We can't just treat them and dismiss them and throw away and say, oh, I just want my cheap KFC. Now, I personally, although I'm vegan, I've no problem with people eating meat if the animals were reared humanely, you know, if they were able to roam and graze freely. Not this idea of 20 chickens stacked in a cage. And I just feel that that should be promoted more in mainstream media and not just...
3: But are you a hypocritical vegan? Because most vegans are kind of hypocritical.
8: I'm not hypocritical, no.
3: No, no, no. What I'm saying, and I'm not having a pop, I don't want to disrespect you, right? But when I say hypocritical, you know, I hear people saying, oh, I'm vegan. Yeah, but I have a leather belt on. My car has leather seats, but that's not my fault. That's just the way they're made. You know, and I'm going, well, hold on. Why did you buy them then? Well, you know, why don't you buy something else? Why don't you buy a Tesla? They have plastic seats.
8: No, but I personally am transitioning towards using completely non- leather. I don't
3: have
8: leather shoes or anything else of this. It's not that difficult. No, there are a lot of better options. The options coming onto the market, but
3: is it difficult in general? I mean, the lifestyle that you have, where you're avoiding dairy products, meat, or anything that has, you know, abused an animal in any shape or form, even I suppose animal testing, all sorts of things. Is it difficult to live that lifestyle? I mean, there's an awful lot of planning and education that's to go into that lifestyle.
8: It's not that difficult, no. But what I do believe is that the government should be giving tax breaks to businesses that do promote veganism in whatever way, whether it's clothing or shoes.
3: That would be discriminatory.
8: But there's loads of discriminatory laws in society.
3: Yeah, well,
8: you know?
3: Why make
8: there's
3: another
8: tax
3: one?
8: Tax breaks for a huge amount of industries, you know. But I'm just saying, vegan restaurants especially, they should be exempt from tax or VAT.
3: Why?
8: On their meals. They should be.
3: But that's because that's your argument. I'm a meat eater, and most of the population are. So you're essentially saying that if I open up a business and serve steaks, I should pay tax. But if I open up a business and I don't serve steaks or dairy products, I should get a tax break.
8: To give a leg up to...
3: Because you're perceiving it as the right lifestyle.
8: Yeah, well, I do, but...
3: I perceive my lifestyle as the right lifestyle.
8: I believe in a caring, compassionate society. That should be given a leg up, you know? Yeah, but if you believe in battery chickens, you obviously don't believe in a caring, compassionate society.
3: I don't believe in battery chickens, and I don't believe in abusing animals. But unfortunately, I'm not in control of how animals are destroyed. I'm not in control of how animals are kept, you know, while they're waiting to be destroyed.
8: You're in control of the media. You're in control of the media. You have huge influence now.
3: Well, we're talking about it now, aren't we? As much as I might challenge what you're saying, there are people listening to you who might agree with you. That's the way it works.
8: Yeah, but all I'm saying is there shouldn't be an option, like, to give something a leg up, you know, like veganism a leg up. That should be allowed because it's good for society. It's a very good ethical, progressive move, you know. Mm. And just give it a leg up, that should be definitely written up in with all tax breaks and what have you. You know, we can't just have this ignorant attitude, whatever suits us selfishly, you know. I'll just tell you one thing. Look,
3: yeah,
8: I have an animal lab testing protest on O'Connell Street, and I've had thousands of people sign my petition in support of what I'm doing to ban animal lab testing. Yet one person rang into the police and complained and said they found one of my posters offensive. And it was just showing a rabbit subjected to the animal testing.
3: I know the picture.
8: Yeah, but I was completely shut down.
3: You should be allowed to protest. You should be allowed to do whatever you want. We live in a free country. Nobody should be allowed to object to unless it was obscene. I don't call a picture of an animal being used in lab testing obscene. It's a fact of life. It's reality.
8: It was an extremely tame image. But the guard who came up to me was particularly objectionable. He was a young guard and he just tried to get up my nose and throw his weight about.
3: And did he say, did he ask you to remove the picture or you'd be charged, or did he just tell you to move?
8: He did. He said, you either remove that picture or I'm shutting you down. Okay. I just let it. I decided to walk and I put in a complaint to the police ombudsman, you know.
3: Okay.
8: I didn't bother with him. I was sick of him.
3: Yeah, no, you were right to put in a complaint. You have a right to protest. But also there is laws around obscenity, and particularly where there's children. But, you know, if it's a factual picture, and this is what happens to animals, I don't object to it. Just like I don't object to people who are pro-life who might have pictures of fetuses or whatever it is. That's their choice. If they want to put those posters up, they should be allowed to do that too. Anyway, just want to go to one or two callers. Stay there, Cahill, just for a second. I'm going to take a very, very short break, and I'm going to come back with Jessica as well.
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3: All right, welcome back. We're talking to Cathal Leahy from Paws. And the reason I'm talking about it is because of a dilemma of a husband to a listener who rang in who said his wife has gone vegan and now she's trying to kind of force the kids into it, making him feel guilty. And he said it's kind of get to the point where it's the diet or the marriage. Now, by the way, I do understand Carl's point, and I'm appalled when I see the way animals are treated sometimes in relation to slaughterhouses and the way they're treated, you know, for obviously to make food so we can all have our happy McDonald's and KFCs and whatever else we're going to eat. And that's becoming more abundant. There's more and more takeaways opening on around chains, you know, these big chains like Popeyes and all the new ones that are around now. So we're all eating more convenient food. But unfortunately, the price of convenient food, and Carl is right, is your factory farming. That's the price of convenient food because it's cheap. Although you'd argue that if you go into some of those takeaways nowadays. Anyway, let me just go to Jessica. Jessica, hi, how are you?
14: How are you, Niall?
3: Good. Jessica, do you not care about the animals?
14: I do, but at the same time, if I want one on my plate and I want to eat it for dinner, it's going on the plate and I'm eating it for dinner.
3: I don't know, I get that and I do the same thing. But do you ever think about the animals? I mean, I know you don't think about it as you're eating it because then you'd be quite ill. But, it's easy just to write people off who say, you know, vegan is the right way to go. It's the right lifestyle. If we want to protect animals, forget about the whole planet, carry on, but just the animals for the moment. I mean, it is the right way to go if you care, I suppose. That's the point Carl's making.
14: Well, I can see where he's coming from, but the way I see it is we've been eating animals since the hunter-gatherer days. We've been doing it for eons. We've done it well before we mechanized it.
3: Before Cathal was born. Yeah, before Cathal was born.
14: Yeah, before climate change is even mentioned and all that sort of stuff. So before we've, like you said, mechanized it and put them all through slaughterhouses and abattoirs, we'd go out with the spears or throw a rock at a bird and eat it and cook it over the fire.
3: Okay, so we've just got to mechanize the issue now that we were, as human beings, we were always predators.
14: Yeah, and like you said, we were always omnivores. We'd eat the berries off the trees, and then you'd go and tell your tribe, "Oh, don't eat that berry; it killed your man there." But if you wanted something to eat, you'd fling a stone at the first bird you saw. You'd throw your spear. We've been doing this since the Stone Age days.
3: I mean, those, by the way, Cathal, those fellas that live up in the Himalayas, they hold the records for living the longest lives. Yeah, they live the longest lives, Cathal. And they live off the land, and they hunt animals, and they eat berries, as Jessica said, and eat off the land. And they live to be, well, some people suggest 120, 130, because they've no disease.
14: Off the fat of the land, as they used to say.
3: The fat of the land. So they're getting a balanced diet, Cathal.
8: Yeah, but a huge amount of meat that's on the market in this country is the word carcinogenic, you know. It basically causes a lot of cancer and issues like that. So, and all the meat is pumped with all sorts of chemicals and what have you. And, you know, so, like, you can't start saying a meat-based diet is healthier than a vegan diet.
3: But when you say it's pumped with all sorts of chemicals, it depends on where you're buying the meat. Sorry, Jessica.
14: There's nutrients and vitamins that meat has that you can't get from tofu or corn or whatever it is.
3: Protein.
8: Yeah, well, I eat a balanced diet as a vegan, you know, I guess.
3: Do you take supplements?
8: I do take a supplement.
3: Yeah, amino acids. I imagine proteins and amino acids you take as supplements.
8: Yeah, I do take a calcium supplement, a multivitamin, you know, but... Yeah. I choose to do that, but I still, my diet is extremely healthy, and I've never been in better health.
14: You choose to be a vegan, same way someone chooses to eat meat. Why do some, I'm not saying you, but why do some vegans have this whole high and mighty attitude of, oh, well, I don't eat meat, so I'm better than you?
8: All we're trying to do is encourage a compassionate society where animals are not treated in a wicked manner. That's the fact. Like, I personally no problem with people eating meat, if the chickens or whatever the animal is able to live a free life, a healthy life, and a relatively happy life, none of this misery that we're inflicting upon them, you know, that's the problem is
3: for your euphoric idea of chickens leading.
14: We'd have
3: this,
14: to have our own chickens and kill them ourselves then.
3: This lovely life. Hey, that would be expensive. That would be expensive, Carl.
8: Yeah, well, expensive. What about the fact is all they want is cheaper meat, cheaper meat, cheaper meat. And what are scientists doing now? They're now trying to genetically modify the DNA to breed featherless chickens just so that they'd be quicker to slaughter and cheaper meat again. Now, will we keep going to let society progress like that where... You know, that is sick. That is sick. We can't just let society go to hell, you know? The government have to cop on. And all I'm saying, when I come on shows like this, I think we just have to get on the government's case to give tax breaks for industries like vegan restaurants and vegan foods and what have you, to encourage them. They're good for society. That's a fact. They're good for animal welfare. And I'm just like, I knew when I was coming, I'm going to come on air now, that I'm going to be picked apart
14: again,
8: and have all that crap.
14: But I accept that.
8: I knew I was. So I was a little bit edgy coming out.
3: I'm allowing you to make all your arguments, Cathal. I'm allowing you to say what you want to say and what you need to say.
8: Yeah, but I'm just saying I believe in a caring, compassionate society, you know. You can't just inflict misery on other animals just so you get cheaper meat. And that's all it's about, is cheaper meat. This could be done easily enough if allow free grazing animals and just allow in such a way for
3: the Irish
8: to be more expensive.
3: Yeah, but
8: meat to be more expensive.
3: Okay, but hang on, with the exceptions of meat that might be coming in from other countries, and we've talked about that recently in relation to the decisions made in the EU, but Irish meat per se from Irish farmers, the animals are very well treated. We've very strict regulations. Now, Cathal,
8: Yeah, but the regulations that they talk about, firstly, the government is a complete joke anyway with regulations. I'll just draw a correlation. They bring in a ban on fur farming in Ireland in 2022, okay? Yeah, what's the situation? All the businesses in Ireland are allowed to import the fur. So what's the bloody point, you know? They're not doing anything morally right if they say, oh, we just want to give the impression we're being caring, considerate. Yeah, but still let the industry carry on.
3: I agree with you. If you're going to bring in a ban on fur farming, don't allow people to import it. I completely agree with you, right? That seems nonsensical and hypocritical, right? But in relation to farmers, go back to the argument I just made. When Jessica sits down to eat her steak that she bought in Dunn Stores or Tesco's or whatever it is, and it's an Irish steak from an Irish farmer, you can be damn sure that in the vast majority of cases, there's always going to be the exceptions of bad farmers who treat their animals badly. Most of those animals have been treated well, fed well, looked after by vets.
8: They're not. Well, you know that yourself, Niall. You know that.
14: Have you visited every farm in Ireland, Cole?
8: No, I haven't. But you know what they get away with and what they do.
14: They're all horrible.
8: Well, I'm not saying they're all, but I know for a fact. I know in my heart. That's what I'm saying. That these farmers are treating their animals abysmally. That's what I know.
14: So
8: I can't
14: go and say that I've been
8: to every farm.
14: What happens is two different things.
8: Yeah, but you know yourself. What about battery chicken farms? That's legal. Yeah,
3: okay, you keep saying about the battery chickens. I'm talking about a steak, you know, coming from a cow. Most
14: cows
3: are.
14: Why I buy free range chickens.
8: Yeah, well, it's a step in the right direction through that, to buy free range. Yeah, it's a step in the right direction, but it's not exactly a nice living for these chickens. Like, free range chickens are still have a pretty shitty life, you know.
14: Yeah, because Paul, in your view, I shouldn't be eating meat at all. You'd rather
8: I
14: not eat
8: that.
14: Any meat, but it's free range.
8: No, I never said that I impose my veganism on other people. And I say if you eat meat, try and do it ethically. You know, do not buy battery chickens or eat broiler chickens or whatever the case may be.
14: Well, you just said free range isn't good either. So what am I
8: doing?
14: Well, that's
8: my opinion.
14: Yeah,
8: but you get organic. Get organic. Yeah. Organic chickens. Chickens that have lived free, completely free life.
3: Just when I have the money for that. I mean, everybody knows organic food costs an awful lot more. And by the way, the organic thing is, I've seen documentaries in relation to that, Carl. It's a bit of a scam. You know what I mean? That it's not always as organic as you think it is. You know?
8: Yeah, but
3: the word organic
8: saying,
3: just puts 20% onto the price of the food.
8: Yeah, but okay, you're saying that of organic, and then you're slating me as regards.
3: I'm not slating you.
8: Me making a blanket comments about farmers in general, but you're making blanket statements about organic farmers.
3: No, I'm not making a blanket statement. I said it's not all as cracked up to be. That's all I'm saying.
14: So okay. What's taking the mother trying to impose her choice on the children?
8: Look, I personally, as I said, I would not impose. Like, I came onto this show and I knew it was going to be a challenging one, but I do not impose.
14: I do force a choice on their children.
8: Yeah, well, I do not dictate and tell society that they have to be vegan. But what I say is make everybody aware exactly what's going on and then make them make a personal choice. That's what I say. So I'm not going to turn around and say you have to do it my way. But I'm coming onto a show. Well, it is a challenge. But I knew veganism is going to be something that's easily people have a pop at. But I'm coming here to just encourage a more caring, compassionate society where we care about animals and not just be selfish and want to get chicken for a euro. You know?
3: Carl, hold on for a second there, because I just want to bring Dave in as well. Dave, hi, how are you?
15: Carl have the number for places where I can get chicken for euro, because I have two kids to feed.
8: Yeah,
15: fuckers are putting me in a hole.
8: Yeah, okay, well, chicken breasts that the likes of KFC sell, they're purchasing them for less than a euro. Now, the whole chicken, like, the industry is madness.
15: But that's because they're buying them in bulk. That's the way most businesses do it. If they paid the same price as we do, they go out of business. Now, Carl, I'm going to preface this with, I'm sure you're a fierce, nice fella, and fair play to you for having the ideas you do. I'm probably going to take the piss quite a bit, but it's nothing personal. That's just kind of my shtick. I'm a one-trick pony. But, like, in regards to, like, food, like meat in Ireland, and I have my own issues with farmers, okay? But I can tell you, by far and away, we have probably some of the highest standards, not just in Europe, but in the world, for how animals are treated and for how animals are killed in the most humane way for their meat.
8: I wouldn't agree with that at all.
15: I know in your heart you feel it. I work in the industry. I know it. I know farmers. I know people. And it's a small industry. If you have one farmer acting the bollocks, he's going to be ostracized by everybody else because nobody wants to do business with him. Because if you've got bad meat coming from your farm, nobody's going to do business with you. That's just the way it is.
8: Oh, Okay, what about cows giving birth to baby calves and baby calves being taken away from the mothers but at a day
15: yeah,
8: old
15: but see,
8: and never
15: here,
8: seen
15: yeah, but
8: the
15: see,
8: mothers
15: here's
8: again?
15: The thing.
8: That's right
15: yeah,
8: across
15: see,
8: the board, is that right?
15: No, but see... But see, here's the thing, okay? We're never going to live in a world where it's like Jurassic Park, where we have like fields of free roaming cows. We have domesticated cows to the point where they need human beings. If you leave that calf with its mother,
8: they don't
15: the mother is probably going to end up killing the calf. They don't have those instincts anymore. Those instincts have been bred out of them because of human beings using them for livestock.
3: I don't know
15: if that calf isn't taken away, that calf is most likely going to die. And you're also going on about like chickens living free, right? Have you met chickens? Chickens are fucking stupid, lad. Okay? It's not like we're saying, if we didn't kill this chicken, someday he'd grow up and go back in time and kill baby Hitler. Okay? Chickens that are on farms are well taken care of. A chicken in the wild would be killed by a fox. At least a chicken that's being bred for its meat is given somewhere warm and safe to sleep, and it's given...
3: What about what he's talking about? Forget about the chickens you're talking about, Dave. And I completely agree with Carl.
8: Hang on, Carl.
3: I agree with Carl, Dave. I've seen the videos online, the likes of the KFCs and McDonald's and everything else, and how the chickens are bred, farmed, and killed. It's not nice to watch.
15: It's not nice to watch.
3: No.
15: It's not. But we don't have those spaces here.
3: But we're eating the food here.
8: We do too.
3: But whether we have the factories that actually do it or not here, we're eating the food.
15: Yeah, I don't. But I don't eat that kind of food. I'm very picky about. I don't. I haven't eaten KFC in years and years and years. Like I don't eat the only kind of meat that I eat is
8: but
15: usually locally
8: chicken,
15: sourced.
8: It's all chicken. It's a lot. Most of the chicken in the supermarkets comes from the same source.
15: The chicken that I buy it in bulk from a particular shop in Limerick, and it comes from a specific farm. All their stuff is actually, it's locally sourced. You can trace the farm that it went back to. It doesn't come from a factory, doesn't come from a big company, it's not imported. It's a brilliant little shop, actually, because they're cutting out the middleman, and the farms are making the money directly from that. I'm very picky and choosy about the kind of meat that I like to eat, and I wouldn't buy any of that crap.
8: The society we're creating now, as I said, look, this is the society we're creating. I went into Super Value there a couple of years ago and I went and said, okay, do you stock any wild organic fish, wild fish? And said, no, it's all factory farmed. It's all... So that's a society.
15: Yeah, I know,
8: this
15: and
8: is
15: I
8: all
15: agree
8: just
15: with
8: for
15: you.
8: cheaper money, cheaper meat.
15: Yeah,
8: and
15: I agree with you. But it's not just for cheaper. And look, I agree. Farm salmon is a fucking travesty. But unfortunately, factory farming and bulk farming and stuff like that does massive damage to ecosystems. I mean, most of the rivers in Ireland have massive high levels of nitrate and stuff, which have killed off like freshwater prawns or shellfish or whatever. You used to be able to find them in every river in Ireland. Now you can only find them in one, and it's heavily protected. I agree wholeheartedly in that regard, but it's not just to make it cheaper. It's to feed the population.
8: It is.
15: And if everything went vegan
8: on,
15: in the morning,
8: right, cheaper. It's about cheaper.
15: No, it's cheaper
8: no
15: for the businesses. It's cheaper for the companies. But Carl, one second. You couldn't feed the numbers of people we have in the world. I'm not just saying in Ireland. In the world. Like, if you weren't to do it this way, because there's too many mouths to feed. There's too much waste in regards to food. And if we were to go vegan in the morning, that would be, like, just as bad environmental disaster, if not worse.
8: No, it wouldn't.
3: We're seeing parts of the rainforest being cut down in Brazil, Carl. So at the time, of course, when veganism became very popular around 7 years ago, to grow lentils.
8: And to produce soap.
3: To grow lentils, because the demand for soybeans and lentils had gone up.
8: To produce soy as feed for dairy farming.
3: The point Dave is making is quite clear, that if everybody became vegan tomorrow, the demand for soy, for lentils, for rice, for all of those things that would be eaten primarily by vegans, tofu and everything else, we'd have to grow them somewhere.
8: That's why we're looking for the government to give subsidies and tax breaks.
3: But you're missing the point he's making. It would be equally as bad for the environment if you want to look at it.
8: It's way better for the environment. Veganism is easily stated as way better for the environment. There's a huge amount more land required to do dairy farming and what have you. There's a huge amount more land required. And it's not just the raising, it's the amount of feed they have to produce to feed these cattle.
3: Yeah, sorry, Dave, just quickly, Dave.
15: No, one second, but Carl, I'm willing to meet you halfway here, dude. I agree with some of your points, but that's just not true, okay? Like, if you were to go on a purely vegan diet, right, and you're just to eat, like, nothing that has animal stuff in it, you have to eat a lot more food to get the nutrients that you need, which means
8: Look, I clearly researched this, and if you research it on the internet, as Niall knows himself, the fact is there's a lot less stress on what's required for a vegan diet than for there is for cattle and what have you.
15: But there's this idea that like, oh, if you go vegan, that's the only way you lose weight and you'll do this and you'll do that. And that, it's absolute nonsense.
3: By the way, interestingly enough, a new law was passed in the EU today.
8: Do you think a meat-based diet is a healthy diet? A meat-based diet?
3: Hang on. Carl, to be fair, a meat-based diet is a healthy diet as long as it's in moderation.
8: Heart disease.
3: No, as long as it's in moderation.
15: No. 1 second there. I'm the proof in the pudding, okay? Since last October, I've lost just over 2.5 stone, okay? Every single day of the week, I'm eating chicken or steak. I am eating meat. But I'm eating my veg and I'm just having a proper balanced diet with exercise and all that. My cardiovascular health has never been better. My health in general has never been better. My cholesterol is the lowest it's ever been. So this idea, the only way to have a healthy diet is a vegan diet, is nonsense.
8: Yeah. But a meat-based diet does not encourage that. A meat-based diet does not encourage better heart health.
3: It does as long as it's done in moderation. You're talking about people, and that report that came out, the report by a vegan in the WHO that said that red meat causes cancer, turn around. That was excessive eating of red meat. Okay. By the way, just very quickly, before I come to John and Joe, Dave, just in relation to the email, so what's the husband going to do with this situation?
15: I don't know, slip some meat into her. I was going to make a very crass joke.
3: I know you were. I'd rather you didn't, but yeah, I know you were. I can actually see it in my head.
15: I'll try to act like an actual adult for a change. Look, honestly, I blame social media for this because you have people going down rabbit holes, whether it be people going extreme lefty or people going extreme right or people going the vegan thing. I mean, look, I know Star Wars fans that are fucking insufferable nowadays. For some weird reason, because of social media, people seem to latch onto an ideology and then they'll find a community and then like they get engrossed in the community and then they think that their way is the only way. I mean, like, me and Michelle used to fight about a lot. We used to just like disagree on a hell of a lot of stuff. Never in a million years would I have ever thought, like, if you don't start talking about being a vegan, I'm going to leave you. Like, he needs to sit the wife down and have a chat and say, listen, I respect your views. I respect the way you want to live your life. But we're in a marriage here, and it's a bit of give and take. If you don't shut up about it, I'm going to go. Do you know?
3: All right. Well, listen, unfortunately, I'm running out of time now. And Dave, I thank you for coming on. I want to go to John. John, hi. How are you?
16: Hi. How are you?
3: Good, John. John, are you a vegan?
16: No. I've eaten more than my share of meat all my life. But as I'm getting on in years a bit, I tend to eat less.
3: Okay, in relation to the email, you've heard Cahill say, in fairness to him, he said he wouldn't force other people to be vegans, but he does support the idea of the lifestyle, obviously, but he wouldn't support the idea of forcing other people to follow his lifestyle. But what should this husband do with the wife? And not obviously physically, but what should he do in that situation?
16: Well, sure, let them, one be a vegan, one not be a vegan. What's the problem?
3: Well, the problem is that she's enforcing the diet on everybody in the family as well.
16: That should be up for discussion.
3: Okay.
16: If for the children, maybe.
3: It says on my screen, by the way, we do need supplements that we can only get from meat. It depends on the type of vegan diet that you're cooking and how well you are prepared to be a vegan. I know people who are vegans, John, and they don't take supplements. Because they spend a lot of time researching the different types of food they can eat to make sure they get everything they're supposed to get. Now, sometimes people will take amino acids and proteins and calciums and stuff like that, but you're right, I take supplements anyway, and I eat a meat diet.
16: Well, it's not a big thing. I mean, there's a few substances. I read years ago, it's just in my memory, that doing without meat is no problem in general, but there's two or three amino acids or some sort
3: and
16: of
3: vitamins, yeah, that you might be lacking. But the point is, I'm trying to make John, is I eat meat, but I also take, like Cal, Every day I take a multivitamin. I take some other supplements as well. I take amino acids. I take zinc. I don't use iron unless I feel I'm kind of feeling a bit tired or whatever. So I generally take supplements anyway. Because I have a bad diet. I'm a bad eater.
16: Yeah, but most people don't.
3: Well, but most people probably should.
16: Oh, yeah, I suppose.
3: Mm. Although I threw that one at Cal, I probably shouldn't use that as an argument against vegans, because most people, a lot of people use supplements, and if they don't, they probably should. Yeah, because none of us eat a perfect diet.
16: If you're eating a normal, healthy diet with fish, vegetables, fruit, you get, as I say, 95%, I think, of everything. Mm. There's one or two little... these vitamins would be lacking, maybe, that
3: yeah.
16: would
3: be in meat. B12, we lack some vitamins in this country, particularly because we don't get much sunshine, B12 and stuff like that, yeah. Actually, I'm really sorry to all of you. Sorry, Kahali, thank you very much indeed for staying on as long as you did. Thank you,

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6: Good evening, I'm Cameron Clark. The Dáil has passed a Sinn Féin bill to remove the three-day wait period for an abortion. It was carried by 86 votes to 70. Government TDs had a free vote, with the Taoiseach and Taoiseach earlier indicating their support for the motion. Sinn Féin's bill will now go before an Oireachtas committee for further scrutiny. The jury in the trial of Riad Bhushikar has heard evidence from medical professionals who were at the scene following the alleged attack. The 52-year-old of no fixed address has pleaded not guilty to 8 charges relating to the alleged incident at Parnell Square on the 23rd of November 2023. Emily Keegan has this report, which listeners may find upsetting.
7: Lisa Corley was working on the neonatal transfer team at the Rotunda Hospital on the day of this alleged attack and told the court she was waiting for an ambulance to complete a transfer before being informed the driver had been diverted to an incident. She said she sought permission to attend the same incident, and when she arrived she was directed to a little girl who appeared critically injured. Conor Garvey, a critical care technician, told the court in his evidence he was driving an ambulance to the Rotunda for a neonatal transfer when he was waved down at Parnell Square. He said he tended to a child there who had a laceration across her chest and was oozing blood. He said he and other medical professionals treated the child for around 20 minutes at the scene before she was taken to Temple Street by ambulance.
6: Donald Trump is threatening to bomb Iran if it violates its agreement with the US. The 14 points include a commitment to achieving a final deal within 60 days and Iran not having a nuclear weapon. It will also see the Strait of Hormuz reopened. Forza members at Oberstown Children's Detention Campus are to begin industrial action from next week in a dispute over staffing and safety concerns. The union says 91% of members back the move, which includes possible strike action, in a ballot completed in May. Forza's Niall Shanahan says talks at the WRC were inconclusive.
8: We've been in the WRC this month in conciliation talks, but the union took the view that management didn't provide anything that could improve the safe operational management of Oberstown.
6: That's your latest news for now.
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9: Further outbreaks of rain tonight. The rain will be heavy in places overnight, especially in the south, with the odd thundery downpour possible, and lows temperatures of 10 to 13 degrees. 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
10: Welcome back. Jesus, John was a bit hot under the collar there earlier on. Why are you getting all excited with Alan? I don't know what's going on. Anyway, I'm going to read out an email here and I want to get your thoughts on it.

0: Hi, Niall. I'm hoping you might read this out because I genuinely don't know what to do anymore. I've been married to my husband for 10 years. And we have three beautiful children together. He's a wonderful father, the kindest man I know. He would do absolutely anything for our family and indeed for anybody. And that's part of the problem. For the last few years, I have watched him slowly change because of his job. He works long hours, often leaves the house before the children are awake and comes home exhausted. The money isn't great for the amount of responsibility he has. In the industry he works, a lot of people get paid a lot more than he does. But it's not even the pay that worries me most. It's his boss. From everything my husband tells me, and from what I've witnessed myself when I've heard the phone calls, his boss constantly belittles him, disrespects him, talks down to him, and seems to have no respect for him whatsoever. Nothing he does is ever good enough. If something goes wrong, he gets blamed. If something goes right, somebody else gets the credit. My husband is not the same man he was a few years ago. He used to be confident, happy, full of energy. Now he seems stressed all the time. He's irritable. He struggles to switch off and often lies at night worrying about work. Some evenings he just sits staring into space and barely says a word. I begged him to leave. I told him we'll manage somehow. I've told him that no job is worth sacrificing his mental health over, but he refuses. He says he has a mortgage to pay, three children to provide for, and he can't risk being unemployed. He keeps saying he'll stick at it a bit longer. But I've been hearing that for years. What frustrates me most is that he won't stand up for himself. He's terrified of causing trouble or losing his job. He's one of those people who just puts his head down and keeps going on no matter how badly he's been treated. I'm at a point now where I want to contact the boss myself. Part of me wants to tell him exactly what I think of the way he treats people. I want him to know that his behavior doesn't just affect my husband. It affects our whole family. My husband says if I did, it would completely embarrass him and probably make things worse. He's told me just to stay out of it. But how do I stay out of it when the person I love is being broken down in front of my very eyes? Am I wrong wanting to step in? Should I respect my husband's wishes and do nothing? Or is there a point where protecting the person you love becomes more important than staying out of their business? I'd love to hear what your listeners think. That's a tough shit, isn't it? Tough one. What do you do? And, you know, there are many people in this country listening right now, all over the country, Limerick, Cork, Galway, Dublin, who are in jobs where they don't feel appreciated. Where their boss is an absolute dick and they just feel completely disrespected. They're good people, hard workers, skilled. They've gone out of their way for the company on numerous occasions, but they just feel disrespected. They don't feel valued. And that's tough when you're in that position. Really is. But sometimes they feel, I suppose, that there's the security of the job. They're afraid to leave, afraid to make a change, to jump ship. In case it doesn't work, in case they can't find a job that'll pay them the same money, even though they might not be getting paid very well in the first place. So they just put up with it. So this email is not unique. It's something that's happening all the time to a lot of people across the country. Let me know how you feel. Should the wife get involved? And by the way, if the husband was listening, what advice would you give him? It's easy to say leave, by the way. Always not as easy to do that. That's just to say it. The number is 0851-22255. Let me just go to Dave. Dave, hi, how are you?
1: What is the crack?
0: What is the crack, Dave?
1: Hello to all the listeners in Leitrim.
0: Why Leitrim?
1: I don't know. I see Roscommon, now it's Leitrim.
0: Right, but Leitrim is the cheapest place in Ireland to buy a house. Roscommon is probably the second cheapest place in Ireland to buy a house. Yeah. And there's reasons for that.
1: Yeah, they're the Florida of Ireland.
0: Well, no, not really. But they do have the best weather, mind you.
1: Come on. No, I'm not talking weather-wise. I'm talking about mad stuff. Come on. Anytime you ever hear of Roscommon, maybe not Leitrim, I'm just picking on Leitrim. But like, anytime you ever hear Roscommon coming up in the news, something messed up happened.
0: Well, yeah, but that's because you just don't hear about Roscommon much because there's not much going on in Roscommon. So when something does happen, it becomes news. You know what I mean?
1: Yeah.
0: By the way, I know this got off on a complete tangent, but there was a local radio station, and I was in one of those places. I'm not too sure it was Leitrim or Roscommon, but I was listening to it one day, And you have never heard, I mean, this is the epitome of local radio, right? There was two presenters talking to each other. And one interrupted the conversation, whatever they were talking about. It was something bland anyway. And he goes, can you believe that? He said, what? Oh, Miley or whatever. Is it? Miley's got himself a new car. And he goes, go way out of that. And he's looking at the, so he has. I wonder where he got that chair. Where would he get the money for that? And they were looking out the window of the studio, commenting on some local that got a new car. I mean, where would you get that on local radio?
1: You know what? And that right there is why the two Johnnies are so big.
0: Oh, yeah.
1: Yeah, why I love rural Ireland.
0: Okay, anyway, back to the story, Dave. People working for dickhead bosses. You know what I mean?
1: Yeah, I'm one of them.
0: Okay. No, but I mean, if somebody's not happy in their job... Now, look, this boss, this guy clearly is a bully, right? He's a bad person. He's disrespecting
1: him. Oh, he is, yeah.
0: Okay, so is the wife right to say she wants to intervene?
1: Look, fair play to the wife. I mean, you know, like 10 out of 10 to her for that. But like, that would only make things so much worse.
0: Would it really, or would it draw his attention to the fact that somebody else knows what he's up to?
1: Listen, do you think somebody like that really gives two shits what anybody thinks? Like someone who will just so openly belittle their workers in that kind of way. Do you really think he cares what your man's wife thinks? What happened there is, he will make a show out of around the workplace going, hey lads, guess whose wife rang me because I was being mean to her husband, you know? Like, what kind of a job did she say he was working in?
0: She didn't say.
1: Okay, well, like, depending on job, like, if it's a manual labor job or mechanic or something like what I'm doing, you know, it's very, like, you know, full of testosterone and all that kind of stuff, and that would just make him look like a complete sissy in front of everybody. You know, it would absolutely make things 100% worse. Like, look, again, it is easy to say to people, oh, just leave your job. Look, not my boss now, his dad, when he was running the place, he was the very same. He would belittle you, he would take the piss out of you.
0: That's probably a while ago. That's probably more old school kind of stuff, isn't it?
1: It's a lot more prevalent. See, some people, they just, like, if they think they can get away with it, and eventually, I was green. I didn't know what to do. Do you know what I mean? I was putting up with it. Eventually, I had enough, and I snapped. I flew off the handle. I stood up for myself, and he kind of smirked and walked away, almost as if, like, geez, I'm a bit more respect for you now. Do you know?
0: Mm.
1: Like, at the very least, he should stand up to the boss and say, listen, this isn't on. You know, like, give it over. Like, what I would do is start to record everything. Make notes. Keep notes of all the stuff, the work you've done, you know, the praise going to other people, all this stuff, and go to the WRC about it, is what I would do.
0: The problem, I've heard people say that before, but the problem with the WRC, and by the way, anybody can go to the WRC, it's quite cheap. It's not expensive. I think it's only 20 quid, right? Or whatever. And, you know, a lot of employers are taking to the WRC. But you're out of a job, right, you're gone. It takes about, I don't know, 15 months, 10, 12 months, I don't know, whatever, to get into the WRC.
1: Longer even, I'd say.
0: Yeah. And even if you get into the WRC, the payouts are quite low. So what are you going to get? 15 grand, 10 grand?
1: Yeah, no, and that is. And look, I know that as well. Like, people who go to workplace relations, like, yeah, that's all well and good, but the process itself is so long. It's not too convoluted, but it takes such a long time. You don't get a lot in the end. And then if you go try to go for another job and they find out you reported your previous employer to the WRC, that might hamper your chances of getting employment. Mm. You know, I get that. I really, really do. Like, you know, he should just do what I did, because I found it freeing since I did. Stop giving a shit. Just, you know, stop giving 100%. Give 50%. My boss is lucky if he gets 25% on a good day these days. And I'll be honest with you, it's freeing. Because, like, if he's there and he's putting in the work and, like, the boss is obviously, like, leaning on him for a lot of stuff, is the reason, and I've seen this myself, the lads who put in the work and they show dedication to the company, they're the ones that get walked all over. It's the guys like me that come in and fart around and don't give two shits to sail by.
0: Well, actually, somebody was talking to me yesterday about something different, and they were saying to me, the person with the least amount of power or the least amount of worries and care has the most amount of power.
1: Yeah, and I'd be dead honest with you, like, I was that guy once upon a time. I used to get bent out of shape over work. I used to have lads shouting and roaring at me. It used to bother me. I considered quitting once upon a time. And then one day I did a load of work, and I was kind of looking at it going, geez, I did a good job. One of the managers came up and he goes, what are you doing? I'm just admiring the job well done. Your man turned around and goes, What do you want? A fucking pat on the back or a job well done, do you? In a really sneery way. And in that moment, I was like, I will never, ever, ever, for as long as I'm working here, put in that same amount of effort ever again. And you know what? It has actually been freeing. My boss has given it, like, he's been like, oh, why don't you X, Y, and Z? I don't have the time. When are you going to do it? I'll do it when I do it. What am I supposed to do? And I've just said, well, I can go home if you like. I can come back next week. Doesn't bother me. And the boss will go, okay, fine. Yeah, fair enough. You know, like, a lot of these bosses, they're just bullies and they're all mouth.
0: Yeah, okay, so here's the quote. He who cares least possesses the most power.
1: There you go. I couldn't give a flying fiddler's part about my job, and I'm not joking.
0: I get the impression this guy, from his reaction and his wife saying, you know, that he's half the man he used to be, he's depressed all the time, he's, you know... he sits staring into space. He's worried. He wakes up in the middle of the night worrying about the job and will he have a job? And I guarantee he sounds like he's kind of dedicated to the job, but obviously not being respected very well. And there's a lot of people that understand that.
1: Yeah, and come here. Like, look, it's a horrible thing where your job. Like, I know, and look, it's easy for me to say, you know, oh, stop giving a shit, you know. Like, it's an easy thing for me to say, but at the same time, or you know when people are like, just leave your woes behind you when you leave work? You can't. We've all had days at work that have played on our mind for a day or 2 days, and this guy, he sounds like he's now living his life in fight or flight mode, you know? Mm-hmm. And he does care about the boss, and obviously that's the problem with dickhead bosses like this. They know people like that, because I guarantee he probably works with one or two people who are like me, and he doesn't give them half the flack, because he knows they won't, either they won't take it off him, or they don't care.
0: Are we giving dickhead bosses too much credit? Do dickhead bosses look out for those who are most vulnerable?
1: Oh yeah, dickhead bosses are very good at manipulating people. They're very good at preying on people's weaknesses. They are like they're almost like a type of predator, to be honest with you. And I've come across it before. And a lot of them, they're like their own archetype. They're very similar in regards to how they treat people, how they interact with people. Oh, I'm going to get on with these lads over here, but see you, I'm going to single you out. And then if something happens, what they'll do is they'll single one person out and make an example out of them to make everybody else afraid. Yeah, they're cowards, is what they are, really.
0: Okay, Dave, say there a second, because Morris, hi, how are you? Morris, you believe the wife is right to get involved?
2: Yeah, obviously she's concerned about her partner. I mean, I was in a situation
0: where... Morris, are you on a speakerphone? It's hard to hear you. You sound like you're at the bottom of a cornflake box.
2: Oh, sorry, I'm on hands-free in the car now. Is that any better?
0: Oh, are you driving, yeah?
2: Yeah, hang on, I'll just have
0: a
2: something here
1: on
2: the evidence picture over.
0: Oh, okay.
1: Enjoying his retirement.
0: Yeah, enjoying your retirement. Don't pick up the phone if you're driving, obviously. Yeah.
2: Oh, no, just give me a second, and I'll get this on for you.
0: Oh, there you go.
2: There you go, is that better?
0: That's much better, Morris. Okay, sorry, Morris. Was the wife right to want to defend him?
2: Yeah, I think so, because, I mean, to say he's bringing all this stress and worry home with him, and he's afraid to lose his job because there's no income coming in. And the day of walking into a job is not good, you know? She should look up to see if she can make a complaint on his behalf to the HSE. I made an anonymous complaint to the HSE about what was being done to me, right? And they went and investigated
0: the HSE or the WRC?
2: Oh, yeah. Yeah, the HSE, the Health and Safety Authority.
0: Oh, okay.
2: HSA. Yeah, because it's HSA, yeah, Health and Safety Authority. I made a complaint to them. You can make an anonymous. And she can see if she can make a complaint on his behalf. So what they did was they went off and investigated the company. And they wrote a letter to them saying, we've had an anonymous inquiry about bullying in the workplace. What's your company policy? And they wrote back to them, right? And they were 5 years out of date with their paperwork and everything else, right? So they got reprimanded for that. And although the complaint was anonymous on my behalf, Niall, when I left that company, the complaint was in my personal file. So they knew it was me.
0: Right. Okay.
2: Okay?
0: Yeah.
2: So... And there was another guy bullied as well. They came after the senior guys. I was there over 30 years. He was there 29, 28, something like that. And they tried to bully us out of our jobs. They gave him an unattainable amount of work to do, sent him out to do. He came back with not going and took the company van off and left him stranded in Dublin. And he lived in Cavan. You know, so he went to a solicitor. Yeah, we'll take them on. We'll get a win, but you'll lose your job. So the two of us stuck it out anyway. But it's, look, all I'm afraid of is if somebody like him decides the only way out for me is not to be here anymore. And then there's no pain for anybody. And then what's the wife to do being a fucking widow and minding her own children? But she has to find out a way of tackling that boss. Because he's so terrified of him. that the only way he can probably beat the boss is to believe he did some damage to himself. Mm. That's his only way out.
0: Oh, so, my God, I hope not.
2: To have a concern. That's the father of our children and our partner, you know? Yeah. He has a right to be concerned. And who? What sort of a bollocks in 2026 wants to be known for bullying people?
0: They're still, you know, well, they, yeah, but they still exist because they have power, you know?
2: Oh, exactly, yeah. And I'll give you a laugh. I met a guy after all this went on, right? I'm retired now, as you know. And I met a guy that worked, say, in that place, say, probably 10 years before me or left. And he said a certain name to me. And he said, is the Dub hater still there? I said, what do you mean? He said, that man fucking hates.
0: Okay, don't mention anyone's name. She won't know.
2: Oh, I wouldn't. No, he's long gone. He's long gone.
0: Okay.
2: But even 30 years ago or 40 years ago, he was at the fucking thing, you know? And he just had a dislike for Dublin people. Obviously, he was from fucking Westmeath somewhere. I'd never mention a name. But there are horrible people that do that. And that man must be at the end of his rope. So what I'd say to his wife is, find out through the HSA, the Health and Safety Authority, because they have responsibilities to make sure workers are happy and are safe in their work environment. And that's when they investigated the company I was with on my behalf. And like I said to you, even though it was anonymous, they knew who it was because they put the information about the query into my personal file. So they knew what they were doing. Mm. And then I found out that they got a private detective to follow a worker. And they set up a certain thing and they caught him and they got him sacked. So they were trying the same with us as well.
0: You would imagine in this day and age that these bully bosses, you know, would have copped on, you know, or that would be got away or wouldn't take the risk of doing this kind of thing. But it still seems to exist.
2: Oh, pretty much so. It is, and it's intimidation. It's intimidation. And if you don't do what they tell you, you'll be out the fucking door. And it's a holdover, people. It's like getting bullied in the army. A corporal or a sergeant bullying him because you're lower ranked than him. And God knows we know bullying went on in the army and it's still going on in there. Mm. But it's just that control over you. And then when you stand up to them, like you said, I'll tell you what was said to me now. Wait till you hear this. I was at a meeting. I was challenged over my work. And I rebuked everything at the meeting. And he had his sidekick there with him. And I had an independent witness with me, which I'm entitled to do. Do you know what was shouted at me across the table? Why aren't you man enough to walk away from the company?
0: Mm. Yeah,
2: there you go. That's a bully panicking because he starts shaking them because he knew he was after going over. He overstepped the mark. So I turned to my independent witness and said, did you hear what he just said? And you could see the look on his face. He forgot your man was there.
0: That's quite shocking, isn't it, that people would do that in this day and age? Sorry, Dave, you want to say something there tomorrow? Go ahead.
3: Yeah. No, I was just going to say, it is very much alive and well. It's not obviously not your bigger companies of HR departments or stuff like that or one would hope. It's more your kind surprised. Of family-run business.
0: You'd be surprised.
3: You know?
2: Yeah.
3: It's like places like where I work, or there's a sawmills I know of, or there's another place that's they kill pigs and they have their own shop, blah, blah, blah, blah, blah. Like, I'll put you this way, like, you know, whatever I decide to get out of this place, if I'm ever doing a job interview again, and if I ever hear the phrase, oh, we're like a family, I'm not even finishing the interview. I'm getting up and I'm walking out, because that should be red flag number one. You know,
0: because we're like a family.
3: A lot of them are like our family, particularly the family companies. Like they go on, oh, we're like a family here. Oh, we're grand. Oh, look at my new Range Rover. Why did you get work today? My car broke down because you don't pay me enough. Sure, what you want? A fucking pay rise. You do get this. Like they sneer at their own workers because they've been getting away with it for years and years. And like people don't stand up for themselves enough against their employers. And I don't know what it is. I don't know if it's they don't want to rock the boat.
0: Isn't that what it is? They don't want to rock the boat. They don't want to risk losing a job. I had a guy go back many years ago, right? And he rang me one day and he worked in the same place I worked. And he says to me, I'm on, like, my money is not great. He says, how do you think I should go about trying to get a rise? You know? And I went, now, judging by the person we're employed by, you're probably not going to get one. But in saying that, he was terrified to even ask. Terrified to ask. And he was terrified that they would chuck him out. If he asked for a rise, that he'd lose his job.
3: But that's it. And like, I used to feel like that once upon a time. Like, if I had to take a day off work for, and don't get me wrong, I have worked my arse off for this company. I really have. I haven't always been a slacker. That's only a recent thing. But once upon a time, I used to be like, right, I have to take work off to bring someone to a hospital appointment or for a legitimate reason. I used to be like, right, what am I going to say? Will I say this? No, I can't say this. Will I say this? No, I can't say that. I'd be freaking out about it. Nowadays, I'd be like, hey, boss, I won't be here for 3 days next week. Why? Just cause. And then walk out the door. And I can tell you, I'm telling you right now, don't get me wrong, if you work for an employer who's worth putting in to work for, by all means do. If you're working for my boss, trust me, you'd understand.
0: Yeah, but so what you're saying to me is the less you care about it, the less it worries
2: the more
0: you.
3: The less of a shit that you give about stuff, because the more, it's not even like just the pressure the boss is putting on him. It's the pressure he's putting on himself. Because the more you worry about it, the more anxious you get about it, the more scenarios you come up in your head, you start winding yourself up. And then you're in this constant state of fear and anxiety. When at the end of the day, if he just turned around to the boss and said, fucking fire me, I dare you, the boss will probably shit his pants. Because the reason the boss is treating him the way he is because the boss knows he has him under his thumb. And he knows, if I just keep turning the screw with this fella, I'm going to keep him on edge and he's going to keep doing what I want to do. But, and I mean no offense to the guy when I say this, but if he just like grows a pair someday and stands up and says, listen, go fuck yourself, and walks out and doesn't go back for the rest of the day, there's a chance he might get sacked. But I would nearly bet my week's wages on it, the boss would actually turn around and go, right, I can't bully this guy anymore. Because I've seen it happen so many times.
0: Yeah, well, okay. Well, hold on a second. Morris, thanks for that. I know you're kind of up to your eyes driving there, but thank you for that, Morris. Let me just go to Maureen as well. She's waiting ages. Maureen, hi, how are you?
4: How are you?
0: Good. Maureen, is the wife right to say she wants to get involved?
4: Well, she is right, because she's worried about her husband. And it's going to affect the whole family unit.
0: Well, it is affecting the whole family, yeah. Yeah.
4: Yeah, exactly. But sure, look, when I left school and I started working, you know, the full time and that, I was in a place and really none of them liked the manageress of this place. But she picked on me one day and I thought it's just one off thing, you know, maybe she's just in a bad mood or something. So you'd let it go. But then it began to get more frequent and she just began to pick on me for some reason or other. So it got so bad that I just turned around to her one day and I told her, you're nothing but a jumped up bully. And I said, you better have my wages in P45. I finished my job. I said, I'll finish. At the end of the day, I said, you'd better have them. Mm-hmm. And she had them there. I told her, stick her job, stick her place, up her you know what's it. Because I said, like, you will not bully me ever again. So she is right to be worried, because, look, he can try for a new job. He can still look for a new job. There's no guarantee he's going to get a job. So, yeah, she's right to be worried. And if it was me and I too, I would be worried. And I would get involved if it carried on. Because now it's going to affect me.
0: Dave is saying if you get involved on his behalf, it'll only make it worse.
4: No, I don't see why. I mean, it's just the case because he's a man. People get this idea into their head they should be able to stand up for themselves and all this kind of thing. Some men can't. The same as some women can and some women can't. And if it was the reverse, you would like to think that the husband would stand up for his wife, wouldn't you? It goes both ways. You're in it together. It's your livelihood is at stake and your family. So I do agree with her. And
0: Well, that's a good point. Dave Maureen says that you're in it together. You're a team.
3: Oh, no. 100%. Listen,
0: she makes a really good point. If you turned it around, let's say it was Michelle years ago was having a bad time in work and she was coming home and she was...
3: broken.
0: What? Sorry?
3: Fingers would be getting broken. I actually pulled up.
0: Isn't that what I'm saying? So you got involved?
3: Mm-hmm.
0: Well, there.
3: No, I did. I actually had a shitty boss once and I pulled him aside one time and I told him the cop his shit on. No, and I understand that. And look, I'm just going from the perspective of, and look, this isn't fair. I mean, look, I stood up for Michelle because I'm the man. The man is supposed to stand up for your missus, okay? And the wife is going to stand up for her husband. And again, 10 out of 10. He picked a winner there, 100%. Problem is, with dickhead bosses like this, I'm not going to say it's socially acceptable, but just for me going to a shithead saying, stop mistreating my missus, someone sees that and they won't bat an eyelid. And I don't think it's wrong. I would love to see her tear strips out of this fella. But I'm just going from the perspective of, we'll say he works in a job like a manual labor job or a job like me or a mechanic or whatever. From like the culture of jobs like that, if your wife comes to your boss complaining, and your boss is as much a piece of shit that this guy sounds like he actually is, that will make things worse for this guy. Because this fella, because unfortunately this fella, he's not sticking up for himself. He's probably just doing the usual man thing of being like, I have a family to provide for. I need to keep my head down. Just shut up and take it. He's probably doing that now. And this guy will come in and he'll be like, oh, lads, look, guess whose wife had to come in and fight his battles for him. I'm not saying it's right. I'm just saying, this is the reality.
0: Yeah, I suppose, Maureen, it is different when you switch the gender. Sorry, and I'll be with Jessica in a second. Sorry, Jessica. You know, it is different, yeah, Maureen.
4: Well, it'd be different. But if it was me, I wouldn't be going to see his boss. And I wouldn't be going to see his boss with anybody there. It would be him and me. And by the time I'd be finished with him, he wouldn't dare open his mouth that I was even speaking to him. Put it that way.
1: They say by the time Maureen was finished with him, there wouldn't be much left.
4: You could say that could happen too.
0: Okay, hold on, lads. Unfortunately, I have to take a quick break and I'll be back after this short break.
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0: Let me go to Jessica. I have to go to Cormac as well. Jessica, hi, how are you?
14: How are you, Niall?
0: Good. Jessica, is the wife right to want to step in for the husband?
14: I can see where she's coming from, but if she wants to embarrass him and make him look like a whipped cook, then that's on her. Because I tell you what, if that was me, I'd be like, who the hell do you think you were opening your mouth?
0: Yeah, but still, Maureen...
14: I wouldn't be too happy with it.
0: Yeah, but hold on.
14: Like,
0: Dave's wife was getting a hard time in work. He went to see the boss and said, if you keep giving her a hard time, I'll break all your fingers, or whatever it was he said to him. You know what I mean? So he got involved, but he just thinks it's different for a man.
14: Yeah, she needs to keep her nose out. I can see where she's coming from, but he needs to grow a pair of balls. He needs to check his jocks and make sure they still has his cojones attached.
0: That's easy to say, Jessica.
14: No, but what's stopping him? No, what's stopping him from getting a job? You know what they say: it's easier to find a job when you have a job.
0: I don't know what field he's in of work. What field of work he's in? It might not be as easy as you think. And look, whether we think it's easy or not,
14: it's him.
0: He has that fear.
14: Yeah, but I'm not saying he should quit altogether. But it is a bit of an old saying, and it does have truth. It is easier to find a job when you have one.
0: Mm-hmm.
14: But I do think he needs to grow a pair of balls and. Yeah. Either A, grow a thick skin and stop listening to your boss and stop listening to what he's saying. Or B, turn around and, as Dave said, be like, fire me. We'll see how far you get.
0: See, you're a strong... See, that's okay, because that's the way you're thinking. And you're a strong-willed person. And I couldn't imagine any boss bullying you, Jessica. I just couldn't.
14: It'd probably be more the other way around. Jessica wants 5 holidays a month. Yeah, give them to her.
0: I can't imagine anyone even trying to bully you. So from that point of view, I understand the point you're making. But this guy, obviously, you know, he's just your average guy. He's terrified that he's going to lose his job. He's paying a mortgage. He has bills. He wants to provide for his family. He's worried every night.
14: 100%.
0: Yeah, I can see where he is. I can see where he's at.
14: Be honest, me and you, right?
0: Yeah.
14: How embarrassed would you be if your boss was belittling you and making you feel like 2 feet tall? How embarrassed would you feel if your wife came in and started fighting your battles? Be honest.
0: Yeah, feel a little no, bit I know I would as a man. Yeah, of course.
14: You wouldn't want to. We wouldn't want to show your face in the office.
0: Mm. Yeah, no, I know it could be embarrassing. Maureen, so just
14: to think of it that way as well.
0: Yeah, Maureen, Jessica's got a point. For the guy, it could be a bit embarrassing. Dave made that point too. It could be a bit embarrassing that he'll just get slagged off. That the bully boss will turn around and say, "Oh, look, lads, look whose wife came in to fight his battles." You know what I mean?
4: It could be, but again, not everybody, even men, can actually stand up for themselves. And actually, the wife doesn't have to say anything at all. Some can't, Jessica. That's the problem. Just like women can't stand up for themselves. Not all men are macho men that can.
14: And not listen to them.
4: And if I was the wife, I wouldn't even say it. I would do it on the quiet because I'd know what to say and I'd know what to threaten. I would know what to threaten. I would know what to threaten him with.
0: How would you do it on the quiet? How would you do it on the quiet, Maureen?
4: Oh, I have a wider way of doing it on the quiet. Don't worry about that. But he was my husband. It's my family that is suffering. And they thought that there would be an end to it. Because I wouldn't be putting up with having my husband coming home every evening, worried about whatever's going on in his job. And again, it's affecting the whole family dynamic. That's worried about him going out in the morning. We know, will he be okay? You are in a marriage together. You are there. In sickness and in health, whatever is going on, you are there to help each other if you can. That's the way I look at it. And if he can't do it and doesn't feel up to it.
14: My partner came home complaining about work every day. It would get to the point where I turn around and be like, look, either leave it at the door or I'm not listening. Because everyone has a point where
4: well,
14: no,
4: that's
14: I'm not
4: up
14: listening
4: to you.
14: To the same
4: that's you.
14: Day
4: I'm
14: day.
4: Different. I would be helping to try and sort it.
14: He needs
4: because
14: to help
4: I'm keeping
14: himself.
4: My
14: He's
4: family together.
14: Man. He's a grown-ass man. He needs to help himself.
0: But you're making an assumption. Hang on, Maureen, hang on.
4: They're the same.
0: Jessica, you're making an assumption that every man is capable
4: they're
0: of doing
4: same.
0: Or standing up for themselves like this. I mean, this boss might have a lot of power within the company.
14: And not be treated like dirt. Everyone.
0: No. Hang on, Jessica. I think that's a bit unfair. I've seen guys who are macho-type guys, you know, normal, everyday blokes, and I've seen them, you know, cower under a powerful type boss or a boss who's a bit of a dickhead. I've seen that happen. And I've seen them terrified they're going to lose their jobs and afraid to say anything.
14: I think man or woman, you should know your value as a person and not let anyone treat you like you're 2 feet tall. So either grow a thick skin, grow a pair of balls, search for another job while you're still in that job, or leave your day at the office. That's what I do. Once I clock out, that's it. I'm not bringing home work with me.
0: Okay, well, stay there for a second, Jessica. Cormac, there you go. Grow a pair of kahunas as far as Jessica's concerned, Cormac.
15: That young lady obviously never met a nice, quiet gentleman who's not an outward type of mouth.
0: Mm.
15: I interfered.
14: Coming over yourself doesn't make you a mouth, Cormac.
15: I interfered in my wife's situation when she was very badly mistreated. And it's really ironic listening to a woman who will probably be coming on tomorrow pleading that men and women should be treated and are treated the same in the workplace. If a man is timid and he's been abused and he's afraid that he won't be able to pay the grocery bills tomorrow, if he stands up for himself, the woman is perfectly entitled and I would say almost obliged to deal with the matter.
14: To make a show of him?
15: Sorry, let me finish. Nuala's point is very well
0: made. Maureen, you mean? Yeah.
15: When she said that she would find the owner of the business personally, that's exactly what I did. And you asked her how would she do that without the staff knowing. There's ways of doing it. You watch where the owner of the business goes in the evening for a pint and you simply bump into him, you collar him, and you challenge him where there's no other workers around. Now, you can't tell it both ways. Men and women are either equal in the workplace or they're not. And if a man and woman are equal in the workplace, in my opinion, that lady is almost obliged to go in and deal with this matter. Her husband is obviously suffering with stress. He's afraid he won't be able to pay the grocery bills tomorrow. And he doesn't want to risk his livelihood by standing up for himself, or else he might be too timid, or else he might be depressed. And when you're depressed in that situation, you can't deal with anything.
0: Mm. Yeah, you're having, I suppose, Jessica, the point Cormac is making really is there's very little empathy coming from you to his personal circumstance.
14: I've worked with horrible bosses. I can sympathise with them. But I'm sorry, if I was getting bullied from a boss at work, or even another employee, my partner came in or even did it on the sly to someone, I would be utterly embarrassed.
15: Why?
14: Does the wife not know how embarrassing that's going to be? And if she does confront the boss, sorry, and the boss calls him in and slaps them, then what? Then what?
15: If it's done privately, how is it embarrassing?
14: And what happens the next day, Cormac? He's called into the office and is given out to it and probably loses his job.
15: I said to the owner of the business, if you repeat this conversation to anyone in the workplace, I'll sue you. This is a confidential meeting. Nobody in the workplace needs to know about it. If you're having a private confidential meeting about an employee, owner...
14: What's to stop him from calling into the office and saying, you're sacked, you're done, pack your bags, you're done?
15: Well, then we go back to your point. If he does that, there's a dismissal board where he can take an action and get compensation. But that will not happen because the guy who has abused him will back off quick because he'll be afraid of being taken to court for an unfair dismissal.
14: Or Cormac, or he could go full throttle.
15: Unless he's an idiot.
0: Well, yeah. Some people are idiots. You know, some people are idiots because they won't swallow their own pride. I've met some horrible bosses throughout my career, my long career of 40 for whatever years. I've met some horrible people, you know, and people who believe they can treat you like dirt. You know, so they exist, right. Cormac. Those people exist. And, you know, and idle threats to some of those people would have never worked. They'd actually, as Jessica pointed out, they'd actually double down.
15: Yeah, what's it like for a woman to see her husband coming home?
0: Oh, must be terrible. Must be awful.
15: Depressed, and the effect it has on the wider family. She's almost obliged to go in and sort this out, in my opinion.
0: Mm.
14: Yeah, he should sort it out because it's his boss. The wife shouldn't have to, and make him look like a cuck in front of everyone.
15: He may not have the fortitude or the mental capacity to deal with it out of fear or depression. You'd be depressed if you were treated like that day in and day out. You might not have fortitude you think you have if you became depressed over abuse in the workplace. You don't know the answer.
14: Oh, trust me, I've had some horrible bosses, and they tell you what, they never made me feel like 2 feet tall because I was gone the next day.
15: Well, then you're a very lucky person that you have the fortitude and the mental capacity to deal with it, but a lot of men don't because they're burdened.
14: It's not lucky to be a strong, independent person and know how to stand up for yourself.
15: It is lucky because
14: at some point you have to stand up against yourself.
15: God has given you a brain and a character that can deal with it. All people are not like you. Some people suffer depression when they're abused constantly and when they're trying to rear a family. You don't know how you would react if you were abused the way this man has obviously been abused.
0: I agree with Cormac, Jessica. You are lucky, if you want to use the word lucky, that one of your personality traits is that you're strong-willed. Right. You know, but some people are not so strong-willed. A personality trait that they might have would be be timid.
14: I would be 10 times more embarrassed and 10 times more timid if my partner went in and fought my battles for me. I'd feel absolutely scarlet.
15: Why? Because you're too proud? Well, you didn't deal with it yourself. Now, hold on.
14: It's not about pride. I feel embarrassed, but you made a holy show out of me.
15: Hold on. You're putting a hypothetical situation here because you said you'd never end up in that situation. So let's say you are...
0: Hang on. Let him finish.
15: You put a hypothetical proposition here. You said you would never get into that situation. if you got into that situation, your husband would be obliged to go in and sort it out if he loves you. He's not going to let you suffer. So you can't answer a real question. And
14: yeah,
15: then
14: and I'd be telling him, who the hell do you think you are?
15: A hypothetical one. No, you can't have it both
14: No,
15: ways.
14: I tell him, who the hell do you think you are making a holy show of me like that?
15: How would you be making a holy show?
0: But Jessica, I get it. Because if that was my wife, and she was terrified of her boss, and she was coming home every day depressed, and she was completely changed. She was staring into space, waking up in the middle of the night, worried about the job, afraid to say anything. I'll tell you now, I'd go in and I'd do exactly what Dave did. I'd go in and tell him if he did it again, I'd break his fingers. I would.
14: Well, not, and that's the protector in you doing that.
0: No, I'm joking, Cormac. But
15: you know, you don't have to be that extreme. There's ways of dealing with.
0: No, I would do it very diplomatically. And tell him that he's going to find himself in the nearest courtroom if it continues. And if he says anything at all to her or to anybody else in the workplace that I was visiting, then I'd sue him.
15: Yeah, correct. That's exactly what I said. But this, but the nice girl there who's speaking, she's
0: Jessica.
15: Switching our logic from a hypothetical situation back to a real situation. In the hypothetical situation, you're depressed. You can't deal. So what's going to happen then? You think your husband who loves you going to let you suffer for 10 to 15 years by being abused? What sort of a man would he be then?
14: I gave an option about what he should do. He should look for another job while he has one. It's easier to find a job when you have one.
15: That's not the issue. You may want to stay in your workplace.
14: Why would you want to stay in an environment that's making you depressed?
0: But a lot of people do, Jessica.
14: Getting the hell out of Dodge.
0: I know a lot of people who are in jobs they don't want to be in. Right now, as we're listening, there are loads of people listening. There's a lot of people thinking they can relate completely to this. There are people in jobs they despise because they despise their boss and the way he speaks and the way he disrespects them and doesn't appreciate them. A lot of people are in jobs like that, but they stay there because they earn a living. It pays the mortgage, feeds the kids, pays the bills, and they're terrified to change because sometimes change is a difficult thing. The oddest thing I've heard on the radio here today is Cormac calling Jessica a nice lady.
14: Hang on. This is going to sound controversial. If you're paying the bills and keeping everyone above ground, what's the problem?
0: You missed that, Jessica, didn't you? I said the honest thing.
14: Oh, I sound like it was sarcastic.
0: Yeah, that's the honest thing I've heard on the radio. Is Jessica being described as that nice lady? well, hang on. Jason, hi, how are you? Jason, hi. You've heard what Cormac said, Jason. You know, he agrees that the wife should go and, you know, and help this guy out.
16: Oh, yeah, go and help your little husband out. Go on, big, strong, independent woman. You feck off with you. And what do you think is going to happen? The boss is going to turn around and say, oh, jeez, I'm so sorry that your little weak husband can't look after himself. Get out of the job. There's no job worth it, okay? I don't care what bills you have to pay. All right, you'll get another job. I've never in my life, in my 35 years of walking, let anybody speak down to me. And I don't give a fuck who they are. I've walked away from loads of money, loads of jobs, because I will not be treated like that by anybody. And it's called character. It's called having self-respect. Why would you do that to yourself? Why would you put yourself through that stress, the risk of suicide, heart attack, for some arsehole in an office? Because you have to pay a few bills. Fuck your bills. You catch up on your bills. Get another job. Your health and your mental well-being is worth more than any arsehole in an office.
0: Yeah, hang on. Sorry, Cormac. You want to say something to Jason there?
15: This man is obviously suffering with a mental condition in the context that he cannot deal with it.
16: Go on the sick and take him to court. Take the employer to court. Be some type of a man and take him to court. Stand on your own 2 feet. Go on the sick. He can't sack you if you go on the sick. And then put it down. Speak to your doctor. Sorry, Cormac. Speak to your doctor. Go and speak to whoever you have to speak to. Get a big record of it while you're out of work and take him to court. That's it. That's all these bullies understand. You need to be stood up to. But you don't bring your wife in. I'm sorry, you bring your wife in, you're putting a target on your back, Cormac. I'm sorry, but you are.
15: No, listen, I agree with your logic completely, but I don't think you're understanding.
0: No, we're losing your line there, Cormac. You don't think you understand? Go ahead.
15: I don't think he understands that when a man is so depressed, he can't deal with it in the manner that you're suggesting because his mental condition is not capable of doing it. You're a strong personality, and so am I. I would take it Cormac, anybody.
0: Cormac. Yeah, see, no, hang on, Jason, just before you go any further, I think Cormac makes a good point as well in saying, you've a strong personality, Jason. I know, I've met you, Jason, right? So you've a strong personality. You wouldn't put up with it. You wouldn't deal with it. But not everybody is like you,
17: Jason. Well, I'm sorry, Noel. He has no business being in the workforce, then.
0: That's not right.
17: He's only be treated like that for the rest of
0: not
17: his life.
0: Not everybody has the same personality. We've all got different personalities.
17: Well, it's nothing to do with personality.
0: Some people are more timid than others. Some people have less self-confidence than others.
17: Yes. Now, what's the biggest killer of men?
0: Depression. Suicide.
17: Depression and suicide. Why?
0: Yeah, because
17: they cowered in the fucking corner.
0: No, because they feel responsible. Married men, particularly during the crash back in 2010, they felt responsible for providing for their families. And when they couldn't do that, they felt they were letting their families down, which led them into deep depression. That's a lot of the reason why men do those things.
17: This is one man making another man feel that way. This is nothing to do with a recession. This is one man making another man feel that way. That man needs to get out of that fucking office straight away. Walk out of that office tomorrow. Go on the sick. Straight away onto the fucking sick. That's what the welfare's there for, isn't it? It's meant to look after us when we need it. And then go to your doctor. Get all the evidence. I'm sure there's evidence of your man being a dick. There has to be. There has to be emails or there has to be text messages. Unless your man's that cute that he does it all face to face.
0: Hang on, Jason. Cormac, that's not a bad plan. Fairness.
15: Bills for a week. Welfare payments wouldn't pay the grocery bills for a week at the moment. This man has children.
17: Not going to pay any bills because that's what's next for this poor bloke.
15: Aliens are getting more money at the moment than the pensioners.
17: Let's not bring it down to that. I mean, do you want us all to take paternity leave? We all know we can't survive on paternity leave. We know we can't survive on the welfare. But what's the alternative? The man ends up killing himself? And then how's he going to provide for anything? No, this man needs to walk out of that office. I'm sure he has savings. Okay, he sounds like he's a sensible man because he sounds like he's in touch with all that. I'm sure he has savings. I'm sure he could support himself for a couple of months.
15: I'm sure he doesn't. He doesn't have savings because if he had savings, he'd be able to do what you suggest.
17: But he's probably not strong enough, Cormac. He's probably not strong enough. He's probably not strong enough. As Noel said, he probably doesn't have like what some of us have. But somebody, not his wife, if his wife walks into that office, he might as well kiss his career goodbye.
15: What's the difference between that and what your suggesting that he walks out? That's kissing his career goodbye.
17: No. He does this. He stands up like a man, looks a man in the eye and says, I'll see you soon, pal. Walks straight to his doctor. And fucking put the fear of God in that employer.
15: You're missing the point. He doesn't have the strength to do that.
0: Well, he wouldn't need as much strength to do that, Cormac. It's probably not bad advice that Jason has given. Go to his boss and say, listen, I'm feeling really down and depressed. I'm going to see my doctor. I won't be back yet tomorrow.
15: Yes, it's very, very good advice. My point is this. The man doesn't have the capacity to do that. And his wife is one. And he wouldn't be able to survive on welfare with children.
0: Okay, well, hang on. I've loads of people, Jason, thanks for that. I've loads of people to get to, and I have very, very little time. Gladys, hi, how are you?
18: Hi, man. How you doing?
0: You've heard what Cormac said there, you know, that, you know, he would interfere if it was his wife. He agrees.
18: No, I would absolutely not advise that. This man, from what I've heard and what I listened to, his self-esteem is in his boots. When somebody has been bullied, you have to understand, you know, sort of, this is a manipulation. It isn't, you know, it's a gradual thing, you know, like... And it comes, and if you've ever experienced it, and I have, it is, you kind of start doubting yourself.
19: This
18: you don't know if it's you.
19: Is on hold.
18: If there's something, if there's something, you know, that you're doing or whatever. So it's gradual bullying, gradual manipulation of the situation, and nothing will change that. But what I would say is that no way would he bring his wife in, but that he would sit and put a plan in place.
0: He doesn't want to bring his wife in. His wife is the one who wrote the email, and she said she's thinking of interfering.
18: No, I would absolutely keep her out of it. Absolutely no way. I mean, if his self-esteem is in his boots, which it seems, right? And he can't, and it's very hard. People are really quick to, stand up and do this. If you've never been there, if you've never walked in that man's shoes, you have no clue what you're talking about. You know, like, it's very, very difficult. And if he's conscientious about his family, and he sounds like a decent, sensitive human being. These are targets. He's a target on his back. this freak that is treating him like dirt, you know, he's never going to change. He's okay. And if he's that manipulative, he will have everything in place, all the T's crossed and the I's dotted. So what I would say is that he puts a plan in place for himself. It's pen and paper, sits down with his wife, gives a time limit while he's looking for another job of how he can cope mentally while he's looking to get out. Because you know what, Niall? The only game in town is for him to get out. Mm. It's never going to change. I don't get HR. They're only there for the company. They don't give a damn about the employees.
0: Yeah, people talk about HR like it's some sort of wonderful thing. HR, always remember, HR is on the company side. Always will be. That's who pays them.
18: Yeah.
0: They're on the company side. They're not independent.
18: And you know, Niall, honestly, my heart goes out to this man. You know, because it is the most horrendous. If you're not that built that way, then I'm going to go in and I'm going to smash the place up and I'm going to tell him what I'm going to do to him or her, you know, sort of thing like and whatever. People, I'm not built like that. You know, I wasn't. I was not able for the bully. I was not able. It nearly destroyed me. And then I woke up and I thought, you know what? I have to get out. That's it. The consequence and nothing. It, all the catastrophizing, oh, it won't be able to pay me bills. It won't be able to. It, all of that will never matter if your health is in the ground. The point is things will get better, but they never will while he's in that position that he's in. So he has to make a plan for himself. And what his wife can do, is support that plan. You know, no matter
0: when you're in that situation, I suppose, and everybody keeps saying to you, look, just get out of there. Things will get better once you get out of it. You always think to yourself doomsday scenarios. You don't think
18: 100%.
0: Of... You think, if I get out of this, am I going to get another job? Will I earn less money? How am I going to pay my bills?
18: I mean, you know the old saying, to get a job, you have to have a job, you know? Mm-hmm. I mean, that old saying. So he has to put a plan in place. So he's living in the sea of absolute trauma. So he needs to have something in place to counteract that, and that is a plan. So if you think, you know, Niall, that for the rest of your life you're going to be traumatized by this dick, you know, I mean, that's not a life worth living. So he has to have something to look forward to, and I'm not talking about his 2 weeks holidays. I'm talking about that he is putting in place things to make it possible for him to get it from underneath this creep. Because it's not going to change. That fella will be in his job and your man will leave, hopefully, and get another job and live a happy life. But the next fella will come in. This happened to me. You know, when I asked for support from my colleagues, they said, no, listen, I was glad when you came in because the bully took my target was gone off my back.
0: Mm-hmm.
18: So now it's your turn. And that's what these bullies
0: do. That's shocking, isn't it?
18: It's shocking, and it is continuous, and it is happening still to this day. In fact, I would say, Niall, that it's actually worse now than I've ever witnessed before, ever.
0: And you would imagine that kind of stuff would be getting better because, you know, with the amount of legislation we have nowadays and laws and social media.
18: My arse. You know something? It isn't worth the paper it's written on. Mm. They have books the size of libraries about, you know, HR and what the procedures.
0: I've worked with bullies. I have worked with bullies.
18: Yeah, it's a nightmare.
0: Actually, unfortunately, I'm going to have to hold on to that thought, Gladys. I'm sorry for cutting you a little bit short and everybody a bit short today, but unfortunately, I'm running rapidly out of time. I have to take a quick break. I'll be back with everybody after this break.
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0: 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Mi mehev, Míle Níged Ochtó Cúig, Formud an Chéad Album Éinréid ó Sting, The Dream of the Blue Turtles. 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
0: Míle Níged Nócha Dó, Honnach Muds an Físeán Don Aron, November Rain ó Guns N' Roses. 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